sexual is the testimony of our own experience. We are witnesses for God as we reveal in ourselves the working of a power that is divine. Every individual has a life distinct from all others and an experience differing essentially from theirs. God desires that our praise shall ascend to Him, marked by our own individuality. So these stories that I'm sharing, you know, they're my stories. And some of you may connect with certain of the stories, and others you may say, okay, what's the big deal there? But as we look back on how God has been at work, not just in the world, but in our lives, it is good to remember these things. You know, when the children of Israel, the Israelites, passed through the Jordan River as they were finally coming into the Promised Land, God told Joshua to tell them to take 12 stones from that riverbed, one man from each tribe, and they erected a monument there on the shores of the Jordan River, or the banks of the Jordan River, as a reminder, so that they would not forget how God had led them in the past. And it is important, it's good for us, to remember how God has been at work in our lives. And you may be listening right now and thinking, well, God's never worked in my life. I have nothing to share. And if that's your perspective, your feeling on your life, I encourage you to just, first of all, say a prayer. And say, Lord, I don't feel like you are at work in my life. I don't recognize it. Nothing has seemed to indicate that you care. But if you're real, I pray that you will reveal yourself to me and show me how you're at work in my life. I encourage you to pray that simple prayer, and God will show you. I'll start with a couple of stories from when I was quite a young child. We grew up in Denver. I grew up in Denver. And there was a great blizzard. Well, there were several blizzards during the years that we lived there. But the one I'm thinking of is, I believe, in 1982. And it was around Christmas time, and a large blizzard blew through, and I forget how deep it was. It was several feet deep. And as happens with blizzards, the wind blew the snow into great drifts. And on the top of our house, we had this great drift on one end of the house, and it just happened to be over our open carport, which was attached to the house just outside the kitchen and the dining room. Well, it was one of those nights just before Christmas. Our family was watching the old silent movies, the family movies you could take, the 8mm reel-to-reel movies. And so there's not a lot to listen to other than that whirring of the projector. And we were sitting there in the living room eating popcorn. And all of a sudden, my father jumped up, grabbed the car keys, ran outside, backed our little Toyota, forget what kind it was, but it was a Toyota, backed that out from under the carport, parked it in the driveway, ran back in the house, and I don't know exactly how long elapsed after that. In my mind, as a 5 or 6 year old, it was just a few seconds, but that carport came crashing down just minutes after my father had heard the creaking and backed the car out. Well, my mom screamed. I had never heard my mom scream before, so I screamed, and my sister then screamed, and in my mind, the whole house was going to come crashing down. It didn't, of course. It was just the carport out there that had fallen under the weight of the snow. Now, in retrospect, we should have cleared the snow off of the roof, and the same is true spiritually. God promises to make our sins as white as snow. God will do this, but we often do not really accept that forgiveness and believe that it is for us. We continue to hold the guilt and the fear and the anger, whatever it may be, that is separating us from God and from other people. And when we do this, our sins pile up just as the snow drifted onto our carport, and they often come crashing down destructively on us and cause great damage. When we ask for forgiveness, believe God's promises and clear the snow off of the roof. So I want to encourage you, if there are things that you are holding on to in your life and they're weighing you down, like that snow is weighing down our carport, it may be a grudge, it may be hurt feelings,
It may be something that somebody has done to you at some point in your life, you know, a genuine hurt or injustice. Ask God for the gift of forgiveness. Ask God for His grace and His strength to move forward, and He will do that. And, you know, God wants to take these things from our lives that we do not have to continue carrying them as burdens. Now, another experience I had a few years after this, we had now moved to Nebraska, and our church there had what we called Pathfinders. It's kind of like Boy Scouts and Girl Scouts put together. You do lots of camping and activities and things like this. Well, we were on a camp out, or on our way to a camp out, down in Kansas. And if you've ever driven through Kansas, you know it's pretty flat out there. But this particular reservoir where the camperee or the campsite was down on the banks of this reservoir. And surprisingly, for Kansas, there was actually some cliffs just as you drop down into this campsite area. And there were some switchbacks on the road there over just the last quarter mile or so. And you could actually look out of your vehicle and look down on the buildings just beside you there. Well, here's a 15-passenger van full of 7th and 8th graders. And, you know, you've been in the vehicle for a couple of hours. You're about ready to get out. And you start hitting these switchbacks. And we started asking these silly questions like, would you rather have the brakes go out of the van right now, or would you rather have the steering go out? And we each gave our answer and we laughed. Ha, ha, ha, isn't this funny? Well, we got down off of these switchbacks. And a few hundred yards more, we found the general camping area. Our leader driving the van pulled forward and then put it in reverse to position the van right where we needed it. And as he turned the steering wheel, after putting it in reverse, that steering wheel just continued to spin and spin and spin, and the front tires did not move. Now, it took us all a moment or two to realize what was happening, and then things got very quiet in the van. And I don't know exactly what had happened. Something obviously in the steering column had snapped. We realized at that moment, and I realized in a new way at that moment in my life, that God is real and that He had sent His angels to protect this van full of rowdy and obnoxious 7th and 8th graders on their way down to a camperee. You know, God does a lot of things in a lot of our lives that we don't recognize, that we don't give Him credit for. And maybe you've had some experiences like this where you've known absolutely that God is watching out for you, that God is caring for you. And maybe, I think this is probably true for all of us, we've had experiences where we didn't really recognize that God was at work there. Another lesson here is to let God steer your life. And this is a lesson that I'm continuing to learn slowly, that my greatest fulfillment and safety in life depends on my willingness to trust God's guidance and follow His leading. Of course, the extent to which I or any of us will trust God to hold the steering wheel is the extent to which He can use us effectively. So my encouragement, again, is to just trust God, let Him guide you and lead you and steer your life, and He will do that. Another story that happened much more recently, as long as we're talking about vehicles, this was just a few years ago, and my wife and I were driving in our minivan with our four children also with us, and we were in downtown Kansas City, and like most large cities, the highway there, the interstate, had multiple lanes of traffic, and we were driving in the second lane from the left. I think there were three lanes there. And I was driving and had my left hand on the steering wheel, and I was kind of, well, I was talking with my wife, and so, you know, kind of turned that way. My head was turned over to the passenger seat talking with her. And as I was driving through these winding, busy interstate miles, winding through the middle of Kansas City here, as I was talking with my wife, all of a sudden a car began to pass us from my blind side on the left side. And as this car passed us, it suddenly swerved into our lane. Now, my head is turned toward my wife, and as that car swerved into our lane, our van, the steering wheel moved to the right, and just as the car passed and swerved back into its proper lane,
the steering wheel in our van turned back to the left. And my wife watched this whole thing because she was looking at me, and of course she could see this car passing us. She could see it swerve, and then she could see it go back into the passing lane. And she asked me, after thinking about it for a moment, she said, "How did you know that car was coming?" And I paused and I said, "I didn't know that that car was coming." And she said, "How did you know to turn the steering wheel?" And I paused again and I said, "I didn't turn the steering wheel." Now, my hand was on the steering wheel the whole time, but this is the honest truth. I felt that wheel turn to the right and then back to the left just as that car swerved into our lane. And as we both realized what had happened and that God had sent his angel to guide our minivan as that car swerved into our lane, we got very quiet there because we realized that, these promises in the Bible are true. God will send his angels when we ask for protection, when we ask for his guidance. Now, that doesn't always mean that he always prevents bad things from happening. But that day, he did send his angel, and we were very, very thankful for that. So, once again, many of us have these experiences a lot more than we realize. On that particular day, our eyes were opened, and we recognized how God was leading and guiding and protecting us. Now, I have a few more stories that I want to share with you. We'll do that when we come back from the break, so don't go away. We'll be right back. 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

Over 3,000 years ago, God gave his people a blueprint, revealing the mysteries of salvation. Today, the sanctuary message retains its potency and power. What does the sanctuary and the Ark of the Covenant reveal about Satan's final deceptions, the order of events in the second coming, and how to experience righteousness by faith? The Shadow of His Wings is a short book and video series that takes a fascinating and compelling look at the sanctuary message for today. Topics include righteousness by faith, how to overcome sin and temptation, the Ark of the Covenant, the Most Holy Place, the Second Coming, the Seal of God, and the Mark of the Beast. To order this and other Bible study resources, go to www.pathwaytoparadise.org. That's www.pathwaytoparadise.org.

Welcome back. You are listening to Pictures of the End, and I'm sharing today some of the experiences I've had in my life where I have recognized that God is at work in my life. Some of these stories are stories of protection. Others are stories of guidance and leading, or just transformation of attitude, which is usually the biggest miracle of all. But let me share a couple additional experiences here. This one comes from the years that I was in college. It was after my sophomore year, and I was spending the summer as a boys counselor at a summer camp. This was up in the Black Hills. Now, I had discovered very quickly during my time there that I didn't really care to be a boys counselor, but here I was. I was committed for the summer. And so I did my best to stick it out and have a good attitude, but I could recognize week after week my attitude was slipping. And by the time the midpoint came, halfway through the summer, I just needed to get away for a day and have some time alone. Well, I had a day off, and so I loaded up my car, got my backpack with a few snacks, and almost as an afterthought, I threw my Bible into the car, and off I went to find a good hiking trail. Well, I found one and started hiking, and just was in a pretty sour attitude that day. I hate to admit it, but I was. And at one point on that hike, I remember I was trying to jump across a creek, and my foot slipped on a wet rock, and I kind of sprained my ankle. And I debated, should I go back or keep going? But I just really wanted to get out in the wilderness for a while. So I continued going. I'd been hiking for about an hour and a half or so. And all of a sudden, a thunderstorm came sweeping up on me. And maybe it had been building. I just didn't recognize it because my thoughts were all inward. And, you know, I wasn't really looking around like I should have been. At any rate, here came this very intense thunderstorm with all, you know, everything, lightning, wind, even hail, in addition to the rain. And where are you going to go? Well, I had just hiked into a campground. Again, this is an hour and a half from my car, so I'm a long ways away. And there is absolutely nowhere to hide here in this campground except for an outhouse. Now, there was no way I was going to sit inside the outhouse, but I did curl myself up under the eaves of the outhouse, and I waited for that storm to pass, feeling very sorry for myself, feeling very discouraged. And I just want to say this here, that discouragement is one of the devil's most effective ways of dragging all of us down. As I sat under the eaves of the outhouse here, I pulled out my Bible after I'd eaten something, and I started reading from the story of Elijah, this prophet in the Old Testament. And he went through a period in his life where he was very discouraged. Now, he had just experienced some tremendous spiritual victories on Mount Carmel. This was the story where the fire came down from heaven after he doused the altar with water, and it burned everything up, not just the sacrifice, but the rocks and the trench and the water he had dumped on it. Everything's burned up. The people bow down and say, you know, the Lord is God. And so Elijah, and of course, God working through Elijah, gains a tremendous victory that day over all the false prophets and over all the apostasy that had been going on. And so here is Elijah, you know, like this spiritual superhero and this national superstar. And Queen Jezebel, who was married to Ahab, both of them had brought on a lot of this apostasy and sin. She sends a message to Elijah, and she says, mark my words, basically, I'm paraphrasing here, but she says, you're a dead man, you're as good as dead. I'm going to kill you for what you've done. Well, Elijah gives in to discouragement and fear at this point, and he starts to run. And as I read this story in the Bible, I started identifying with Elijah because I was kind of on the run that day too. I was trying to just get away. I was feeling sorry for myself. And in Elijah's story, he runs for 40 days. So maybe I had hiked for 4 hours. He runs for 40 days and finally finds himself in the mouth of a cave on Mount Horeb. This is the same mountain where God gave Moses the Ten Commandments centuries before. And as Elijah hides in this little cave or this cleft of the rock, a terrible storm passes by. First there's fire, and then there's a tornado, and then there's a rainstorm with hail. Just as I read this, I was identifying with Elijah because here I am stuck out in this storm as well. And again, I just want to come back to this point that discouragement
is such an effective tool that the devil uses on us. And we all fall to this. Okay, none of us are immune from discouragement. And we need to be so careful, especially as Christians, that we do not allow ourselves to give in to discouragement. Because when we are discouraged, every other temptation has a much stronger sway on us. And we will go places and do things that we never would have if we weren't under this spell of discouragement. There's another book called Prophets and Kings, which is a great commentary on some of the Old Testament stories. And it says this about Elijah: while under the inspiration of the Almighty, he had stood the severest trial of faith. But in this time of discouragement, with Jezebel's threat sounding in his ears and Satan still apparently prevailing through the plotting of this wicked woman, he lost his hold on God. And again, when we fall to discouragement, when we get under that dark cloud of despair, we too often lose our hold on God. And I was in danger of doing that this day on my hike. I was in danger of losing my hold on God. Going back to Elijah's story, this statement in the book Prophets and Kings goes on and says, forgetting God, Elijah fled on and on until he found himself in a dreary waste alone. So here I was. I'm identifying with Elijah. I have run away. I'm trying to get away from the situation. I'm under this cloud of discouragement. There's a great storm outside. And as I continued reading Elijah's story, I read how God comes to Elijah. The storm passes, and then God speaks to Elijah in a still small voice. And he encourages Elijah. He assures him that he is not alone. There are 7,000 other people in Israel that have not bowed their knee to the idols. They are true to God. And God gives him encouragement, and then he says, now get up and go back. You have work to do. And as I read this story of Elijah, there was a transformation that happened in me. And I can't explain it other than the promise that God works miracles through the power of his word. And as I read how God spoke to Elijah, as I read how he brought a transformation to that prophet so many centuries ago, the same God worked with the same power in my own heart. And by the time I finished reading Elijah's story, my attitude had completely changed. I was not feeling discouraged. I was not feeling frustrated and just self-focused with all those negative emotions and thoughts I had before. And I was actually energized. I was ready to go back and finish this summer of counseling. And it's been decades now, but I remember this day there in the Black Hills as an experience in my life where I really realized that God is real, that he cares about me individually, and that there is power in the Word of God to change me, to change who I am, to take my emotions, my thoughts, whatever it may be, that are pulling me away from God. And there is power in that Word to make me a different person. So again, I want to give you encouragement and to give you a challenge that if you feel like you're under a dark cloud right now in your life, if you feel like you are separated from God, or even that God doesn't care, or maybe you feel like you're serving God alone, which Elijah kind of felt that way, I just want to give you encouragement that God is still there, that he is still guiding you and caring for you. And maybe you've been on the run from God for a long time. A lot of us run from God for years, even most of our lives. And yet God is still there, and he is still trying to draw us back to him. And I want to encourage you that wherever you are in that journey, if you know that you're running like I was, like Elijah was, listen for God's voice. He is still there. And just as he spoke to Elijah in that still small voice, he wants to speak to you with a still small voice as well. He wants to transform who you are, how you're thinking, how you're feeling, and give you a completely new attitude and outlook on life, just like he gave to me. Now, I'll share one more story, and this happened just actually a couple of days ago, earlier this week. We are working on a French drain on our property, and I was working on this, and I put my cell phone into a fleece pocket that did not have a zipper. And here's the first moral for this story. Never work on a French drain or anything where you're doing dirt work
and if you don't have a way to zip up your cell phone. Well, I was working, my kids were out there with me, and we had started to fill the trench in with gravel, and then we laid down the drain tile, that black corrugated pipe, and then we put some weed guard over that, and I was making my way down this drain, kind of wrapping the weed guard around the pipe and so forth to try to keep the mud and the dirt out. And been doing that for quite a while. We got it all covered. We dumped a few loads of gravel on top, and by that time it was dark out, so we went in. And I reached into my pocket once I got inside to pull out my cell phone, and you can guess what happened. There was no cell phone. And I went and looked in the truck. I went and looked in the tractor. I went and looked everywhere I could think of. And I just had this pit in my stomach. I bet it's under some rock. I bet it's under some gravel in that drain somewhere. I took my wife's phone, tried to walk up and down the drain, listening for my phone as I called it. But of course, I had it on vibrate, so there was no way you were going to hear it. My dear wife said, it was late by this time, kids had been put in bed. She said, I'm going to go out, I'm going to try to find your phone. And I was not in a great attitude, but I said, there's no way I'm going to make you do that alone. So we both went out together with headlights and shovels, and we ripped up that drain tile, and we started taking the gravel out of the drain, the trench there. And to make what seemed like a very long time short, we had taken several loads out, and all of a sudden my wife let out a gasp, and there was my cell phone, unharmed, still powered up, working just like it's supposed to. That's probably the most recent experience here. Well, it happened just yesterday, didn't it?

0: than he is right now, but he needs your approval. He needs your okay. He simply needs you to say, Lord, I need your help. I want to serve you. I want to follow you. I want you to direct my life. Please do that. And he will say, I'm here. Let's go. Well, friends, thanks for listening. I hope these stories have been encouraging for you. And share your stories with somebody else. They'll be encouraged as well. Thanks for joining me, and join us again next time for Pictures of the End.
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4: Sydney is the oldest, biggest, and most beautiful of all Australian cities. 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From splendid Sydney Harbour, idyllic beaches and great national parks, to the marvellous creativity of Sydney Opera House, dazzling entertainment and fascinating heritage, Sydney has it all. It's considered to be one of the most beautiful cities in the world. It fans out from the sparkling harbour to iconic Bondi Beach in the east, Golden Palm Beach in the north, the Blue Mountains in the west, and Australia's oldest national park in the south. This vibrant city shines all year with spectacular events, including the world-famous Sydney New Year's Eve fireworks, blockbuster musicals, brilliant theatre, sailing regattas, surfing competitions, and thrilling sports. But for 23 days each year, Sydney pulls out all the stops and really turns the lights on to produce its multi-award-winning festival of light called Vivid Sydney. It transforms the city into the world's largest outdoor art gallery of light, music, and ideas. Its mesmerizing light art illuminates in brilliant color, striking architecture, sculptures, buildings, the bridge and gardens, and gives them a whole new feeling. In this program, you'll discover just why such a brilliant and unique annual event illuminates the light of the world.

Sydney is known as the Harbour City. It's spectacularly draped around its glorious harbour and beaches. It has a visual wow factor like few other cities. Scratch its surface and it only gets better. It's the largest, oldest, and most cosmopolitan city in Australia, with an enviable reputation as one of the world's most beautiful and livable cities. Brimming with history, nature, culture, art, fashion, cuisine, design, Sydney's located next to kilometres of ocean coastline and sandy surf beaches. The city is also home to the Sydney Opera House and the Sydney Harbour Bridge, two of the most iconic structures on this planet. The city is surrounded by nature and national parks, which extend through the suburbs and right to the shores of its magnificent harbour. Today, Sydney is a major global city and an important financial centre in the Asia-Pacific region. Now, there are downtowns or CBDs everywhere in the world, of course, but I think Vivid Sydney creates a downtown you won't see anywhere else. It's the world's largest festival of light, music, and ideas. It features spectacular outdoor lighting and projection displays on Sydney's iconic landmarks, historic buildings, and popular locations. It literally transforms Sydney into one huge, dazzling nighttime canvas of light as these places are illuminated in brilliant color. The city becomes a wonderland of light art. Vivid Sydney also features music and ideas as well as light. People come to contemporary music programs, and there are also many of the world's most important creative industry forums. Yes, this is where art, technology, and commerce intersect. Something called Vivid Ideas is the Asia Pacific's annual celebration of innovation, creativity, and community. It offers all kinds of professional development opportunities and also builds audiences and markets for the creative industries. People can check out some 200 events, from industry conferences to keynote talks, from networking sessions to hands-on workshops. It definitely is Vivid Ideas. But surely the most striking scene that embodies ideas, music, and light is the Sydney Opera House, the star attraction on the glittering harbour and of Vivid Sydney. This iconic and graceful building, shaped like shells or billowing sails, is lit up in the most beautiful way. This Sydney Opera House is a multi-venue performing arts centre. It's situated on Bennelong Point in Sydney Harbour, close to the Sydney Harbour Bridge. Next door is Sydney's Central Business District and also the Royal Botanic Gardens. This building was designed by Danish architect Jørn Utzon. He was the winner of an international design competition. The New South Wales government, led by Premier Cahill, authorised work to begin way back in 1958. Utzon directed the construction. But then things got complicated. The cost built up. There were scheduling overruns, and Utzon ultimately resigned as the architect. It was finally completed and opened formally by Queen Elizabeth in 1973. And this classic structure isn't just an opera house. It comprises multiple performance venues. In fact, this is now one of the busiest performing arts centres in the world. 1,500 performances each year. 1.2 million people attending. In fact, the Sydney Opera House was identified as one of the 20th century's most distinctive buildings. In 2007, it became a UNESCO World Heritage Site. Now here's something else you see, quite big, quite striking, just beyond the Opera House. It's the Sydney Harbour Bridge, or Kotanga as the locals call it. Supported by massive double piers at both ends, it was built in 1932 and remains the world's largest steel arch bridge,
connecting the harbour's north and south shores in a single curve, rising 134 metres above the water. And now, all this history and drama is reflected in the bridge's beautiful and dramatic light display. During Vivid Sydney, the narrow cobbled laneways and historic buildings are lit in brilliant colour and still fizz with the adventurous spirit of its original settlers. Further along the narrow cobblestone alleyways is Illuminosaurus, capturing a dinosaur in a moment of fierce pursuit. Then there's the 1,000 cranes, inspired by an ancient Japanese legend. The artists have created a canopy of hanging origami cranes that light up as visitors move through the space. As the crowd grows, more cranes light up until 1,000 cranes are fully illuminated, sharing a colourful message of peace and happiness. Further along the Harbour Light Trail, visitors find Customs House, an historic Sydney landmark located in the Circular Quay area that was constructed in 1845. It served as the headquarters of the Australian Customs and Border Protection Service. During Vivid Sydney, it's home to two of Australia's favourite fictional characters. Exactly 100 years ago, author Mae Gibbs gave Australia two little fictional characters who dropped out of a gum tree and became instant superstars. Since then, pretty well every Australian child has grown up steeped in the adventures of the intrepid Gumnut Babies. Generations of Australian children have barracked for their Gumnut heroes as they battled the evil Banksia men and their wicked henchmen, the vicious Mrs. Snake and the voracious Monster Octopus. There's more brilliant light art further along the light walk at East Circular Quay. Light art with exotic names like Visible Dynamics, Fragmented and Chrysalis combine to deliver decorative light patterns that twirl, tumble, spin and turn upside down. There are mesmerised viewers who pass by on their way to the Botanical Gardens. Visitors pass through the Queen Elizabeth II gates and into the Royal Botanical Gardens, and then follow a pathway that weaves through an exciting nocturnal environment, revealing wonders created by artists and inspired by nature. First, you wander through the Nautilus Forest, dodging strange spiral-like creations that might be trees, but could just as easily be corals or some curious form of animal life. The forest feels alive, rippling and pulsing with colour. On the other side of the forest is the bloom, a giant electric metallic flower, its petals adorned with mirrors that retract and reflect light. Then there's Nacra, a breathtaking natural or unnatural seashell agglomeration and other designs which guide you to a series of weird and wonderful light creations that twist, turn, radiate and dazzle. At last, explore Aquios, an interactive meandering pathway of light and one of the first pattern-based physical sculptures of size and scale that creates a landscape of life. And this is just a taste of the exotic, the beautiful, and the intriguing, and the downright strange works of light that lure visitors through the garden. Then we follow the light trail further and walk along the shoreline to Darling Harbour. Here, light and water combine to create fantastic oceans. Water features come to life as jellyfish in a fantastic display of colour. Feature fountains emulate corals and deep sea flora. Lasers ripple like ocean waves or etch silhouettes of deep sea creatures. The dancing water jets and full color lasers turn your walk into a dreamlike dive under the ocean. Then Vivid's dazzling light walk extends over the bridge to the north side of the harbour. Luna Park, Sydney's iconic amusement park,
comes alive with an array of brilliant, colorful lights. The famous face of Luna Park smiles more brightly than ever, and the entire amusement park comes alive with brilliant shapes, patterns, and colors. The giant Ferris wheel becomes an explosion of color, light, and music as it turns with over 3,000 individual LED lights flashing and dramatically changing color. It's the only Vivid installation you can actually ride. It's all action and light at Luna Park, where visitors are immersed in a world of light and get a bird's eye view of Vivid Sydney from 35 meters up in the sky. Our final stop is Vivid Sydney's wildest precinct, Taronga Zoo. Here, there's a shining light on the wonders of wildlife with a spectacular display of light sculptures, including echidnas, tigers, elephants, gorillas, crocodiles, turtles, frogs, birds and sharks. The zoo is located on the shores of Sydney Harbour and offers superb views of the city skyline. The zoo is home to over 2,600 animals on about 30 hectares, making it one of the largest of its kind. Taronga Zoo has about 340 different species of animal, and many of them are depicted here in the brilliant installations and light sculptures. Each of these incredible creations tells a fascinating conservation story about these beautiful animals and the importance of caring for them and protecting them. During Vivid Sydney, people from around the world come here to stare at this dazzling array of lights. Architecture becomes a form of art. People focus intently. These colorful Vivid Sydney lights have a huge impact and seem to transform this city. They transform it from being just dark and drab into something of great beauty. The light brings the city to life. But there's another light, an even greater light that brings change, that brings life. A light that literally transforms people's lives. A light that can turn dark and drab lives into something of great beauty. The light of the world, Jesus Christ. Throughout the scriptures, Jesus is compared to light. He is the ultimate source of light and life. He brings true happiness in this life and helps us find true joy and hope. He literally lights up our lives. Here's what Jesus said in John chapter 8 and verse 12. When Jesus spoke again to the people, he said, "I am the light of the world. Whoever follows me will never walk in darkness, but will have the light of life." Just like Vivid Sydney lights up the city and turns it into something of beauty, so Jesus can light up our lives and transform us into something of great beauty and value. And in a sense, it all begins by this: looking. Our lives can change, our lives can be transformed when we simply focus on Jesus Christ, the light of the world. We look at all kinds of things in this life, of course. The media throws out images that grab our attention. But what matters is what we concentrate on, what we value. Here's what Jesus himself said in Matthew chapter 6, verses 21 to 23. "For where your treasure is, there your heart will be also. The eye is the lamp of the body. If your eyes are healthy, your whole body will be full of light. But if your eyes are unhealthy, your whole body will be full of darkness." In a sense, faith is simply about what our eyes are looking at and taking in. And that makes a big difference. And do you want to know something clear that you can look at? The Gospels in the Bible. The life of Jesus laid out. Because really, taking in that life creates faith. A faith perspective that transforms, that brings light, hope, and happiness. In Him, in Christ, was life.
And that life was the light of all mankind. The light shines in the darkness, and the darkness has not overcome it. Yes, there's all kinds of darkness in this world. You have troubles, right? You have obstacles. And there may be times when you just can't seem to overcome the darkness. But there's someone who definitely can. Please notice what Jesus said in John chapter 12 and verse 45. I've come into the world as a light, so that no one who believes in me should stay in darkness. There you have it. We may feel that we're in a dark place in our lives. We may feel we're in a hopeless situation. But when we begin to focus on the light of the world, a transformation begins. Suddenly, putting our eyes on the light that shines in darkness, we begin experiencing life to the full. We find happiness and peace. During Vivid Sydney, 2.5 million people come here to experience and look at these spectacular and dazzling lights. They focus intently on these lights that transform this city. Well, focusing on the light of the world can have an even greater impact. Placing your eyes and your faith in the life of Jesus Christ takes people to an even higher life than they can ever imagine. So yes, transformation starts with this one thing, what we focus on. And then there's the next step. You find it here in the Bible book of 1 John chapter 1 and verse 7. But if we walk in the light as He is in the light, we have fellowship with one another. And the blood of Jesus, His Son, purifies us from all sin. After you see the light, you walk in the light. That is, you respond to this remarkable life of Jesus Christ. You're not just passive. You're not just sitting on a sofa reading a gospel, reading the good news about Jesus in the Bible, nodding, and then putting it away. No, you take it with you. In those Gospels, there are going to be commands that strike you. There are going to be exhortations that lift you up. Well, make those a goal. Pray that you'll be able to express those truths in some way. You notice something like that here in Vivid Sydney. People walk around to really take in these dazzling scenes. They move closer. They absorb. What's more, they're almost always interacting with friends, talking about what they're taking in. Yes, these visitors are compelled, in a way, to express how these flashing lights strike them. And that's how the light of the world transforms us. The second step is about expressing it in some way. We all have different gifts. We all have different ways we can express the good life that Christ lays down. But the point is to respond, to walk, to move forward with a principle that Christ's Spirit convicts you about. Here's what the Apostle Paul says in Ephesians chapter 5, verses 8 and 9. For you were once darkness, but now you are light in the Lord. Live as children of light, for the fruit of the light consists in all goodness, righteousness, and truth. The sun's rays create an incredible variety of fruit. There are blueberries in the bushes, apples, nectarines, and mangoes in the trees. Opening ourselves to God's light can bear abundant fruit as well. God creates with light. God can use every act to work good out of evil, redemption out of calamity. He's a Rembrandt, coloring the world. Flowers are poking up through the mud. Rainbows are flashing across gray skies. That light of the world, Jesus Christ, can have such an impact on each one of us. Even the most hopeless life can be propelled so high up. We can be optimistic. We can look forward to a new beginning. Here's how the Apostle Paul puts it in Romans chapter 13 and verse 12. The night is nearly over. The day is almost here.
So let us put aside the deeds of darkness and put on the armor of light. That light of the world can become armor. That is, it can become what strengthens us and protects us, no matter what has pushed us down before. I invite you to consider this. The city of Sydney takes on such a dramatic new life with those colourful flashes. It becomes vivid Sydney. People experience a metropolis in an entirely new way. And a genuinely new life, a real transformation, comes through Jesus Christ, the light of the world. The impact is there. We must simply focus our eyes, place our faith, absorb that light, and then walk with it. Express it in some way. Your life will be so much brighter, so much more colourful when you absorb this gracious Saviour and friend. Why not decide to invite him into your life right now as we pray? Dear Father, what a privilege it is to really focus on this light of the world in the Gospels. Help us to really see this man, really take in who he is, build up our faith, and enable us to move forward to express that light through the gift that you will give us. In Jesus' name we pray. Amen. Each year, Vivid Sydney wows Australia's oldest, biggest, and most beautiful city with the world's largest festival of light, music, and ideas. It features spectacular outdoor lighting and projection displays on Sydney's iconic landmarks, historic buildings, and popular locations. It literally transforms Sydney into one huge, dazzling nighttime canvas of light as these places are illuminated in brilliant colour. The city becomes a wonderland of light art and, in a sense, points us to the great source of light and life, Jesus Christ. He's able to transform our lives, remove the darkness, bring us light, hope, and happiness. If you'd like to get closer to God, experience His light, live a better life, and find true peace and happiness, then I'd like to recommend the free gift we have for all our viewers today. It's the book, Light Up Your World. This book is our gift to you and is absolutely free. There are no costs or obligations whatsoever. Many have been blessed and inspired by this book, Light Up Your World. So make the most of this wonderful opportunity to receive the gift we have for you today. 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
5: Welcome to Hope on Fire, relevant talk radio for young adults. 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
6: Did you know there was such a thing called the end of the world clock? Set up in 1947, this doomsday clock is meant to convey how close we are to the end of the world by catastrophe caused by nuclear weapons or climate change or other factors. Recently, for the first time in over 60 years, experts moved the time on the clock back 1 minute from 5 minutes to 6 minutes before midnight. It's the first time that scientists expressed optimism for humanity's future. But according to the Bible's teachings, the state of the world shortly before the coming of Jesus will rapidly deteriorate, even while many people proclaim improvement, peace, and safety. Hi, I'm Chris Lang, and today's program is part one of a two-part series called Awake and Ready. My guest is Barry Bussey. Barry is the Associate Director of the Public Affairs and Religious Liberty Department of the Seventh-day Adventist World Church and also serves as the church's liaison to the U.S. Congress. In this first part, we'll review current world events, and in the second episode, we'll discuss motivations for staying alert. Welcome to our program, Barry. Welcome. It's great to have you today.
7: Well, it's great to be here, Chris.
6: Barry, did I pronounce your last name correctly?
7: You did a great job. Excellent.
6: I mean, I wasn't sure if being Canadian that maybe, you know, there was a French or some other kind of pronunciation I was missing.
7: Yeah, no, that's excellent.
6: How is it being Canadian, having joined the World Church in Washington, D.C., and actually interacting with the U.S. Congress?
7: Well, you know, it's very interesting. It's been a steep learning curve, as you can imagine. Of course, in Canada, we have a very different type of legislative system, well, different in many respects, but a parliamentary system where the prime minister is, while he's not the head of state, he certainly has the power. And so whatever he says, or she says, it goes. And here in Washington, I'm very much intrigued by the diffuseness of power. So when the president says he wants something to pass, it's no guarantee. In fact, it seems like everyone, or at least an awful lot of the legislature, wants to do everything but pass what he wants. Whereas in Canada, in most cases, the prime minister would have the power to be able to ensure that the legislature passes whatever he desires. So that's kind of interesting. Because of the of this system, it tends, you know, there's a lot of trying to get in contact with a multitude of people, as opposed to in Canada, sometimes if you can get the ear of one or two key influential people to the prime minister, then you pretty much, have gone a long ways down the road. Very different here in the U.S.
8: Barry, you you recently wrote an article called "Discerning the Times," and by the way, we'll provide that article link on our website at hopeonfire.org for those of you listening today who would like to come and read Barry's article. Very interesting. Not an alarming approach, but certainly convincing, the different points that you bring out. Before we get into the article, I'm interested if you could provide our young adults with a brief historical context. The Christian church has been looking for signs for Jesus to come for a long time now. What makes our current events different in your mind from ages past? We've had world wars. We've had all kinds of things. What makes this era different?
7: Well, you know, it's interesting. Throughout, as you mentioned, throughout the history of Christianity, we've always had this almost like an apocalyptic sense, where as Christians, we're always looking forward to Christ's return. And we know, based on scripture and so forth, that, you know, there's going to be horrible times that will happen just before he returns. And like, if you don't mind, just in Romans chapter 13, the Apostle Paul says, "And do this, knowing the time, that now it is high time to awake out of sleep. For now our salvation is nearer than when we first believed. The night is far spent, the day is at hand." And what I find intriguing about that is, of course, I mean, a lot of years have passed, and yet we still have this, a sense about us that, you know what, the Lord has to be coming soon. So what makes it any different? Well, the thing is this, Chris, the way I look at it is that it could be different for you and I today. I mean, heaven forbid, but if something should happen after this interview, next thing you know, I'm involved in some kind of an untoward accident or something, and I'm no longer on this earth.
8: Right.
7: So, you know, there's that element that I think is important for us to keep in mind. However, just like the Apostle Paul says, our salvation is nearer now than when we first believed. But if you were, as we look back on the history of Earth, when in all of the history of mankind have we ever had the capacity that we have today to actually end human life, period, yeah, based just simply on nuclear weaponry? Mm-hmm. So we are definitely at a very, very different time than anything we've ever experienced as mankind on the planet.
8: I think for context of our viewers today, what I've done is I've sorted some of the points you make in your article in priority based upon a survey. And in part two, we'll talk more about the survey that we did on Facebook. For those of you, again, watching and listening today, go to our website, hopeonfire.org, and you can join our Facebook page, a fan page on Facebook, to follow our surveys that we do. And we asked our young adult viewers to give us their feedback on some of the areas they're most concerned about that are going on in the world today. The first one I'd like to have you talk about is church and state. This is an area that a lot of Christians, especially Seventh-day Adventist Christians, watch very carefully as we look at what's happening. Really, two thoughts come to mind. One is Jesus was very apolitical. What are your thoughts on how active Christians should be in politics? And then secondly, the issue of church and state, where do you see the trend going?
7: Okay. Well, you know, the thing I always point out to people is that Christianity is political. In other words, my Christian faith has a political dimension to it. Just because religious belief and my actions on my belief have political ramifications. And I can give any number of examples with respect to that. But, I mean, let's take one of the most hot-button issues, and we'll talk about it later. But, I mean, if you look at the issue of marriage, for instance, just my belief and understanding with respect to marriage, something that I teach my children, has a very strong political impact.
9: Right.
7: You know, just on that issue. My religious belief about what I think about the death penalty or what I think about the abortion and so forth, and my expressing of my religious beliefs on those issues, they have a political impact. So I think it's important for Christians, in my view, to continue to live their faith. And whatever political impact it has, well, it has. I mean, throughout the history of man, certainly throughout the history, modern history, which I would take from the Reformation onwards, the Protestant Reformation, you had individuals who were willing, simply because of their faith, to live and suffer the political consequences. So that's on one side.
9: Mm-hmm.
7: On the other side is individuals who seek to control government or control power and so forth, and using religion and using their religious beliefs and imposing that upon others and so forth. That's where you got another dimension there that becomes very problematic. It's often in the Protestant thinkers, for example, thought of two different tables of the Ten Commandments as an example. You see it in the writings of Roger Williams and so forth, mm-hmm. out of Rhode Island.
9: Mm-hmm.
7: A person who says, well, okay, as far as your relationship between you and God, that's between you and God, and the state should have no involvement. And Williams pointed out the first four commandments. So that included your Sabbath, included, you know, not taking the name of the Lord thy God in vain, and so forth. And then the other tablet of commandments from the fifth onwards, you know, honor your father and mother, thou shalt not kill, commit adultery, and so forth. All of that would be something that the state would be involved in. When we get individuals who are trying to use religion, use politics to force their religion on others, that becomes a real concern. So, for example, Sunday legislation, those kinds of things, where, okay, because I want to worship on Sunday, I think everybody else should worship on Sunday, or, you know, right. that kind of thing. Then you have a third dimension, and the third dimension is where individuals, and you see this quite often, politicians will use religion or religious communities, churches and so forth, as a beginning basis or as a framework to be involved politically and try to then use the churches as a conduit, as it were, in order to gain power. And so anyhow, so those are the kinds of things that you know, I see as, you know, part of the dynamic.
8: Okay, right before the break, would you tell us what do you think the impact will be, if any, of the Sunday law legislation that just recently got passed in Germany, just in 1 minute?
7: Well, I can tell you that this has been part of the basic law in Germany since about 1919. It's part of their constitution. It's something that it's written right in the constitution that it'll be a day of spiritual elevation. Personally, I don't see it as having a major impact on the rest of Western world. However, all it does is it does show, though, that when you enshrine something in a constitution like they've done, I mean, obviously it's going to have an impact on their society.
8: Well, when we come back from the break, we want to talk about the trends in society and the world economy, and we'll cover as much as we can. We hope that you all will stay with us. You're listening to Hope on Fire, relevant talk radio for young adults.
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11: 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Soon after, a small group was formed that meets once a month to recite scripture together. It's called I Recite. We describe it as a spiritual potluck.
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8: Welcome back. I'm Chris Lang, your host on Hope on Fire, relevant talk radio for young adults. I'm here in the studio with my new friend, Barry Bussey, who is the liaison to the U.S. Congress and also associate director at the World Church of the Seventh-day Adventist Christian Church up in Washington, D.C. area. Welcome back, Barry.
7: Great to be here again, Chris.
8: You have so many letters behind your name. I don't know how to fit it all in. It's really a privilege to talk with you today. Before the break, we were talking about church and state and the new Sunday laws that had just been passed in Germany. There's so much more we could talk about on the church and state issue, but we want to jump into some of the other trends that we're seeing. The next one up from our survey results was the shifting in society. I was thinking about the scripture and, you know, twice mentioned in the book of Proverbs by the wisest man who ever lived. Solomon says there is a way that seems right to a man, but the way thereof is the way of death. There's two important trends that you talk about in our postmodern culture: relativism and the gay marriage issue. Talk about their similarities and differences, and why Seventh-day Adventist Christians and other Christians, quite frankly, should be watching this, and what they can do to be dealing with it in a proactive way.
7: Well, you know, Chris, one of the things that's going on in our society is that there's a serious change with respect to attitudes on things. The reality is that we are faced with a culture that's very hostile to us just simply living our lives. Just simply living your life, as I mentioned earlier, has a political consequence. And it is becoming to the point where a lot of people are not interested in allowing people to just be themselves as far as their own religious views and opinions and walk. There's a view out there that says that Christianity, that religion should be kept, you know, within the four walls of the church. And when you leave church on your Sabbath and you go outside into the world, you shouldn't be taking your views with you. And so what happens is there's kind of like a melting pot of ideas of sorts going on. In other words, I think right now our society is recalibrating. It's trying to figure out what will be acceptable and what won't be acceptable. And one of the things that is becoming very dominant in the thinking is that there's no such thing as anything being not acceptable. Now, obviously, just based on, you know, our natural need to survive, there has to be some limits. And so we're kind of like floundering right now, trying to figure out what. And,
8: you know, Barry, I wanted to just interrupt for a second and add to what you're saying is I was reading a book for continuing education recently called Wheel, Deal, and Steal. And it's a book written by a secular author. He's not writing from a Christian, Judeo-Christian tradition standpoint. And he makes a point in this book that's very profound that I think lends weight to what you're talking about. And he says that the problem in our culture today is that in the past, there was a pre-agreed upon rule of the road or rules of the game. And the idea that truth is relative has caused basically the government to have to start legislating every little thing because the Bible used to, and this played, but nobody will agree anymore on what the rules are in terms of morality. So what are your thoughts on that?
7: Yeah, no, I agree 100%. You see, it's kind of like this. Of course, you know, a lot of people who talk about, you know, gay marriage and so forth will mention, you know, Romans 1 and 2 and all the rest of that. But it's like we're at a point now where people find religion restrictive. Mm-hmm. And so they want to just go ahead and do their own thing. So now what's happening, I think, is that as a society, we're now going to have to relearn why it was that those generations before us had those rules, why this ancient document, manuscript we call the Bible, mm-hmm. that has been passed on to us, why it had the prohibitions that mm-hmm. it did have. It's kind of like we're trying to, like I say, recalibrate, trying to figure out why did we have all of these ideas and rules and ways of doing things. And I think ultimately that we're going to be just the same as we get a huge boom and bust in the stock market. We're going to get a boom and bust in the morality market as well.
8: Let's talk about that. That was a great segue, Barry, to our next thought, which is the concerns of the world economy. You know, a lot of people listening today may not be aware, especially in the United States, how dependent the U.S. economy is on foreign support to sort of prop up our economy right now. And
7: let me just say that one of the reasons why this is so important as far as a religious freedom issue is that we have seen examples in the past. Germany is probably the one that kind of hits us right in the face, where a really bad economy created some real bad problems with respect to religious freedom, with respect to all kinds of freedom. And, you know, when people's backs are up against the wall, when people are frustrated because they're unemployed and so forth, they will seek out a savior who's going to come and try to solve all the problems. And obviously, if it's a beneficent savior, then that's fine. But more often than not, it's just somebody who's attracted to power. And we saw that with the struggles of fascism and so forth in Europe. Well, the same, so as a result, we get this

0: this real big concern that, you know, the current economic trouble that we're finding ourselves, and you mentioned about the U.S., you know, officially, the U.S. government is in debt somewhere around 12, 13, maybe 15 trillion. But it, officially, it's in that range, 12 to 15 trillion.
1: Give or take a trillion.
0: Yeah, a trillion. Well, now, just think about that for a minute. At the time of Ronald Reagan was when the U.S. government first crossed $1 trillion debt.
1: Man.
0: I mean, this time last year, within 30 days, the stimulus package almost created another trillion. So, I mean, that was in 30 days. So it took us from the time of the 1776 revolution to 1980s to get $1 trillion in debt, and we did it in 30 days.
1: 30 days.
0: Is crazy.
1: Wow.
0: Anyhow, the overall U.S. debt, taking in its responsibilities for, Social Security and so forth, some reports I've read have said that it could be as high as $60 trillion. Now, that's a lot of cash. The thing is, if China and these other countries do not buy our treasuries, we just simply do not continue as an economy.
1: We're basically a bankrupt nation, are we not?
0: I mean, we're just drinking and hoping that all of our pain goes away.
1: I want to read something, Barry, from the Word. This is from Luke 21 and verse 25. This is fascinating. This is one of the only, maybe the only place where this word is used, maybe one of two places in the Greek New Testament. There will be signs in the sun, in the moon, and in the stars, and on the earth, distress of nations with perplexity. I'm not going to read the rest of the verse, but that's the key word, with perplexity. The Greek actually has a financial connotation, Barry. It's an end of the world connotation. That it's the only place where you can find that word that basically means to be without resources, to be left wanting, and to be embarrassed.
0: Yeah,
1: are we an embarrassed country right now?
0: I mean, we are a struggling country right now, and it's really sad. I look at being on Capitol Hill, for example. You look at, in many ways, Capitol Hill it's almost like it's under siege. Every so many blocks, you see so many police officers, cars waiting, you know, police officers in their cars and their dog canine units and all the rest of it. And it's like, you know, how is it it's come to this? I mean, it doesn't take very long. Today, for instance, I was on the metro and, there was a smoke and so on. And everyone, of course, the first thing that everybody thinks about, you know, we hope that no terrorist or something is going to be involved in.
1: Yeah.
0: And you just, you know, it's like everybody's on these pins and needles. And we say, the state that we find ourselves in ultimately, at the end of the day, it's only as we have that a close walk with the Lord where Amen. We are having a personal relationship with Him that we can say, hey, no matter what the perplexity is, we can rest assured that we can find that inner peace and live in that inner peace amidst all the turmoil.
1: Talk about briefly, we only have 2 minutes left, actually 1 minute. You made a comment about the army surrounding Jerusalem, but Titus is returning. Who is Titus, and what is Titus is returning in the context of discerning the times?
0: Well, Christ gave a prophecy that said that Jerusalem was going to be destroyed, and that when the armies surround Jerusalem, that God's people, the Christian. Those who were following Christ would say, okay, let's leave. You know, now is the time. This is the sign that Christ said, let's go. It was interesting. A friend of mine was mentioning to me about this whole

0: was saying, well, the reality is the government money is going to run out. And we don't know what's going to happen to the economy when it does. And so right now there's a reprieve. Get your financial house in order, because Titus is coming. It was his words.
1: Barry, thank you so much for your time today. And we'll look forward to connecting next time. 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
3: One of the most overlooked aspects of salvation is God's reasoning for redeeming his children. I'm Marilyn Meeberg, and for many years I've been in what you might call the business of people. I've counseled many folks through difficult times and seen some of those times myself. But in every instance, I never lost sight of the fact that God loved me and he was there for me. And perhaps that's the part of the salvation equation we're prone to miss. God wants us, not for what we do, but for who we are. Have you given your life to him? Let me encourage you to do so. 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There's someone waiting on the other end of the line who'll pray with you and welcome you into the family of God.

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I'm Cindy Tang with Moving Moments. Yep, that's what I said in the restaurant when I overheard a guy at the table next to us asking his friend if he wanted to split a huge slice of cherry cheesecake. Everybody laughed. But later, I thought about appetites, not for cheesecake, but for righteousness. Jesus said in Matthew 5, verse 6, "Blessed are those who hunger and thirst for righteousness, for they shall be filled." The truth is, we're all hungry for something, peace, purpose, a relationship with God. 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I'm Cindy Tang with Moving Moments, a listener-supported program. 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

0: is facing a global mental health crisis. Over 200 million people across this planet suffer from internet and social media addiction. More than half of all students have said social media made them feel less confident about themselves. Teens who spend 5 hours or more a day on their devices are 70% more likely to have a risk factor for suicide. Over 90% of parents think social media is having a negative impact on their children's mental health. In fact, the Surgeon General suggests adding a warning label that states, social media can be toxic to the mental health of young people. 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
1: I wonder if you felt discouraged lately. Sometimes life is hard, and it can feel overwhelming. 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
1: 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In Deuteronomy, we read that Moses told Joshua, "The Lord Himself goes before you and will be with you. 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He does go before you. He is with you. He will never leave you. Nothing and no one can stop our God.
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5: Welcome to Your Bible and You. It's our radio journey through God's Word. I'm Dwight Lainhoff. I'd like to thank you for joining me today. If you have your Bibles ready, well, let's begin our study with prayer. Our loving Heavenly Father, we thank you for these moments that we are taking to open up your word. And we ask that your Holy Spirit will come into our hearts and minds and open them so that we will find lessons for the 21st century as we look back so long ago in how you interacted and were trying to bless and guide your people. In Jesus' name, amen. We're in 1 Kings chapter 20, by the way, and you might title the chapter, Ben-Hadad Attacks Samaria. And that got me thinking, do you realize so much of world history, certainly biblical history, is centered in the Middle East? And the same descendants of the Bible times, the Bible geography, and the geopolitical world of that time is the same today, and the same enemies and the same type of attacks and all that, and betrayals, all that sort of thing is happening there. And it all, of course, started in the tent of Abraham, as we talked about in the past. And we're dealing with the consequences today, aren't we? Well, in 1 Kings chapter 20, beginning with verse 1, it says, "Now Ben-Hadad, king of Aram, mustered his entire army, accompanied by 32 kings with their horses and chariots, and he went up and besieged Samaria and attacked it. He sent the messengers into the city to Ahab, king of Israel, saying, 'This is what Ben-Hadad says, your silver and gold are mine, and the best of your wives and children are mine.'" Now, look, with two evil and two good kings up to this point, the southern kingdom, Judah, is in fact wavering between godly and ungodly living. But the northern kingdom, Israel, had eight evil kings in a row. And so to punish both kingdoms for living their way instead of following God, God allows other nations to gain strength and become their enemies. Three main enemies threatened Israel and Judah during the next 200 years. Aram, Assyria, and Babylon. And Aram here is the first to rise to power, and it presented an immediate threat to King Ahab and to Israel. So, what's the king going to respond? Well, the king of Israel answered in verse 4, Just as you say, my lord the king, I and all I have are yours. Well, that was an interesting retreat. Verse 5, the messengers came and again said, this is what Ben-Hadad says, I sent to demand your silver and gold, your wives and your children, but about this time tomorrow I'm going to send my officials to search your palace and the houses of your officials, and they will seize everything you value and carry it away. The king of Israel summoned all the elders of the land and said to them, see how this man is looking for trouble? When he sent for my wives and my children, my silver and my gold, I didn't refuse him. And the elders and people all answered, don't listen to him or agree to his demands. And so he replied to Ben-Hadad's messengers, tell my lord the king, your servant will do all you demanded for the first time, but this demand I can't meet. And they left and took the answer back to Ben-Hadad. And then Ben-Hadad sent another message to Ahab. May the gods deal with me, be it ever so severely, if enough dust remains in Samaria to give each of my men a handful. They spoke very colorfully. Verse 11, the king of Israel answered, tell him, one who puts on his armor should not boast like one who takes it off. So they're sending messages one to another. And Ben-Hadad heard this message while he and the kings were drinking in their tents, and he ordered his men, prepare to attack. And so they prepared to attack the city. Meanwhile, a prophet came to Ahab, king of Israel, and announced, this is what the Lord says. Do you see the vast army? I will give it into your hand today, and then you will know that I am the Lord. But who will do this? Said Ahab. And the prophet replied, this is what the Lord says. The young officers of the provincial commanders will do it. And who will start the battle? He asked. And the prophet answered, you will. Verse 15, so Ahab summoned the young officers of the provincial commanders, 232 men. And when he assembled the rest of the Israelites, 7,000 in all, they set out at noon while Ben-Hadad and the 32 kings allied with him were in their tents getting drunk. And the young officers of the provincial commanders went out first. Now Ben-Hadad had dispatched scouts who reported, men are advancing from Samaria. And he said, if they have come out for peace, take them alive. If they have come out for war, take them alive. Well, the young officers of the provincial commanders marched out of the city with the army behind them, and each one struck down his opponent. At that, the Arameans fled with the Israelites in pursuit, but Ben-Hadad, king of Aram, escaped on horseback with some of his horsemen. The king of Israel advanced and overpowered the horses and chariots and inflicted heavy losses on the Arameans. Afterward, the prophet came to the king of Israel and said, strengthen your position. See what must be done, because next spring the king of Aram will attack you again. Now, meanwhile, the officials of the king of Aram advised him, their gods are the god of the hills. This is why they are too strong for us. But if we fight them on the plains, surely we will be stronger than they. Do this. Remove all the kings from their command and replace them with other officers. You must also raise an army like the one you lost, horse for horse, chariot for chariot, so we can fight Israel on the plains. Then surely we will be stronger than they. Well, he agreed with them and acted accordingly. As you can see, sometimes the advisors seem to have all the ideas. Verse 26. The next spring, Ben-Hadad mustered the Arameans and went up to Aphek to fight against Israel. And when the Israelites were also mustered and given provisions, they marched out to meet them. And the Israelites camped opposite them like two small flock of goats while the Arameans covered the countryside. And the man of God came and told the king of Israel, this is what the Lord says. Because the Arameans think the Lord is a god of the hills and not a god of the valleys, I will deliver this vast army into your hands, and you will know that I am the Lord. Now, I have to stop here for a second, reminding you, King Ahab was not exactly a God-fearer, was he? So much influenced by Queen Jezebel, a Baal worshiper, in fact, a Baal fanatic. So God is trying to reach out in whatever way he could to turn this man around and turn Israel around. Well, in verse 29, it says that for 7 days they camped opposite each other. And on the seventh day, the battle was joined. The Israelites inflicted 100,000 casualties on the Aramean foot soldiers in one day. The rest of them escaped to the city of Aphek, where the wall collapsed on 27,000 of them. Ben-Hadad fled to the city and hid in an inner room. And his official said to him, "Look, we have heard that the kings of the house of Israel are merciful. Let us go to the king of Israel with sackcloth around our waists and ropes around our heads. Perhaps he will spare your life." Wearing sackcloth around their waists and ropes around their heads, they went to the king of Israel and said, "Your servant Ben-Hadad said, please let me live." And the king answered, "Is he still alive? He's my brother." And the men took this as a good sign and were quick to pick up his words. "Oh, yes, your brother Ben-Hadad," they said. "Well, go get him," the king said. And when Ben-Hadad came out, Ahab had him come up to his chariot. "I will return the cities my father took from your father," Ben-Hadad offered. "And you may set up your own market areas in Damascus, as my father did in Samaria." And Ahab said, "On the basis of a treaty, I will set you free." And so he made a treaty with him and let him go. Now, since the days of Joshua, Israel's soldiers had a reputation for being superior fighters in the hills. That was an accurate understanding. And it seemed that they were less effective in the open plains and valleys because they didn't use chariots in their battles. Horse-drawn chariots, which of course were useless in hilly terrain and forests, could easily run down great numbers of foot soldiers on the plains. And so what Ben-Hadad's officers didn't understand was that it was God, not the chariots, that made the difference to them. Okay? Well, again, when his back was to the wall, Ahab was listening to the prophet, right? God has said you should do this, that, and the other. But then he decided to trust his own judgment by not getting rid of Ben-Hadad, but in fact making a treaty with him. Verse 35. "By the word of the Lord, one of the sons of the prophet said to his companion, 'Strike me with your weapon.' The man refused. So the prophet said, 'Because you have not obeyed the Lord, as soon as you leave me, a lion will kill you.' And after the man went away, a lion found him and killed him. Well, the prophet found another man and said, 'Strike me, please.' So the man struck him and wounded him. And the prophet went and stood by the road waiting for the king. He disguised himself with his headband down over his eyes. And as the king passed by, the prophet called out to him, 'Your servant went into the thick of the battle, and someone came to me with a captive and said, "Guard this man. If he is missing, it will be your life for his life, or you must pay a talent of silver.' And while your servant was busy here and there, the man disappeared." "Well, that is your sentence," the king of Israel said. "You have pronounced it on yourself." And then the prophet quickly removed the headband from his eyes. And the king of Israel recognized him as one of the prophets. And he said to the king, "This is what the Lord has said. You have set free a man I had determined should die," speaking about Ben-Hadad. "Therefore, it is your life for his life, your people for his people." Sullen and angry, the king of Israel went to his palace in Samaria. You see, because of the victory, it seems, in my opinion, and it seems to be what the Bible is saying, King Ahab, well, God had provided this great victory for him, but now he thought he was a military genius. And so instead of finishing the battle and getting rid of this man, this Ben-Hadad, who had been a problem for Israel in all these numerous times, he decides to play nice and make a treaty because he thought he was the military victor. And it wasn't him at all, was it? Well, look at chapter 21. Here comes a critical time. Sometime later, there was an incident involving a vineyard belonging to Naboth the Jezreelite. Now the vineyard was in Jezreel, close to the palace of Ahab, king of Samaria. And Ahab said to Naboth, "Let me have your vineyard to use for a vegetable garden, since it is close to my palace. And in exchange, I will give you a better vineyard, or if you prefer, I'll pay you whatever it's worth." But Naboth said, "The Lord forbid that I should give you the inheritance of my fathers." So Ahab went home, sullen and angry, because Naboth the Jezreelite had said, "I will not give you the inheritance of my fathers." And he lay down on his bed, sulking, and refused to eat. And so, we find that after hearing God's judgment, in the last chapter there, Ahab went home to pout, and driven by anger and rebellion against God, he has a fit of rage when his neighbor, Naboth, refused to sell him his vineyard. And the same feelings that led him to a career of power grabbing drove him to resent Naboth, who was just a neighbor. And rage turned to hatred, and hatred led to murder, and Naboth, however, wanted to uphold God's laws. It was considered a duty to keep ancestral land in the families. And folks, this incident shows the cruel interplay between Ahab and Jezebel, two of the most wicked leaders in Israel's history. Well, what happened? In verse 5 of chapter 21, his wife, that is the king's wife, Jezebel, came in and said, "Why are you so sullen? Why don't you eat?" And he answered, "Well, because I said to Naboth the Jezreelite, 'Sell me your vineyard, or if you prefer, I'll give you another vineyard in its place.' But he said, 'I will not give you my vineyard.'" Well, Jezebel, his wife, said, "Is this how you act as a king over Israel? Get up and eat. Cheer up. I'll get your vineyard from Naboth the Jezreelite." And so she wrote letters in Ahab's name, and she placed his seal on them and sent them to the elders and nobles who lived in Naboth's city with him. And in those letters she wrote, "Proclaim a day of fasting and seat Naboth in a prominent place among the people. But seat two scoundrels opposite him and have them testify that he cursed both God and the king. And then take him out and stone him to death." And so the elders and nobles who lived in Naboth's city did, as Queen Jezebel directed in the letters she had written to them. And they proclaimed a fast, and they seated Naboth in a permanent place among the people. And then two scoundrels came and sat opposite him and brought charges against Naboth before the people, saying, "Naboth has cursed both God and the king." And so they took him outside the city and stoned him to death. And then they sent word to Jezebel, "Naboth has been stoned and is dead." Now, just to give you a little of the cultural background here, Jezebel devised this as a scheme that appeared legal to get the land for her husband. Two witnesses were required to establish guilt, and the punishment for blasphemy was death by stoning. So those who twist the law and legal procedures to get what they want today may be a little more sophisticated, right, in how they go about it, but they're still guilty of the same sin. See how up-to-date this is? Well, it really doesn't have to be up-to-date, folks. It simply means human nature has not changed in thousands of years. The veneer of civilization in the 21st century is very, very thin. Verse 15 says, "As soon as Jezebel heard that Naboth had been stoned to death, she said to Ahab, 'Get up, take possession of the vineyard of Naboth the Jezreelite that he refused to sell to you. He's no longer alive, but dead.' And when Ahab heard that Naboth was dead, he got up and he went down to take possession of Naboth's vineyard. And then the word of the Lord came to Elijah the Tishbite to take possession and said in verse 18, 'Go down to meet Ahab, king of Israel, who rules in Samaria. He's now in Naboth's vineyard, where he has gone to take possession of it. Say to him, this is what the Lord says. Have you not murdered a man and seized his property? And then say to him, this is what the Lord says. In the place where dogs licked up Naboth's blood, dogs will lick up your blood. Yes, yours.'" Well, we go on to verse 20. Ahab says to Elijah, "So you have found me, my enemy?" "I have found you," he answered, "because you have sold yourself to do evil in the eyes of the Lord. I'm going to bring disaster on you. I will consume your descendants and cut off from Ahab every last male in Israel, slave or free. I will make your house like that of Jeroboam, son of Nebat, and that of Baasha, son of Ahijah, because you have provoked me to anger and have caused Israel to sin. And concerning Jezebel, the Lord says, dogs will devour Jezebel by the wall of Jezreel. Dogs will eat those belonging to Ahab who die in the city, and the birds of the air will feed on those who die in the country. There was never a man like Ahab who sold himself to do evil in the eyes of the Lord, urged on by Jezebel his wife. He behaved in the vilest manner by going after idols like the Amorites the Lord drove out before Israel. Well, when Ahab heard these words, he tore his clothes, and he put on sackcloth, and he fasted, and he lay in sackcloth, and went around meekly. And then the word of the Lord came to Elijah the Tishbite. Have you noticed how Ahab has humbled himself before me? Because he has humbled himself, I will not bring disaster in his day, but I will bring it on his house in the days of his son. Ahab still refuses to admit his sin against God. Instead, he accuses Elijah of being his enemy. You know, friends, when we are blinded by envy and hatred, it's almost impossible to see our own sin. Ahab was, the scripture says, more wicked than any other king of Israel. But you notice that when he repented in deep humility, God did take notice, reduced his punishment. And if you think about that, the same Lord who was merciful to Ahab wants to be merciful to you, folks. No matter how evil you have been, no matter what your past is, it's never too late to humble yourself, turn to God, ask for forgiveness, and turn your life around. Well, chapter 22. For 3 years there was no war between Aram and Israel, but in the third year Jehoshaphat, king of Judah, went down to see the king of Israel. And the king of Israel said to his officials, "Don't you know that Ramoth-Gilead belongs to us, and yet we are doing nothing to retake it from the king of Aram?" So he asked Jehoshaphat, "Will you go with me and fight against Ramoth-Gilead?" And Jehoshaphat replied to the king of Israel, "I am as you are, my people as your people, my horses as your horses." But Jehoshaphat also said to the king of Israel, "First seek counsel of the Lord." So the king of Israel brought together the prophets, about 400 of them, and asked them, "Shall I go to war against Ramoth-Gilead, or shall I refrain?" "Oh, go," they answered, "for the Lord will give it into the king's hand." But Jehoshaphat asked, "Is there not a prophet of the Lord here whom we can inquire of?" Now, by the way, these 400 prophets may have been actually prophets of Asherah, priests left alive by Elijah at Carmel, although 450 prophets of Baal had been killed. Remember that story. Jehoshaphat knew there was a difference between these pagan prophets and the prophets of the Lord, so-called, so he asked if one was available. Evidently, Jehoshaphat wanted to do what was right, although Ahab didn't care. However, both kings really disregarded God's message and listened only to the pagan prophets. Well, in verse 8, it does say, the king of Israel answered Jehoshaphat, "Well, there's still one man through whom we can inquire of the Lord, but I hate him because he never prophesies anything good about me, but always bad. And he is Micaiah, son of Imlah." "The king should not say that," Jehoshaphat replied. And so, the king of Israel called one of his officials and said, "Bring Micaiah, son of Imlah, at once." Dressed in their royal robes, the kings of Israel and Jehoshaphat, king of Judah, were sitting on their thrones at the threshing floor by the entrance of the gate of Samaria, with all the prophets prophesying before them. Now Zedekiah, son of Kenana, had made iron horns, and he declared, "This is what the Lord says, with these you will gore the Arameans until they are destroyed." And all the prophets were prophesying the same thing. "Attack Ramoth-Gilead and be victorious," they said, "for the Lord will give it unto the king's hands." And the messenger who had gone to summon Micaiah said to them, "Look, as one man, the other prophets are predicting success for the king. Let your word agree with theirs and speak favorably." But Micaiah said, "As surely as the Lord lives, I can tell him only what the Lord tells me." And when he arrived, the king asked him, "Micaiah, shall we go to war against Ramoth-Gilead, or shall I refrain?" "Attack and be victorious," he answered, "for the Lord will give it into the king's hand." Verse 16. The king said to him, "How many times must I make you swear to tell me nothing but the truth in the name of the Lord?" And then Micaiah answered, "I saw all Israel scattered on the hills like sheep without a shepherd. And the Lord said, 'These people have no master. Let each one go home in peace.'" Then the king said to Jehoshaphat, "Didn't I tell you that he never prophesies anything good about me, only bad?" Now, why did Micaiah tell Ahab to attack when he had previously vowed to speak only what God had told him? Well, maybe he was speaking sarcastically, making fun of the messages from the pagan prophets by showing that they were telling the king only what he wanted to hear. But somehow Micaiah's tone of voice let everyone know that he was mocking those pagan prophets. And when confronted, he predicted that the king, in fact, would die, the battle would be lost. And you remember that although Ahab repented temporarily, he still maintained the system of the prophets. And these false prophets would be instrumental in leading him to his own ruin. Micah continued, Micaiah, "Therefore hear the word of the Lord. I saw the Lord sitting on the throne with the hosts of heaven standing around on his right and on his left. And the Lord said, 'Who will entice Ahab into attacking Ramoth-Gilead and going to his death there?' One suggested this, then another that, and finally a spirit came forward and stood before the Lord and said, 'I will entice him.' 'By what means?' the Lord asked. 'I will go out and be a lying spirit in the mouth of all his prophets,' he said. 'You will succeed in enticing him,' said the Lord. 'Go and do it.' And so now the Lord has put a lying spirit in the mouth of all these prophets of yours. The Lord has decreed a disaster for you." Well, we stop for a minute and look at something here. And we need to ask a question. Does God allow angels to entice people to do evil? Well, to understand evil, one must first understand God. First of all, God himself is good, it says in Psalm 11:7 and other places. Number two, God created a good world that fell because of sin. It says that in the New Testament, Romans 5:12. Someday God will create a world and it'll be good again, it says in Revelation 21, of course. And God is stronger than evil, Matthew 13 talks about that, and so does Revelation 19. And finally, God allows evil, and thus he has control over it. God did not create evil, and he offers to help those who wish to overcome. I suppose God uses everything, both good and evil, for his good purposes. Now, the Bible shows us a God who hates all evil and will one day do away with evil completely and forever. So God really doesn't entice anyone to become evil. Those committed to evil, however, may be used by God to sin even more in order to hurry their deserved judgment. It's kind of an illustration of that, if you remember, in Exodus 11:10. Now, let's be candid and honest. We don't need to understand every detail of how God works in order to have a perfect confidence in God's absolute power over evil and his total goodness towards us. Well, I think we're going to stop here, and we are going to let it hang until, next time, same time, same channel, and find out the rest of the story. But until next time, remember that because of who Jesus is, and reminded that we are taught that we don't live by bread alone, but by every word that proceeds.

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2: By the way, do you consider the little things in life less important than the big things? Well, think back to the Olympics from last month. In so many of the events, it was just a few hundredths of a second or a tiny difference in a score that separated the bronze medal winner from the person or team that finished fourth and did not make it to the medal stand. In life, it's often the little things, too. The small but harsh word that gets in the way of a relationship, the missed opportunity to comfort or encourage a friend, the seemingly small wrongs that continue to haunt us. Our God understands the small things as well as the big things, and is always willing to help us deal with them in the best possible ways. This is By the Way.

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0: And we started that, like it was great, but then something started happening.
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0: Someone started falling asleep every single night, and I got resentful, and I thought, you're supposed to be the spiritual leader. I'm not going to lead us every single night in prayer, so I didn't pray, and you didn't pray.
1: I didn't fall asleep every single night.
0: But most of the time.
1: I did fall asleep a lot.
0: Even if your spouse falls asleep, and you think they should be leading, just pray. You're still awake, just pray. Thank God for them and pray. And it could be as simple as, God, we need you. Help us.
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in Christ, being new creations. He's called us to run the race. And if we're running that race and the enemy tries to knock us down, or we trip and fall, does that mean we go back to the starting line and start over? No. We simply get right up where we fell. We turn back to the one we're running to, and we run with all our might, because our life does depend upon it. And that is the truth.

0: Let me ask you a question. Is Jesus worth living for?
1: Yes.
0: Well, let me ask you another question. If he's worth living for, is he worth dying for?
1: Yes.

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3: With SRN News, I'm Ron Taylor. Some war observers believe that President Trump's words could be nearly as influential as military force in challenging Iran's ruling regime.
4: Analysts say President Trump should spotlight the mullah's brutality, corruption, and hypocrisy, including the privileged lives of regime elites abroad. They argue that stronger communication tools, including efforts to bypass internet blackouts, could help Iranians organize and resist. Supporters believe exposing Tehran's propaganda may be critical to turning public anger into a movement for freedom. Ken Lorman reporting.
3: The Energy Department is investing $500 million to modernize a major steel facility in Middletown, Ohio. Correspondent Richard Boyd has more information.
5: The Trump administration says the project will protect 2,300 American jobs and strengthen the domestic supply chain. Cleveland-Cliffs plans to upgrade its blast furnace, generate electricity from mill gases, and recycle industrial byproducts. Supporters call it a step toward restoring U.S. manufacturing and reducing dependence on foreign suppliers, while acknowledging taxpayers shouldn't have to subsidize the industry forever. Richard Boyd reporting.
3: The U.S. has imposed 50% tariffs on some Canadian goods after trade talks between the two countries have broken down. Canada responded by announcing retaliatory tariffs set to begin September 8th, both sides blaming the other for failing to reach a deal. Prime Minister Mark Carney says Canada's measures will target products including steel, dairy, agricultural equipment, and pulp and paper on a dollar-for-dollar basis. The wildfires burning across Europe this summer, exposing a potentially deadly threat lurking beneath the blackened landscape, rusty bombs and mines from World War I and II that have already exploded. This is SRN News.
6: My granddaughter has a saying on her bedroom door, which she wrote. She says, quote, "Things in life aren't always easy. Sometimes life brings challenges we must face," end quote. For a young person starting out in life, well, that's not too bad. Not only is it written well about life, but for her to recognize the challenges in life, it means she must be experiencing the realities in life. Where you are headed has a lot to do with the way you see the challenges. If this life is all you're interested in, then the challenges are seen as irritating obstacles, frustrating situations that make life lose meaning. But if you are looking beyond this life to a life with God, to an eternal life where His kingdom qualities are about peace and joy and love, then the challenges are more acceptable because they bring out qualities of selflessness, of sharing, of patience, and joy and peace. How's it with you today? This is Rod Bieber with Seed Time and Harvest.
3: President Trump is giving a lot of money to Christian relief agencies.
7: The administration is handing out $2 billion to World Vision, Samaritan's Purse, Compassion International, and other ministries that provide help around the globe when disaster strikes. Franklin Graham, who heads Samaritan's Purse, says the government cash will still make up a small portion of the ministry's annual expenses, but it is very welcome and will go into things like field hospitals in Africa's Ebola zone and airlifts to earthquake-stricken Colombia. Michael Harrington reporting.
3: A federal appeals panel has ruled that President Trump's goal of ending sex change operations on children is not improper and cannot be the basis for quashing a subpoena issued against a provider of such procedures. In a 2-1 decision, a panel of the Ninth U.S. Circuit Court of Appeals says the efficacy and long-term risks of the treatments are uncertain. The judges also found that the president has the power to align the Justice Department's enforcement priorities with his broader policy goals. This is SRN News. The White House is setting an ambitious new goal for American space launches.
8: President Trump signed a national security presidential memorandum to restore U.S. leadership in space transportation. The order aims for more than 1,000 launches and reentries on American soil each year by 2030. It directs agencies to speed up permitting, expand launch sites, and work more closely with private companies. The policy also calls for greater commercial access to the moon and Mars. Willie Nelson, Washington.
3: Ranchers in northern Mexico preparing to resume cattle exports to the U.S. as a year-long ban ends. The ban was imposed due to a parasite outbreak affecting cattle industries on both sides of the border. The U.S. plans to restart imports August 24th at the Douglas, Arizona crossing. New restrictions will be in place to prevent parasite spread. Mexico has reported nearly 2,000 active cases showing signs of containment. Ranchers are optimistic but cautious. More details at SRN.
9: God protects those who love him. Here's Psalm 17, verse 7. Show me your unfailing love in wonderful ways. You save with your strength those who seek refuge from their enemies. Good news from Psalm 17, verse 7.

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1: In Luke 12, Jesus reminds us that life does not consist in the abundance of possessions. 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In John 10, he says, "I have come that they may have life and have it abundantly." 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He alone satisfies. And when he's our treasure, we are truly rich. 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

0: Everyone has a community to lean on. A neighborhood, school, kids' teams, where you worship, work, work out, or any other place or group where you choose to belong. Communities can provide support when you need it, and even when you don't know you do. Like when it comes to preventing underage drinking and other substance use. You've talked with your kids and shared clear expectations, but you're not with them every minute. Your community members, friends and relatives, teachers and coaches, faith leaders, and other important adults in your kids' lives can be your eyes, ears, and a supportive influence when you're not around, reinforcing your messages with your kids and alerting you to warning signs of underage drinking or other substance use. So talk with your kids about these issues and involve the members of your community to help keep your kids safe. Because when you talk, they hear you.
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2: How do you do? Some people believe absolute truth doesn't exist. For them, truth is whatever you want it to be, which creates a problem. If everything is true, how do we discern the genuine from the counterfeit, especially when it comes to describing God? Those are questions one woman struggled with until the day her heart and mind and very life were unshackled.

0: How's that new baby?
1: Wonderful. All he does
2: Ronnie,
1: is...
2: Ronnie, where are my car keys?
1: Just a sec.
3: Where did you last have them?
2: If I knew that, I wouldn't be looking for them.
0: Sounds like somebody's in a bad mood.
1: Gets worse every day.
2: Never mind. I found them.
0: What's his problem?
1: Where do I start? The weather in Manitoba's too cold, and he hates working for his family's business.
0: He has a nice house, beautiful wife, good kids. Is he ever happy?
1: Only when our friends are over and he has a drink in his hand.
0: That bad, huh?
1: He keeps telling me we should move back to New York.
0: You grew up here. Why don't you?
1: Me? With his active baby? I mean, maybe when he's older. I'm barely managing now.
0: So how's my favorite niece doing? Does she like being a big sister?
1: Leela Electra is living up to her middle name. Bright as ever, but not smiling as much as she used to. Not sure she likes being a big sister. I wonder if I'm spending enough time with her. Enough about me. What's new with you? Still searching for God in all the wrong places?
0: Not anymore. I think I found God.
1: Oh, really? What religion is this?
0: Hinduism. I learned that we get reincarnated every time we die. And if we make a mistake with this life, we just get to try again in the next one.
1: What about...
0: And you want to hear the best part?
1: Sure. Enlighten me.
0: Eventually, after we live many, many lives, when we get it all right, we transcend this life and enter oneness with the universe and a state of everlasting bliss.
4: 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In a sea of uncertainty, the old lighthouse in Chicago is still a rock of salvation, there to rescue the perishing.

0: which is what this program celebrates. Now for broadcast around the earth, here is episode number 3945 in the series Unshackled, the program that makes you face yourself and think. When it comes to religion, most people can be divided into three groups: devout believers, secular believers, who often identify with the religion they were born into, and the nones, the non-believers, who may try different religions, but only when they align with their personal beliefs. That's what the woman in our story was doing. Where would it lead? You'll find out as we bring you part one of the true story of Lela Gable, right now on Unshackled.
1: I was five when my parents moved to Queens, New York, to live with my grandparents. My father quickly became overwhelmed by his new job and began to drink even more. My mother became even more overwhelmed by my baby brother, who had a habit of getting into everything. I knew my mother loved me, but she seldom spent focused time with me. It seemed like my Aunt Michelle was the only one who actually saw me, which made her visits all the more special.
2: Where's my favorite niece? Has anybody seen Lela?
3: I'm right here, right in front of you.
2: Are you sure that's you? The girl I remember was much shorter last time I was here.
3: It's me. I'm just taller. What's in the bag? Did you bring me a present?
2: I brought you some comic books. Very special comic books.
3: Cool.
2: They are stories from the Bhagavad Gita for children in English.
3: The what?
2: It's about Hinduism, the religion in India.
3: Their clothes look pretty. Why does this person have so many arms?
2: That's one of the Hindu gods. They have a god for everything you can imagine.
3: What are these words on the cover?
2: It's written in Sanskrit, an ancient language that is very sacred in India. Do you know where India is?
3: No.
2: It's on the other side of the world, where millions and millions and millions of people live, and they all follow this religion. Well, many of them do. I'm going to visit there soon.
3: But you'll come back, won't you?
2: Of course. I'll only be gone a little while. I'll be back before you know it.
1: Year after year came and went without her. It would be four long years before I would see my aunt again. And in my young heart, it felt like she had abandoned me for something better. When my parents moved near JFK Airport, I would watch the planes flying overhead and imagine them taking me to India so I could find Aunt Michelle. At night, I would pull out the comic books she gave me and dream about living over there. The pictures on the pages seemed to be so peaceful compared to the world I was living in.
4: What's for dinner?
5: Dinner was 4 hours ago. I put your plate in the fridge.
4: Kids still up?
5: They're both in bed. I'm heading up there too. Make sure you please let go of my arm.
4: Well, how about a kiss first?
5: I'm not in the mood.
4: You used to kiss me when I got home, remember?
5: That was before you started stopping at bars on the way home. Now let me go.
4: Not until you start acting like a wife's supposed to act. Now give me what I want.
5: No, I won't. Let go of me. Ow! You promised you'd never hit me again.
4: I'll do whatever I want, whenever I want, and that's final. You understand?
1: Night after night, my brother and I would go to sleep to the sounds of our parents' violent fighting. I would cover my ears and silently beg them to stop yelling and hurting each other. But the fights only stopped when they separated and my mother moved us out. First to my grandparents and eventually to the house she rented. I was 9 by then and was often left home alone while my mother worked, always strict with instructions to look after my 5-year-old brother Dylan, who would never listen to me.
6: Open the door, Dylan. We're not gonna hurt you. We wanna talk to your sister.
1: Neighborhood girls delighted in bullying me, calling me names, shoving me to the ground. I always felt powerless to fight back. and once again felt unseen by the adults in my family.
2: I began to dream about Hindus' promises of reincarnation.
1: I was convinced that my next life would have to be better than the one I was living in. The only breaks in my troubled life were my summer trips to Canada.
7: Make sure you pack some of your nice clothes.
3: It's just camp. I only need t-shirts and shorts.
7: It's 3 weeks of cultural immersion, so I want you to look nice, especially for the Shabbat dinners and the Israeli dances.
3: Will they make me study the Torah every day?
7: No, only rabbis do that. This camp's all about our traditions.
3: Traditions sound boring. Do I really have to go?
7: Yes, you're going. You and your brother will have fun.
3: Can't you fly with us to make sure we're safe?
7: We don't have the money for me to do that, Leela.
3: But what if we get lost in the airport and miss our plane?
7: Look for the people in the uniforms, and they will be looking for you because I have arranged for them to help you. It will be fine.
1: Imagine being 9 years old, flying by yourself from New York to Canada, and being responsible for your 5-year-old brother who wants to run around the whole airport.
3: Dylan, get back here! It's this way! Dylan!
1: Yeah, piece of cake. Somehow, we made it. And when we arrived, Dad was there to pick us up at baggage claim. And the camp? Well, it was better than I expected. I quickly bonded with my cousins and had fun learning Jewish songs and traditional dances. And every Friday night at sundown, we honored the beginning of Shabbat with a Sabbath meal, where we remembered our ancestors' deliverance from slavery. There were campfires at night and activities during the day. We even had a weaver show us how to make a prayer shawl on a loom. That may have been the start of my lifelong interest in textiles.
8: You should be with the other children, swimming in the lake.
3: I'd rather watch you on the loom. Can I ask you a question?
8: Of course.
3: Is there only one God in the world?
8: What a strange thing for a Jewish girl to say. Don't your parents say the Shema?
3: I'm not sure.
8: You should say these words twice a day. Hear, O Israel, the Lord our God. The Lord is one. We are loyal to one God and only one. And we should always wear shawls like the one I'm making when we pray to show God respect.
3: Why are there 5 knots on each corner?
8: You have a sharp eye for such a young girl. Well, each knot is made from 8 threads. White to represent God's holiness, and 1 blue thread to represent the sky where he dwells. All the threads and knots together represent the 613 commandments that God gave us.
3: That's a lot of rules. What happens if I don't follow all of them? Does that mean I'm no longer Jewish?
8: You'll always be Jewish. Your mother was Jewish, and your daughters will be Jewish no matter who they marry.
3: But what if I mess up? Will I still go to heaven when I die?
8: You're too young to worry about such things. No one ever born in this world is perfect. All God requires of us is that we try our best.
3: But what if I really mess up? Will I get another life, another chance to be better?
8: We're only given 1 life to live. And when it's over, it's over. Besides, you are Jewish, one of God's chosen people. Simple as that. Now, no more questions. Run along and play with the others.
1: My thoughts were jumbled as I headed for the lake. Which religion was true? The one my aunt believed in, or the one my Jewish relatives believed in? Or was there another? After 4 years of living in India, my Aunt Michelle finally returned, and I was happy again. I thought she had returned for good, but soon learned she had different plans.
5: Oh, Michelle, you shouldn't have. This scarf is gorgeous.
8: You should see the clothes the women wear in India. Their saris and dubattas are beautiful. You have to go back with me and see it for yourself.
3: You're going back?
8: Of course. India's my home now. It's where I worship Sathya Sai Baba.
3: Baba who?
8: He's a special guru who has ascended to godhood. You all have to meet him. You have to come to India with me.
5: Us go to India? I'm too busy trying to make ends meet in the real world.
8: Let's see if Mom can help with the money, and I'll make all the arrangements. I've asked her and Dad to come, too. You have to go. Trust me. Your life will never be the same.
1: A few months later, my mother pulled my brother and me out of school, and along with our grandparents, we all boarded a plane for India. When we arrived, I was overwhelmed by the heat and humanity. I never imagined so many people could be crowded into a city. We boarded a bus for the long ride to our destination, and at every stop, children dressed in rags would clamor under the bus windows, begging for change.
5: I've never seen so many poor people. Why doesn't the government do something?
8: There's too many. Besides, the caste system is very strong here.
3: What do you mean?
8: People are born into different groups in India. The highest level is the priests, then the rulers, then the merchants, and then at the bottom, the laborers, who are always poor. Nearly everyone here is divided by birth and occupation.
3: So, if I had been born into a farming family, does that mean I could never become a doctor or a teacher?
8: No, not likely.
3: Doesn't seem fair.
8: Could be worse. Your family could be one of the untouchables.
3: Who are they?
8: The poorest of the poor. Forever paying for the sins of their previous lives and never reaching paradise.
3: Never?
5: How much longer till we get there?
8: It's in the next village. I can't wait for you to meet Baba.
1: After we dropped our bags off, my aunt led us to a massive temple where symbols of every god imaginable were carved into the walls. Thousands of devotees were inside, bowing before a raised dais with a large wooden throne, its armrests carved with lions. Seated on the throne was a man dressed in an orange robe with ruby lips and piercing eyes. I couldn't take my eyes off him as my aunt guided us into a curtained area reserved for Westerners.
8: Have you ever seen a place like this?
5: Never. How many followers does he have?
8: Over 20 million, mostly here in India. But he also has devotees from all around the world.
3: Why is there so much smoke in the air?
8: It's incense, constantly burning in the temple to our guru, Sai Baba, who sits on the throne.
3: Why is he looking at me?
8: He is? That means he wants to meet us. Swami, may I introduce my sister and...
9: Who is this lovely child?
8: This is my niece, Leela.
9: I had a vision that you would all visit me. Like most Westerners, you have been rushing, everywhere rushing. But here, you will find peace. Tell me, why are you here? What are you searching for?
5: Well, enlightenment, I suppose. My sister has told me about the miracles you perform and the wisdom that flows from you.
9: Would you like to be one of my devotees?
5: Yes, it would be an honor, Swami.
9: I will give you special powder to taste whenever meditate. It will usher you into deep states of meditation. First, you must learn to empty yourself of all thought and attachments.
3: But if we empty ourselves,
5: wash. Leela.
9: Let the child speak. Yes, little one.
3: If we empty ourselves, what will fill us?
9: Divine avatars will fill your mind with my knowledge and images beyond this world. I will prepare you for your next life and the many lives that follow. And then one day, you will become a god. Like me.
8: You are so wise, Swami.
9: Your Aunt Michelle believes in my powers. Look at the joy it has brought her. My way is the true way. There is no other.
1: After we returned home, my mother continued to follow the guru and his holy practices. She hung a giant picture of him on a wall in our den and burned incense throughout the house. Before the trip, I was an A student. But after the trip, as my mother became more devout, my grades started to slip and all I wanted to do was meditate, do astrology, and experiment with drugs and drinking, things that would expand our minds and reveal deeper consciousness. And to make matters worse, I was an insecure teenager who was desperate for someone to love me. So I started sleeping around. When I turned 18, I enrolled in art school to study textile design. And when I wasn't in classes or learning to play my guitar, I was doing what most college students do, looking for love in all the wrong places.
10: Hello?
1: It's Leela. We need to talk. I've been trying to reach you for days.
10: I've been busy. I heard you're pregnant.
1: Yeah, and I'm getting an abortion. My dad said he'd pay for it. Don't you have anything to say?
10: Well, I don't know how I feel about abortion.
1: What does that mean? I have done so many drugs, I bet it's not even gonna live. Besides, my dad would never let me drop out of school. I've already made the appointment. Will you meet me there?
10: Yeah, but I won't be able to stay.
1: Looking back, I realize the irony of the decision I made. I was an impressionable young woman who desperately wanted to be seen and valued for who I was. Now, I realize that my unborn baby wanted the same thing, to be seen and valued for who he or she was. I joined my mother on more trips to India to sit under the teaching of India's great miracle-working God-man. At night, away from the smoke-filled temple, I would look at the stars and cry out to God, whoever he really was, for answers. Something was still missing in my life. No matter how many times I repeated mantras or emptied my mind, I tried filling my life with one type of enlightenment after another, but still felt empty. After college, I drifted from one job to another and struggled to pay my bills. A friend suggested I call a local radio station and see if they needed help. And frankly, I was willing to do anything to get out of my house.
11: 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We got more music coming your way right after this quick commercial. Hey, thanks for waiting. I'm Lenny, the station manager.
12: I know. I hear your voice on the air whenever I work from home. I weave rugs for a designer friend of mine.
11: Cool. What can I do for you?
12: I'm just looking to gain some experience to get another job somewhere. Could I, intern with you for a while?
11: What are you interested in? You have a beautiful voice, by the way.
12: Thanks. I'm willing to do anything to beef up my resume. Could you use some help?
11: Sure. Drop by anytime. I'll show you around. My commercial's almost over. Gotta go.
1: Later that week, when I couldn't bear the thought of working another day in my cold garage, I went to the radio station. And there was Lenny, a handsome Jewish man. Over the next month, he taught me about the music business, invited me to record parties and concerts, and encouraged me to keep playing my guitar. Before long, our friendship grew into much more. Yeah, there were some red flags, but the fact that he was Jewish and had a steady job made it seem like it was a smart move. One thing led to another, and I got pregnant again. But Lenny married me and supported me as I gave birth to our first child, a girl. After 5 happy years, I gave birth to a healthy baby boy. Giving birth is usually filled with happiness, but this time was different. A darkness came over me that I couldn't shake.
11: I'm worried about Leela.
9: She's not herself.
13: Is she sick? Take her to a doctor.
9: No, physically she's fine. It's her mind. Something's not right.
13: She just had a baby. Give her time. She'll bounce back.
9: Before the baby was born, she was obsessed with her latest tarot card reading and what it predicted about her future. She gets fixated on something, and she ignores everything else.
13: So she's interested in tarot cards. They're harmless.
9: Are they? She's barely sleeping. And our daughter told me that she left the baby in his crib all day yesterday while she organized the basement.
13: She just wants a home in order. What's wrong with that?
9: She forgot to feed him for 8 hours, and he went the whole day without a diaper change.
13: Something is wrong. That's not like her.
9: I don't know if she's on drugs, having a mental breakdown, or both. She needs help, and I don't know what to do.
13: I'll be there as soon as I can.
1: By the time my mother arrived, I had another psychotic episode, and I was rushed to the hospital for a psychiatric evaluation. At first, the doctors thought I was experiencing bipolar disorder, but it was eventually determined that I was suffering from postpartum depression. I found out later that nearly 1 in 5 women experiences some form of this during pregnancy or soon after delivering. After weeks of medication and therapy, I was finally released.
9: You want me to pick up some food on the way home?
1: No, I'm not hungry.
9: I was thinking that maybe once you're feeling better, we could find a counselor, a marriage counselor, you know, somebody to help us.
1: With what?
9: To find out why we don't sleep together anymore.
1: I'm fine with the way things are.
9: Sure, Leela. We'll do it your way, as usual.
1: When we got home, both my daughter and the baby were asleep. I gave my mom a hug and excused myself to go through the mail that was waiting for me. One thick envelope stood out from all the others. Inside was an 11-page letter from Maria, my best friend in high school. We hadn't spoken much in years. Why had she sent this?
14: My dear Leela, I'm not much of a writer, but I haven't been able to shake this feeling that I should write to you. I don't know what's going on in your life. I'm sorry we haven't stayed in touch, but I want you to know I'm praying for you and that God loves you.
1: How do you know he loves me?
14: I know any mention of God probably seems strange given how wild I was in high school. I was a mess. I suppose we both were. All the guilt and regrets I've carried all these years were finally released a few months ago when I gave my life to God. My life hasn't been the same ever since. I wrote a poem about my experience that you can have.
1: I skimmed the rest of the pages and slowly read the last one.
14: I don't know what you're facing, but I do know the answer to what you're looking for. You need Jesus Christ as your Lord and Savior. He's the only one who can help you, Leela. God impressed a verse on my heart that I need you to hear. In the Gospel of John, Jesus says, I am the way, the truth, and the life. No man cometh unto the Father but by me. He's the only way, Leela. The only way. I'd love to see you and share more with you. I have so much more to tell you. Love, Maria.
1: Her concern for me brought tears to my eyes. That letter should have been a sign that God, the real God, saw me and really loved me. But I was too blind then to realize it. I was happy that my friend Maria had found something that worked for her, but becoming a Christian was the last thing that a Jewish woman like me would ever do. Besides, everything I learned from the Indian guru and mysticism over the years was that all paths lead to God, and it was up to me to create my own happiness. I had hoped marriage would meet all my emotional needs, but it hadn't. There was only one thing I knew for sure. I would never be happy until I ended my marriage.
0: Join us again next time as we hear the conclusion of this powerful story. Leela spent half her life trying to fill a hole in her heart that only God can fill. Is that your story? We live in a world where hundreds of false religions preach that you can earn your way to heaven one way or another. But the true God says that heaven is a gift we only receive when we repent of our sins and believe in Jesus Christ as Lord. And how about you, listening friend? Maybe today is the day you ask Jesus to forgive your sins and believe in him as Lord so he can reveal his plan for your life. If you need help making this crucial decision, we encourage you to call 1-888-NEED-HIM. 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
3: With SRN News, I'm Ron Taylor. The United States is imposing 50% tariffs on $20 billion worth of Canadian products.
4: Canada says it will immediately retaliate after the U.S. imposed 50% tariffs on $20 billion worth of Canadian products. Last-ditch negotiations between the U.S. and Canada failed to resolve the latest strain in relations between the historic allies. Prime Minister Mark Carney says in a statement, Canada will match those tariffs dollar for dollar to protect our workers and businesses. Canada wanted concessions on tariffs on steel, aluminum, autos, and lumber that a senior Trump administration official said Washington was not willing to provide. Donna Warder, Washington.
3: The Pentagon says at least 757 service members have been wounded since the war began against Iran.
5: More than 580 are Army soldiers. The total injured also include 86 sailors, 64 airmen, and 19 Marines. While many of the casualties are categorized as having occurred during Operation Epic Fury, the Pentagon has created a new category for wounded troops, saying that Operation Epic Fury has concluded. The Pentagon and U.S. Central Command have offered almost no details on how the injuries occurred. However, officials say that the vast majority of those injuries are traumatic brain injuries. I'm Lisa Dwyer.
3: That wildfire burning across Europe this summer has exposed a potentially deadly threat lurking beneath the blackened landscape. Rusty bombs and mines from World War I and II, those explosives have now threatened fire crews. Some of the weapons have exploded in the intense heats. Blasts have been reported in France, Belgium, Germany, and the Netherlands. This is SRN News. I'm Ron Taylor. Correspondent Michael.
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3: Harrington shares the results of a new poll that charts approval of gay marriage.
6: Sweden is the country where the most people think homosexual unions are a good thing, 92%. The Netherlands come in second at 89%. Spain checks in at 87%. On the other end of the spectrum, opposition to gay marriage is strongest in Nigeria, where the population is split between Muslims and Christians, 97%. It's also very unpopular in Indonesia, Kenya, and Malaysia. Michael Harrington reporting.
3: The Department of Defense is introducing a course centered on Western civilization and Christianity this fall in the schools it operates for military families. It's part of an effort by Defense Secretary Pete Hegseth to redirect the education system toward patriotic values and classical learning. The Department of Defense Education Activity operates about 160 schools across 11 countries, educating roughly 70,000 students. This is SRN News. TikTok has reached a $400 million settlement with the U.S. Department of Justice.
7: This will end a 2024 lawsuit alleging the company violated federal children's privacy laws. The DOJ said that TikTok will pay $300 million immediately and another $100 million after an order vacates an earlier consent decree against its predecessor company, Musical LI. Since the DOJ's lawsuit in 2024, TikTok has undergone major changes, most notably in the ownership structure of its U.S. arm. John Scott reporting.
3: President Trump has urged a federal judge to reject the BBC's request for the court's help in securing testimony and documents from three members of the president's family in response to his $10 billion defamation lawsuit against the British broadcaster. In court filings Friday, Trump's personal attorneys argued that the BBC is trying to gain politically driven leverage. More details at srnnews.com.
8: God protects those who love him. Here's Psalm 17, verse 7. Show me your unfailing love in wonderful ways. 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

Do you like to wander in the shopping areas and malls where you live? The other day, I happened to find myself sauntering in to a pet shop that was one of the stores in this rather large mall in our town. And I saw cage after cage inhabited by these wonderful little puppies. They were so compelling, you could hardly stand to pass them by. But there was one little guy in there that caught my heart. It was a golden retriever puppy. And in the midst of the mayhem all around him of little dogs squealing and barking and jumping around, there he sat, patiently waiting for someone. And he looked so lonely and so winsome there that it occurred to me that there's a special touch of God on the animal creation. When you go to the zoo and you see the proliferation of the various species of animals, it really bends your mind. When you hear these animal cries, can you pinpoint the various breeds, types of animals? There's one that's distinctive, the lion, the tiger. Some of the barnyard familiar sounds, the cats, the dogs, the roosters. There's an elephant pack there, too. This is Night Sounds, believe it or not. I'm Bill Pierce, and I welcome you to our time together. I've chosen to call these moments creature prayers because in our high-tech society today, we need reminders of the delicate and intricate beauty of the created world. And tonight's program, Creature Prayers, will center on imaginary prayers that perhaps each species that we have time to consider might pray to its creator. But first, the music, and I'll tell you, this is the most difficult part of putting together a Night Sounds program is always the choice of music because we have so many things to keep in mind. But tonight especially, we're trying to keep mood, rendition, type of presentation, and have the text centering on animals. So we're going to begin with Christine Wurtzen. I think you'll recognize this account.

a look into the future, lessons from the animal kingdom. Christine Wurtzen, our first soloist on Night Sounds, little song entitled Doves and Butterflies. As you know, if you've been with us enough times, we sort of wander into various areas of topical conversation. Most of it has to do with life and living and some of the stress areas we face, how to get through them and come out in good footing and with a positive outlook, and our spirits and souls settled on our Creator. And once in a while I'll get a little bit off the track and get into something perhaps somewhat, not bizarre, but abstract. Yet tonight, you know, I was looking through a rather impressive news release, a newspaper akin to the Kiplinger letter that has to do with all aspects of business and commerce and industry and products and sales, right in the middle of this whole scene. I saw a rather fascinating little article sitting all by itself. So right now, I'm going to just imagine that I knew how to play a guitar and I was sitting out in some wooded area somewhere, quietly strumming and just watching the animal creation. Don't you wish you could sit down and pick up an instrument like a guitar and play like this?

Some time ago, I was sent a book of poems, really prayers. It was titled Prayers from the Ark of Noah. The Creature's Choir by Carmen Bernot de Gottsold, and this was translated by Rumor Godden in a Catholic monastery. But the poetry and the verse and the direction of the whole thing, the setting, the mood, all of this is so winsome and compelling to me that I thought I would share these creature prayers with you tonight, beginning with Noah. Can you imagine what he must have thought when he and his family opened the doors and they heard those animals coming? And God ordered them to come in two by two. They were well taken care of. They were well behaved during that trip. The Lord saw to that. It could have been absolute mayhem and catastrophe had not the Lord's hand been on it. But don't you ever wonder what Noah and his family thought of as they spent those long days and weeks on the ark? Prayers from the ark begins from Noah. Lord, what a menagerie. Between your downpour and these animal cries, I cannot hear myself think. The days are long, Lord. All this water makes my heart sink. When will the ground cease to rock under my feet? The days are long. The raven has not come back. Here is your dove. Will she find a twig of hope today? The days are long, Lord. Please guide your ark to safety, some zenith of rest where we can escape at last from this brute slavery. The days are long, Lord. Lead me until I reach the shore of your covenant. The other day I happened to be down in the mountains of North Carolina on an assignment and a concert there in a place called Morganton. But I stayed in a very wooded area called Nebo and in a log cabin out in the middle of the woods. It was just delightful. And as I usually do when I'm away from home and out on the road and have a little time, I picked a road to run in. And the animals, I heard them all around me, certain kinds of birds, and I'd pass a farm every now and then, hear the barnyard animals. A dog would bark, protecting his territory as I ran by. But the thing that fascinated me most was that morning, from a nearby farm, I heard a sound that I hadn't heard for I don't know how long. At the break of dawn came the sound of a rooster. How long has it been since you've heard something like that? In fact, I understand some of these novelty electronic clocks that they sell now have a recording of a rooster call to wake you up in the morning. Anyway, in this volume of prayers from the Ark, here's one, the prayer of the rooster. As he makes his familiar cry, he would pray to his Creator. Do not forget, Lord, it is I who make the sun rise. I am your servant. But with the dignity of my calling, I need some glitter and ostentation. I am your servant. Only do not forget, Lord, I make the sun rise. Thinking back now to that little retriever I saw when I went in the pet shop, just sitting there waiting for someone to take him home. I'll tell you, it was all I could do. The thing that stopped me was the price, of course, and the fact that I, in my lifestyle, I'm not able to adequately take care of an animal, but I certainly would love to have one. Anyway, many of you have a dog or a cat or some familiar animal. Back to that article
in the bottom line newspaper for a moment, I saw this little piece. It said, quote, pet owners are healthier, in general, than people who do not own pets. They have lower cholesterol and triglyceride levels than non-owners, and are less likely to suffer from nervousness, insomnia, stomach aches, headaches, and other minor health problems. And the bonus is that new pet owners, especially dog owners, experience increases in psychological well-being and self-esteem. Well, I looked at the fine print under this little item here, and it wasn't just the meandering and observations of some animal lover. It was a study by researchers of the Baker Medical Institute in Australia and the Companion Animal Research Group at Cambridge University in England. This was reported in the Medical Post in Toronto, Ontario. So, there we have a little bit of proof that animal owners and those who are around animals fare better psychologically than many of the rest of us who don't. And it's also a proved fact that when animals are allowed into hospitals, children's homes, nursing centers, there's something that takes over. In fact, there's a group down in North Carolina that I went to visit in a concert there, and our concert was surrounded by animals. I myself was sitting in the middle of straw and hay. There was a donkey. There were barnyard animals all around me. Good thing I didn't have an allergy to something like that. But it was absolutely delightful. And one of the ministries of these folk is that they take these animals, llamas, donkeys, sheep, goats, into the nursing centers and hospitals with permission and certain amount of caution, of course, and preparation. And the therapy is very notable. Anyway, back to the dog again. I know I'm sort of skipping around. The prayer of the dog. Lord, I keep watch. If I am not here, who will guide their house? Watch over the sheep. Be faithful. No one but you and I understand what faithfulness is. They call me good dog, nice dog. Words. I take their pats and the old bones they throw me, and I seem pleased. They really believe they make me happy. Sometimes I take the kicks, too, when they come my way. None of that matters. I keep watch, Lord. Do not let me die until for them all danger is driven away.

Speaking of sitting out in the woods as I was a moment ago, playing a guitar of all things, that's not awfully fitting or congruous with the topic at hand, because probably I would have driven the animals away if they'd have been around me, and I could do that. Especially the birds. But as I think of birds, they are just amazing. I have a little bird feeder outside of my window, and the first time I put it up, I saw a house wren, the sparrows, a goldfinch, even a cardinal came for a couple of seconds, and because I had this little bird feeder sitting on a railing, it was big enough in the area around it for the larger birds to come in, so I had a couple of mourning doves. Just a delight to watch this happen. But here's the prayer of the little bird in our program, Creature Prayers. If a bird could pray, it may say, "Dear God, my Creator, I don't know how to pray by myself very well, but will you please protect my little nest from wind and rain? Put a great deal of dew on the flowers. Many seeds in my way. Make your blue

very high. Your branches, listen. Let your light stay late in the sky, and set my heart brimming with such music that I must sing, sing, sing. Please, Lord.

Now the London Concert Orchestra, after that delightful flute solo, with an old gospel song, His Eye is on the Sparrow, and I Know He Watches Me.

his eyes on the sparrow. And it is, nothing is too small for God's care and his love. Tonight's program, entitled Creature Prayers, Settling on the Animal Kingdom. One of the contrasts in types of our Lord is the Lion of the tribe of Judah and the Lamb of God that takes away the sin of the world. It shows the expanse of his nature. Such different animals, different temperaments, personalities, sizes. Well, the whole thing is just a total departure, one from the other. But here is the prayer of the Lion. Lord, I am king. That is the law. You know what it means to wear a nimbus. Some people think they can rule by love. How naive. I know how to govern your creatures. Strength is all they respect. Let us say that fear is wholesome. Beside, I delight in making the whole plain tremble with one roar. Yet far be it from me to do anything paltry or low. I know the cost of a noble heart. That is why, Lord, I so love your glory and strive to attain it. Let's go across the page now and read from the Ark of Noah, the prayer of the Lamb. A spin.

Don't let it happen, Lord, that one sad day I will miss her. Many years ago, the Melody Four Quartet recorded a song, an old spiritual called Peace in the Valley. And if you listen, you'll hear comment in song about the bear, the lamb, the lion, looking ahead to the millennium when all will be peace. The lion will lie down with the lamb. There will be true justice. Let's just focus for a moment on that grand day.

Won't that be a grand day when true justice will prevail and the Lamb of God will be the light? No need of sun, stars, artificial illumination. Thank you for sharing in these moments tonight. They've been a little different, and I've enjoyed them. Creature prayers. Let's just look at the animals with a bit more ardor, perhaps, and respect than we have in the past. I appreciate you being there. Our mailing address is Night Sounds, Wheaton, Illinois, 60189. Love to hear from you, if you care to write. Let us be of help to you if we can under God. Until next time, then, may His peace be yours.

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1: Angels watch over us. A guardian angel is appointed to every follower of Christ. These heavenly watchers shield the righteous from the power of the wicked one. Satan himself recognized when he said, "Doth Job fear God for nothing? Hast not thou made a hedge about him and about his house and about all that he hath on every side?" Job 19, verse 10. The agency by which God protects his people is presented in the words of the psalmist, which says, "The angel of the Lord encampeth round about them that fear him and delivereth them." Psalms 34, 7. We know not what the results are day by day, hour by hour, moment by moment. Never should we begin the day without committing our way to our Heavenly Father. His angels are appointed to watch over us, and if we put ourselves under their guardianship, then in every time of danger, they will be at our side. They will be at our right hand. Angels of God are all around us. Angels of God are sent to minister to the children of God who are physically blind. Angels guard their steps and save them from a thousand dangers, which unknown to them, he set their path. The angels of God, thousands upon thousands, guard us against evil and press back the powers of darkness that are seeking to destroy us. Have we not reason to be thankful every moment? Thankful, even when we don't see the apparent difficulties in our pathway, angels are there. Angels of God are watching over us. Upon this earth, there are thousands and ten thousands of heavenly messengers commissioned by the Father to prevent Satan from obtaining any advantage over those who refuse to walk in the path of evil. And these angels who guard God's children on earth are in communication with the Father in heaven. We need to understand better than we do the mission of the angels. It would be well to remember that every true child of God as the cooperation of heavenly beings. Invisible armies of light and power attend the meek and lowly ones who believe and claim the promises of God. Cherubim and seraphim and angels that excel in strength stand at God's right hand. All ministering spirits sent forth to minister for them who shall be heirs of salvation. Heavenly angels watch over those who are seeking for enlightenment. They cooperate with those who try to win souls to Christ. Remember, Psalms 91:11 says, "For he shall give his angels charge over thee to keep thee in all thy ways." So remember, angels watch over us. For information on this and other topics, please contact us at llhinc@gmail.com. That's llhinc@gmail.com. This is Fred Murphy from Lifelong Health in Atlanta, Georgia, saying bye for now and be blessed.

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1: This is Max McLean. The Bible speaks of a veil that covers the heart and keeps it from experiencing the power of God's Word. How is it taken away? Listen to the Bible from 2 Corinthians 3. We are not like Moses, who would put a veil over his face to keep the Israelites from gazing at it while the radiance was fading away. But their minds were made dull, for to this day the same veil remains when the old covenant is read. It has not been removed, because only in Christ is it taken away. Even to this day when Moses is read, a veil covers their hearts. But whenever anyone turns to the Lord, the veil is taken away. From 2 Corinthians 3, listen to the Bible. It's great for the soul.
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4: With SRN News, I'm Ron Taylor. Republicans are hoping to end a long statewide losing streak in Minnesota. A GOP candidate says early signs indicate that voters may be open to a change in leadership. More from correspondent Ken Lormond.
5: Former NFL sideline reporter Michelle Tafoya is now seeking statewide office, and she says her campaign is gaining traction among independent voters. Tafoya argues that Democratic Lieutenant Governor Peggy Flanigan is closely tied to policies and controversies involving the current administration. Democrats are rejecting Republican criticism as they make their own case to voters. Minnesota has not elected a Republican to statewide office since Governor Tim Pawlenty's re-election in 2006. Ken Lorman reporting.
4: A big announcement on Friday from Vice President J.D. Vance as he spoke at the Cleveland Cliffs Middletown Works facility in Middletown, Ohio. He says the Trump administration is working hard to bring back American manufacturing.
6: And that brings me to why I'm here today. Because we're not just here to talk about the celebration and the good news and the numbers. We're here to announce that Cleveland Cliffs is making today, right here in Middletown, Ohio, a $1 billion investment in transformational manufacturing right here in our home.
4: Notes that his own grandfather worked at that very plant for decades. The United States and Canada have fallen deeper into a trade war, and new tariffs are expecting to raise prices for products in both countries, each side blaming the other for the collapse of negotiations in Washington late Friday. That's led to the U.S. to impose 50% tariffs on $20 billion worth of Canadian goods, and Canada setting September 8th as the start of its retaliatory penalties, matching it dollar for dollar. This is SRN News.
2: 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Here's a dynamic thought from the book, quote, "In the apostasy, man alienated himself from God. Earth was cut off from heaven. Across the gulf that lay between, there could be no communion. But through Christ, earth is again linked with heaven. With his own merits, Christ has bridged the gulf which sin had made, so that the ministering angels can hold communion with man. Christ connects fallen man in his weakness and helplessness with the source of infinite power." End quote. To receive a free copy of the book Steps to Christ, please visit lifetalk.net or call 1-800-775-4673. That's 1-800-775-4673. Have an awesome day.
4: The Pew Research Center asks Americans about the Ten Commandments.
7: The question is, should public schools display the Decalogue in classrooms? Turns out the country is pretty evenly split on the issue. 50% say yes, 48% no. White evangelical Protestants are the group most likely to favor posting the commandments in the schools. 83% like the idea. Black Protestants come next at 64%, followed by Catholics at 56%, and then white mainline Protestants at 52%. Michael Harrington reporting.
4: Hate crime charges have been filed against a man who had disrupted Shabbat services in Manhattan's Central Synagogue and struck two people this month. A police report says as synagogue security was escorting the man out, he struck a member of the congregation, damaging synagogue property, and then spit at and headbutted a member of the security team. Larry Montez of the Bronx faces two counts of assault. This is SRN News. FBI Director Kash Patel says the Bureau has eliminated a DNA processing backlog that once topped 1.8 million samples. More from correspondent Richard Boyd.
8: The announcement from the FBI is exactly the kind of accountability conservative voters demanded, fixing years of what they see as bureaucratic failure and putting public safety first. The samples came from federally convicted offenders, arrestees, and certain detainees, then entered the combined DNA index system, or CODIS, to help solve violent crimes. Patel says new equipment, staffing, and technology brought the backlog down to zero. Richard Boyd reporting.
4: Bitcoin and gold shot higher this week, with both getting a boost from some frantic action surrounding the bond market, and the cryptocurrency also benefiting from activity in Washington. Both Bitcoin and gold have fallen sharply from their highs set in January. More details at srnnews.com.
9: 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Here's Psalm 17, verse 7. 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
3: With SRN News, I'm Ron Taylor. The United States and Canada have fallen deeper into a trade war. New tariffs are expected to raise prices for products in both countries. As trade tensions continue to escalate, President Trump remains steadfast.
4: The United States has imposed 50% tariffs on $20 billion in Canadian goods, including hockey sticks and medical supplies. President Trump says the move protects American jobs and strengthens U.S. leverage. Canadian Prime Minister Mark Carney says Canada will respond dollar for dollar. The dispute could put North America's trade agreement under new pressure, with no further talks currently scheduled. Ken Lorman reporting.
3: Ranchers in northern Mexico are preparing to resume cattle exports to the U.S. as a year-long ban comes to an end.
5: The ban was imposed due to a parasite outbreak affecting cattle industries on both sides of the border. The U.S. plans to restart imports on August 24th at the Douglas, Arizona crossing. New restrictions will be in place to prevent parasite spread. Mexico has reported nearly 2,000 active cases showing signs of containment. Ranchers are optimistic but cautious, as new U.S. controls may slow shipments. The ban had previously cut ranchers' income by 40%. John Scott reporting.
3: Authorities say that Russian and Ukrainian drones and missile strikes have killed at least 10 people. Ukrainian officials said that one person died Saturday in a ballistic missile strike on Kyiv. Russia's defense ministry said that the strike hit a locomotive depot. The wildfires burning across Europe this summer have exposed a potentially deadly threat lurking beneath the blackened landscape. Rusty bombs and mines from World War I and II, those explosives now threatening fighting the fires as some have exploded in the intense heat. This is SRN News.
6: A new school year has arrived. 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
3: The Trump administration levels an accusation.
7: According to a report by the Department of Health and Human Services, a number of hospitals and doctors have allegedly used billing code chicanery to obtain insurance payments to cover sex change operations and other procedures to help children live as the opposite sex. The allegations are included in a 64-page HHS report entitled Wolves in White Coats, How Doctors and Hospitals Pushed and Profited the Fraud of Gender Medicine. Michael Harrington reporting.
3: In Weimar, Germany, Jewish people are trying to keep Yiddish alive. The annual Yiddish Summer Festival brings hundreds of musicians, students, and scholars to the city, most famous for the ill-fated republic that preceded Nazi Germany. They attend workshops, concerts, and performances celebrating the language, music, and culture of Jews, a culture the Nazis sought to destroy, but that continued to reinvent itself. This is SRN News. President Trump scores a major victory for his ballroom project. Correspondent Laura Winters has more.
8: Chief Justice John Roberts rules work on President Trump's ballroom can continue at the White House. President Trump taking to his Truth Social page, writing, "The military ballroom complex being built on the hallowed grounds of the White House, which is so vital for national security, will be the greatest of its kind."
3: Some war observers believe that President Trump's words could be nearly as influential as military force in challenging Iran's ruling regime. The analysts say President Trump should spotlight the mullah's brutality, corruption, and hypocrisy, including the privileged lives of regime elites abroad. They argue that stronger communication tools, including efforts to bypass internet blackouts, could help Iranians organize and resist. More details at srnnews.com.
9: God protects those who love him. Here's Psalm 17, verse 7. Show me your unfailing love in wonderful ways. You save with your strength those who seek refuge from their enemies. Good news from Psalm 17, verse 7.

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1: It's Crazy Money Day. Hi, I'm Chuck Bentley with the Crown Money Minute. In 2 Kings 7, the city of Samaria was in a famine. Food was scarce, hope was gone, and people were desperate. 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They decided to go to the enemy camp. 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
3: She said, oh, I know a lot of things about Jesus. I said, okay, well, tell me what you know. And she said, well, I know that he had 12 friends, and he washed their feet, and then they all drank the water together.
4: Oh.
5: Cast yourself in. Samantha's from North America, but lives in the Arab Gulf, working a job she loves and sharing Jesus with Muslims. 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
5: So Samantha showed her the real story, and Anna realized she might be wrong about many of the things she thought she knew about Jesus. 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
5: Muslims want to know the truth about Jesus. 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FrontiersUSA.org.

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4: With SRN News, I'm Ron Taylor. Some war observers believe that President Trump's words could be nearly as influential as military force in challenging Iran's ruling regime.
5: Analysts say President Trump should spotlight the mullah's brutality, corruption, and hypocrisy, including the privileged lives of regime elites abroad. They argue that stronger communication tools, including efforts to bypass internet blackouts, could help Iranians organize and resist. Supporters believe exposing Tehran's propaganda may be critical to turning public anger into a movement for freedom. Ken Lorman reporting.
4: The Energy Department is investing $500 million to modernize a major steel factory in Middletown, Ohio. More from correspondent Richard Boyd.
6: The Trump administration says the project will protect 2,300 American jobs and strengthen the domestic supply chain. Cleveland-Cliffs plans to upgrade its blast furnace, generate electricity from mill gases, and recycle industrial byproducts. Supporters call it a step toward restoring U.S. manufacturing and reducing dependence on foreign suppliers, while acknowledging taxpayers shouldn't have to subsidize the industry forever. Richard Boyd reporting.
4: The U.S. has imposed 50% tariffs on some Canadian goods after trade talks between the two countries have broken down. Canada responding by announcing retaliatory tariffs set to begin September 8th, both sides blaming the other for failing to reach a deal. Prime Minister Mark Carney says Canada's measures will target products, including steel, dairy, agricultural equipment, and pulp and paper, on a dollar-for-dollar basis. TikTok has reached a $400 million settlement with the Department of Justice, ending a 2024 lawsuit alleging the company violated federal children's privacy laws. This is SRN News.
7: All of us find ourselves worrying from time to time. The Bible has a lot to say about worry. 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Well, of course, the answer to that is no. 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
4: President Trump is giving a lot of money to Christian relief agencies.
8: The administration is handing out $2 billion to World Vision, Samaritan's Purse, Compassion International, and other ministries that provide help around the globe when disaster strikes. Franklin Graham, who heads Samaritan's Purse, says the government cash will still make up a small portion of the ministry's annual expenses, but it is very welcome and will go into things like field hospitals in Africa's Ebola zone and airlifts to earthquake-stricken Colombia. Michael Harrington reporting.
4: A federal appeals panel has ruled that President Trump's goal of ending sex change operations on children is not improper and cannot be the basis for quashing a subpoena issued against a provider of such procedures. In a 2-1 decision, a panel of the Ninth U.S. Circuit Court of Appeals says the efficacy and long-term risks of the treatments are uncertain. The judge has also found that the president has the power to align the Justice Department's enforcement priorities. This is SRN News. The White House is setting an ambitious new goal for American space launches.
9: President Trump signed a national security presidential memorandum to restore U.S. leadership in space transportation. The order aims for more than 1,000 launches and reentries on American soil each year by 2030. It directs agencies to speed up permitting, expand launch sites, and work more closely with private companies. The policy also calls for greater commercial access to the moon and Mars. Willie Nelson, Washington.
4: IndyCar drivers can finally evaluate the track in downtown Washington after a day of practice and qualifying. The 1.7-mile street course was an unknown commodity. It was set up for the first time for this event, celebrating the country's 250th birthday. As far as the tracks go, it looks pretty simple with only seven turns, all but one to the left. But drivers reported significant bumps that could be a factor in today's race. You'll find more news online at srnnews.com. I'm Ron Taylor.
10: God protects those who love him. Here's Psalm 17, verse 7. Show me your unfailing love in wonderful ways. You save with your strength those who seek refuge from their enemies. Good news from Psalm 17, verse 7.

Worship, the Word, and connecting with Christ. This is Life Talk. A little compliment can go a long way. I'm Cindy Tang with Moving Moments. My husband was getting a cup of coffee when someone asked if he wanted sugar with it. Well, Ralph smiled and said, "My wife says I'm sweet enough." We all laughed, but it's true. After all these years of marriage, I still want him to know he's loved and appreciated. The Bible says in Ephesians 5:25 that husbands are to love their wives as Christ loved the church. Now, that kind of love isn't just shown in the big moments. It's shown in everyday words and actions. So today, don't assume the people you love already know how you feel. Tell them, because loving words can strengthen a marriage and brighten a heart. To listen to more encouraging stories like this, go to movingmoments.org, a listener-supported program. I'm Cindy Tang with Moving Moments. Now it's your time to make a move.

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0: Hello, I'm Dr. John Morris with the Institute for Creation Research. 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
3: With SRN News, I'm Ron Taylor. The United States is imposing 50% tariffs on $20 billion worth of Canadian products.
4: Canada says it will immediately retaliate after the U.S. imposed 50% tariffs on $20 billion worth of Canadian products. Last-ditch negotiations between the U.S. and Canada failed to resolve the latest strain in relations between the historic allies. Prime Minister Mark Carney says in a statement, Canada will match those tariffs dollar for dollar to protect our workers and businesses. Canada wanted concessions on tariffs on steel, aluminum, autos, and lumber that a senior Trump administration official said Washington was not willing to provide. Donna Warder, Washington.
3: The Pentagon says at least 757 service members have been wounded since the war began against Iran.
5: More than 580 are Army soldiers. The total injured also include 86 sailors, 64 airmen, and 19 Marines. While many of the casualties are categorized as having occurred during Operation Epic Fury, the Pentagon has created a new category for wounded troops, saying that Operation Epic Fury has concluded. The Pentagon and U.S. Central Command have offered almost no details on how the injuries occurred. However, officials say that the vast majority of those injuries are traumatic brain injuries. I'm Lisa Dwyer.
3: Authorities say that Russian and Ukrainian drone and missile strikes have killed at least 10 people. Ukrainian officials said one of the persons died Saturday in a ballistic missile strike on Kyiv. Russia's defense ministry said the strike hit a locomotive depot. The hardline new leader of Iran's top security body is threatening neighbors against joining new U.S. efforts to squeeze Tehran's economy and saying the U.S. has increased global nuclear insecurity. Egypt is trying to revive Iran negotiations. This is SRN News.
1: A new school year has arrived. 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
3: Correspondent Michael Harrington shares the result of a new poll that charts approval of gay marriage.
6: Sweden is the country where the most people think homosexual unions are a good thing, 92%. The Netherlands come in second at 89%. Spain checks in at 87%. On the other end of the spectrum, opposition to gay marriage is strongest in Nigeria, where the population is split between Muslims and Christians, 97%. It's also very unpopular in Indonesia, Kenya, and Malaysia. Michael Harrington reporting.
3: The Department of Defense is introducing a course centered on Western civilization and Christianity this fall in the schools it operates for military families. It's part of an effort by Defense Secretary Pete Hegseth to redirect the education system toward patriotic values and classical learning. The Department of Defense Education Activity operates about 160 schools across 11 countries. This is SRN News. TikTok has reached a $400 million settlement with the Department of Justice.
7: This will end a 2024 lawsuit alleging the company violated federal children's privacy laws. The DOJ said that TikTok will pay $300 million immediately and another $100 million after an order vacates an earlier consent decree against its predecessor company, Musical LI. Since the DOJ's lawsuit in 2024, TikTok has undergone major changes, most notably in the ownership structure of its U.S. arm. John Scott reporting.
3: President Trump has urged a federal judge to reject the BBC's request for the court's help in securing testimony and documents from three members of the president's family in response to his $10 billion defamation lawsuit against the British broadcaster. In a court filing Friday, President Trump's personal attorneys argued that the BBC is trying to gain politically driven leverage. This is SRN News.
8: God protects those who love him. Here's Psalm 17, verse 7. Show me your unfailing love in wonderful ways. You save with your strength those who seek refuge from their enemies. Good news from Psalm 17, verse 7.

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0: Some people would call him a loser. He ran for state office. He was beaten. He started a business. He failed. He ran for Congress. He lost. He was nominated for vice president. He lost again. But he knew only those who never tried are the real losers. And Abraham Lincoln was no loser. Persistence. 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
3: With SRN News, I'm Ron Taylor. Republicans are hoping to end the long statewide losing streak in Minnesota. A GOP candidate says early signs suggest voters may be open to change in great leadership.
4: Former NFL sideline reporter Michelle Tafoya is now seeking statewide office, and she says her campaign is gaining traction among independent voters. Tafoya argues that Democratic Lieutenant Governor Peggy Flanigan is closely tied to policies and controversies involving the current administration. Democrats are rejecting Republican criticism as they make their own case to voters. Minnesota has not elected a Republican to statewide office since Governor Tim Pawlenty's re-election in 2006. Ken Lorman reporting.
3: A big announcement Friday from Vice President J.D. Vance as he spoke at the Cleveland Cliffs Middletown Works facility in Middletown, Ohio. He says the Trump administration's working hard to bring back American manufacturing.
5: And that brings me to why I'm here today. Because we're not just here to talk about the celebration and the good news and the numbers. We're here to announce that Cleveland Cliffs is making today, right here in Middletown, Ohio, a $1 billion investment in transformational manufacturing right here in our home.
3: Vance notes his own grandfather worked at that very plant for decades. The United States and Canada have fallen deeper into a trade war. New tariffs are expected to raise prices for products in both countries. Each side is blaming the other for the collapse of negotiations in Washington late Friday that led the U.S. to impose 50% tariffs on $20 billion worth of Canadian goods, and Canada setting September 8th as the start of their retaliatory penalties. President Trump says import taxes will hit about 5% of what Canada provides to the U.S. This is SRN News.
1: 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Earth was cut off from heaven. Across the gulf that lay between, there could be no communion. 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Christ connects fallen man in his weakness and helplessness with the source of infinite power." End quote. 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Have an awesome day.
3: Pew Research Center asks Americans about the Ten Commandments.
6: The question is, should public schools display the Decalogue in classrooms? Turns out the country is pretty evenly split on the issue. 50% say yes, 48% no. White evangelical Protestants are the group most likely to favor posting the commandments in the schools. 83% like the idea. Black Protestants come next at 64%, followed by Catholics at 56%, and then white mainline Protestants at 52%. Michael Harrington reporting.
3: Hate crimes charges have been filed against a man who disrupted Shabbat services in Manhattan Central Synagogue and struck two people this month. A police report says as synagogue security was escorting the man out, he struck a member of the congregation, damaged synagogue property, and then spit at and headbutted a member of the security team, Larry Montez of the Bronx, faces two counts of assault. This is SRN News. FBI Director Kash Patel says the Bureau has eliminated a DNA processing backlog that once topped 1.8 million samples. Correspondent Richard Boyd has more.
7: The announcement from the FBI is exactly the kind of accountability conservative voters demanded, fixing years of what they see as bureaucratic failure and putting public safety first. The samples came from federally convicted offenders, arrestees, and certain detainees, then entered the combined DNA index system, or CODIS, to help solve violent crimes. Patel says new equipment, staffing, and technology brought the backlog down to zero. Richard Boyd reporting.
3: Bitcoin and gold shot higher this week, with both getting a boost from some frantic action surrounding the bond market, and the cryptocurrency also benefiting from activity in Washington. Both Bitcoin and gold had fallen sharply from their highs set in January. You'll find more details at srnnews.com.
8: God protects those who love him. Here's Psalm 17, verse 7. Show me your unfailing love in wonderful ways. You save with your strength those who seek refuge from their enemies. Good news from Psalm 17, verse 7.

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1: I wonder if you felt discouraged lately. 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
1: In the Bible, God gave Joshua an assignment that looked impossible. I wonder if Joshua felt discouraged. Well, Moses reminded Joshua that God would make a way. In Deuteronomy, we read that Moses told Joshua, "The Lord Himself goes before you and will be with you. He will never leave you nor forsake you. Do not be afraid. Do not be discouraged." My friend, when life is hard and you feel discouraged, remember that God is a way maker. He does go before you. He is with you. He will never leave you. Nothing and no one can stop our God.
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1: We never saw it coming. Who would have thought Michael's company would be bankrupt? It's so unreal.
2: How in the world are we to endure when the unthinkable actually takes place? This is Elizabeth George for A Woman After God's Own Heart. The only way to endure hard times is to cling to the one who makes the promise that all things work together for good to those who love God. That verse in Romans 8:28 isn't saying all things work out to our liking. God is saying, however, that all things work together for good according to His purpose. Give thanks always. Ephesians 5:20 says it's impossible to be bitter and thankful at the same time. God works in your life through people, events, and circumstances, but never to make us bitter, only to make us better. This is Elizabeth George.
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4: By the way, have you had an experience like this? 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Not a big job. When you've finished, you're pleased. So you decide to paint an adjoining room. You liked it, but now some of the furniture didn't seem to fit. 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The fairly simple project was becoming rather time-consuming and costly. 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Some of the old just doesn't look right anymore. It's an answer to a prayer recorded in Scripture. Create in me a clean heart, O God, and renew a right spirit within me. This is By the Way.

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2: With SRN News, I'm Michael Harrington in Washington. The Trump administration is tightening rules on who can receive taxpayer-funded tax credits. Correspondent Willie Nelson fills this in.
3: The Treasury Department and IRS have issued proposed regulations to block illegal immigrants from collecting refundable tax credits. The rules clarify that credits such as the Earned Income Tax Credit and Child Tax Credit are federal public benefits reserved for U.S. citizens, nationals, and qualified aliens. Treasury Secretary Scott Bessent said the days of illegal aliens collecting taxpayer-funded benefits are over. Willie Nelson, Washington.
2: Iran's president is defending a memorandum of understanding with the U.S. as the best way to end a stalled conflict. He emphasizes the agreement aligns with Iran's dignity and interests. The deal signed in June aims to end the war and reach a nuclear accord, but key issues remain unresolved. Meanwhile, Iran's new security chief is warning neighboring nations against supporting U.S. sanctions, threatening retaliation. An army unit in Europe specializing in drone warfare has been told to stop learning and start using the battlefield tech and return to being a traditional infantry battalion.
4: Last November, 600 soldiers formed the 173rd Airborne Brigade in Europe that specialized in drone warfare and was set up to be used as a dedicated unit that could deploy anywhere drones were required. General Christopher Leneve, the Army's acting chief of staff, has ordered that battalion to refocus on its core mission of being an airborne infantry unit. Ukrainian President Volodymyr Zelensky said in March that Ukrainian officials were helping five countries in the Middle East and Gulf region counter Iranian drone attacks, while the United States and European countries were among others that were requested their support. Ernie Bennett in Washington.
2: Bitcoin and gold shot higher this past week, with both getting a boost from some frantic action surrounding the bond market, and the cryptocurrency also benefiting from activity here in Washington. This is SRN News.
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2: In Weimar, Germany, Jewish people are trying to keep Yiddish alive. The annual Yiddish Summer Festival brings hundreds of musicians, students, and scholars to the city, most famous for the ill-fated republic that preceded Nazi Germany. They attend workshops, concerts, and performances celebrating the language, music, and culture of Ashkenazi Jews, a culture the Nazis sought to destroy, but that has continued to reinvent itself. The festival is influencing the growth of interest in Yiddish language and culture from a wide swath of society. A federal judge says Idaho cannot prosecute doctors who perform abortions to, quote, protect a woman's health or prevent self-harm. U.S. District Judge Lynn Windmill has ruled that Idaho's Defense of Life Act and Fetal Heartbeat Act violate the Due Process and Equal Protection Clauses of the 14th Amendment. Both laws include narrow exceptions, including abortions, to prevent the death of the woman. This is SRN News. The CDC warning about alfalfa sprouts.
5: A food poisoning outbreak linked to alfalfa sprouts has sickened people in 15 states. The Centers for Disease Control and Prevention says 55 cases have been documented, including 4 hospitalizations. The outbreak involves salmonella and different strains of E. coli. Officials say the cases are linked to alfalfa sprouts from Everything Sprouts, a Minnesota grower. The sprouts were sold under the Calco and Everything Sprouts brands. Last year, the FDA warned Everything Sprouts about several concerns, including a leaking roof. Keith Peters reporting.
2: Early Motown songwriter Janie Branford Hobbs has passed away at the age of 87. She helped pen hits including Money, That's What I Want, and Too Busy Thinking About My Baby. Branford Hobbs joined Motown as a receptionist in 1958. She and Gordy co-wrote Money. This is SRN News.
6: God protects those who love him. Here's Psalm 17, verse 7. 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
1: This is Max McLean. The Redeemer had been crucified and now unexpectedly risen from the dead to redeem his people from their sin. How would Jesus reveal that this was the whole reason that the Bible was given to us? Listen to the Bible from Luke 24. When he was at the table with them, he took bread, gave thanks, broke it, and began to give it to them. Then their eyes were opened, and they recognized him, and he disappeared from their sight. They asked each other, "Were not our hearts burning within us while he talked with us on the road and opened the scriptures to us?" They got up and returned at once to Jerusalem. There they found the 11 and those with him assembled together and saying, "It is true, the Lord has risen and has appeared to Simon." Then the two told what had happened on the way and how Jesus was recognized by them when he broke the bread. While they were still talking about this, Jesus himself stood among them and said to them, "Peace be with you." They were startled and frightened. He said to them, "Why are you troubled? And why do doubts rise in your minds? Look at my hands and my feet. It is I myself. Touch me and see." When he had said this, he showed them his hands and feet. He said to them, "This is what I told you while I was still with you. Everything must be fulfilled that is written about me in the law of Moses, the prophets, and the Psalms." Then he opened their minds so they could understand the scriptures. He told them, "This is what is written. The Christ will suffer and rise from the dead on the third day. And repentance and forgiveness of sins will be preached in his name to all nations, beginning at Jerusalem. You are my witnesses of these things. I am going to send you what my Father has promised. But stay in the city until you have been clothed with power from on high." When he had led them out to the vicinity of Bethany, he lifted up his hands and blessed them. While he was blessing them, he left them and was taken up into heaven. From Luke 24. Listen to the Bible. It's great for the soul.
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4: Most of us eat every day, some of us too much, because yesterday's food is not enough to supply energy for today's needs. Why then do some of us expect yesterday's portion of heavenly manna, the Word of God, to keep us through today's challenges? On this program, we are going to change all of that. 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
5: Good morning, good morning, good morning. It is Sunday, the 23rd day of August in 2026. Hello, my name is L. David Harris. I am your host, and this is your daily portion, where we give you God's word every single day, and today is no exception. 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Thanksgiving. Before we get into that, I'd like to say welcome to you and ask you to please go over to yourdailyportion.com. Please, will you go ahead and click the button below where it says here, "Stop guessing what to do with your life. Discover God's design for your life." There are many of you who are still grappling with, why am I here? Why has God given me these certain desires and a drive in a certain way? I don't know what to do with this. Well, God has given all of his children spiritual gifts under the Holy Ghost. And so this is an avenue for you to actually come away with a personal blueprint, a clear picture of how you are gifted, the word behind each gift, and then it's a first step toward using it. So go ahead and click that begin the assessment button. And then also, please, will you contribute to Your Daily Portion Ministries? We are a listener and viewer supported. Let's go ahead and pray. And then we will get underway. Father, thank you for this Sunday morning. Thank you for giving us the love of Christ. Thank you for the Sabbath time we had yesterday, where we were able to come aside and connect with you in a way that cannot happen any other time throughout the week. Father, will you fill us with your Holy Spirit and the grateful heart that you love so much? In Jesus' name, I pray. Amen. And amen again. So Paul, according to the lesson writer, his thankfulness focuses on the comfort that God provides for those who are suffering. I'm very grateful that God provides comfort when we are suffering. Some of you have suffered loss recently, people that you love so much and you miss them dearly. And all you can do is remember their voices, saying the things that you are familiar with or the activities that you used to do together. You remember how you grew up together, or for you who were married, you remember that you pledged to grow old together, and then death came in and stole that from you. Well, Paul is saying that when God is able to comfort you, he, Paul, gives thanks. How many have given thanks recently to God? I have been going through some trials. I'm not saying me now while I'm speaking. I'm saying in that voice, I've gone through some trials and God showed me that he was with me and that was good enough for me. Type a one in the chat if you have been through trials or you're going through a trial and you know that God is with you. How about those who have gone through trials and you see that God is taking you through and out to the other side of those trials and you give God thanks and praise for that? Type a two in the chat. God gives us whatever we need in the moment that we need. So we're going with our first lesson from 2 Corinthians chapter 1, verses 9 and 10, where the Bible reads, "Indeed, we felt as if the sentence of death had been passed against us, so that we would not trust in ourselves, but in God who raises the dead. He delivered us from so great a risk of death, and he will deliver us. We have set our hope on him, that he will deliver us again." So the same God who delivered you in the past is able to do it again. The same God who delivered your brother, your sister, your friend, your neighbor, your child. You have seen how God has worked in the past, and you know now that God will continue to work in that way today and into the future. You understand? Yeah, I remember reading back in the day, and of course, it's not the last time I read it, but we have no fear for the future, except we forget how God has led us in the past. And so what are we talking about when it comes to hope? We hope that God will lead us in the way that he has led in a good way in the past. We hope that God will keep his promises. We hope to see ourselves go through on to the other side, safe and sound. Well, that word hope, elpizo, in that text, is to set one's expectation on a future certainty. I think we got hope twisted. We got hope all mixed up. Many times people hope because they are saying, I'm not sure if this or that. So I'm guessing that if by chance God decides, then possibly that's what hope looks like to a lot of people. It's like hoping in a dream. And God is saying, no, this is expectation on a future certainty. Paul uses the past, the present, and the future tenses of God's deliverance in a single verse. He delivered, he delivers, and he will deliver. I don't know if you noticed that. Hope is not wishful thinking. I could have just said that a little bit earlier, couldn't I? Yeah, It is confidence built on God's track record. In this case, it's God's track record. His resume is good with us. We know that he has kept every single promise. We know that he will keep his promises again. And so God brought Paul to the edge of death so that he would stop trusting in himself and trust in God who raises the dead. The most severe pressures God allows are the ones that transfer your confidence from your own resources to his resurrection power. So what should we do in this case? I want you to remember or recall one time, just one time, that God delivered you from something you could not have survived on your own. And let that memory build your confidence that he will do it again, that he will deliver you again in whatever you are facing now. I want to read from the book, The Ministry of Healing, page 471. The Ministry of Healing, page 471, where we read, "Trials and obstacles are the Lord's chosen methods of discipline and his appointed conditions of success. He who reads the hearts of men knows their characters better than they themselves know them. He sees that some have powers and sensibilities which, rightly directed, might be used for the advancement of his work." And so God will use these trials, these tribulations, to more form our characters so that we can be faithful through anything that comes our way. And of course, bring that to the gospel work, as we continue to grow together before Jesus comes. And so we're going to read also from 2 Corinthians chapter 1 as we come to a close. 2 Corinthians chapter 1 and verse 11, the Bible reads, "And you also are helping us by prayer, so that many people will give thanks on our behalf for the gracious gift given to us through the prayers of many." So this means to work together, to work alongside, to labor in partnership. This kind of praying is laboring in partnership. He describes intercessory prayer as an active partnership in the work of the ministry. Are you adjoining yourselves with people in ministry and praying for them, especially when you see them going through trials and tribulations? Are you? Those who pray for a servant of God are co-laborers in everything that that servant accomplishes. So for those of you who are saying, well, I can't preach, I can't sing, I can't evangelize, whatever. If you can pray for someone who is in the midst of these, then you are a partaker in those gifts. Peace.
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8: It was a dark period in world history. The St. Bartholomew's Day Massacre began on August the 23rd, 1572. It was celebrated in Rome. A medal was produced to commemorate the bloodshed, and three frescoes were hung in the Vatican recounting the savagery. The King of France ordered the slaughter of thousands of Protestants, with the carnage going on for days and extending well beyond Paris, the epicenter of the evil. Why would the Roman Church want to see Protestants extinguished? Because their biblical teaching was perceived to be a threat to Rome's absolute authority. Jesus, though, gave his life and persecuted no one, because Christianity doesn't coerce or harm. Jesus came to the world to give his life a ransom for many. Those who persecute reveal the spirit that motivates them. John Bradshaw, It Is Written.

0: 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Our world is facing a global mental health crisis. Over 200 million people across this planet suffer from internet and social media addiction. More than half of all students have said social media made them feel less confident about themselves. Teens who spend 5 hours or more a day on their devices are 70% more likely to have a risk factor for suicide. Over 90% of parents think social media is having a negative impact on their children's mental health. In fact, the Surgeon General suggests adding a warning label that states, social media can be toxic to the mental health of young people. 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
3: With SRN News, I'm Michael Harrington in Washington. The White House is escalating economic pressure on Iran, warning countries that helped Iran could face severe consequences. Correspondent Ron Taylor has more.
4: President Trump calls the initiative Economic D-Day, targeting oil smuggling, cash transfers, front companies, and other financial lifelines to Iran. He says any country allowing those activities will face tremendous economic consequences. Supporters argue that the U.S. has an economic advantage and can pressure Tehran at lower political costs than expanded military action. Treasury Secretary Scott Bessent says maximum economic pressure could reduce the likelihood of a large-scale conflict. Ron Taylor reporting.
3: The Treasury Department is putting protections in place to help families keep more of their Trump account investment returns. Correspondent Richard Boyd has that story.
5: Treasury Secretary Scott Bessent says families should not lose investment returns to unnecessary fees. The default fund, a State Street S&P 500 exchange-traded fund, charges just 2 basis points, or 0.02%. Proposed regulations would cap all investment options at 10 basis points. Employers could also contribute up to $2,500 per employee each year, tax-free to workers under the program's rules. Richard Boyd reporting.
3: The hardline new leadership of Iran's top security body is threatening neighbors against joining U.S. efforts to squeeze Tehran's economy and saying the U.S. has increased global nuclear insecurity. Egypt, meanwhile, is trying to revive Iran-U.S. negotiations. After trade negotiations crumbled down on the 11th hour, President Trump's 50% tariffs on scores of Canadian imports kicked in yesterday. The new levies are expected to affect roughly $20 billion of Canadian goods. This is SRN News.
6: On an Easter weekend, Judy and I attended a Christian high school drama on the crucifixion and resurrection of Jesus. At the resurrection, the angel rolled the stone away and Jesus stepped out. As they stood in front of the empty tomb, people began gathering around, rejoicing in the presence of their now living and loving Lord. Well, not biblically accurate, because according to the Bible, only Mary saw him there at the tomb. But I think the idea was to demonstrate the joy and celebration that comes to the followers of Jesus to know that he is well and alive today. At SeedTimeAndHarvest.country, we want to give you the opportunity to know more about him. It's this simple story of Jesus that attracts so many people. You may not choose to become a follower of Jesus, and he will respect that decision, but I can tell you there are people galore who think that Jesus is just as much worth following today as he was so many years ago. And he cares about you. This is Rod Bieber with Seed Time and Harvest.
3: A federal appeals panel has ruled that President Trump's goal of ending sex change operations on children is not improper and cannot be the basis for quashing a subpoena issued against a provider of such procedures. In a 2-1 decision, a panel of the Ninth U.S. Circuit Court of Appeals says the efficacy and long-term risks of the treatment are, quote, uncertain. The judges also found that the president has the power to align the Justice Department's enforcement priorities with his broader policy goals. Judge Carlos B. wrote, quote, every president has law enforcement priorities. Conservatives and pro-life activists in Kansas are working on new strategies now that voters have rejected an amendment to the state constitution that would have allowed direct election of Supreme Court justices. Supporters of the failed amendment call it a pro-democracy change and were hoping that elections would have moved the court away from the far left. Kansas had elected justices for nearly 100 years before 1958. This is SRN News. Tesla recalls nearly 3 million vehicles in China over door handle safety risks.
7: Tesla and other Chinese car makers are recalling more than 4 million vehicles over safety concerns, including risks tied to their door handles. Tesla's recalling about 2.98 million vehicles, including models 3, Y, X, and S, over door handle safety risks. This follows China's announcement in February to ban hidden door handles seen commonly on Tesla and other Chinese electric vehicles starting next year. It follows EV accidents where hidden electronic door handles fail to function and trapped passengers. Keith Peters reporting.
3: Serena Williams will team up with Carlos Alcaraz to create a powerhouse mixed doubles pair in her return to the U.S. Open. The U.S. Tennis Association announced yesterday Williams and Alcaraz had been given a wild card into the big American tournament. This is SRN News.
8: God protects those who love him. Here's Psalm 17, verse 7. Show me your unfailing love in wonderful ways. You save with your strength those who seek refuge from their enemies. Good news from Psalm 17, verse 7.

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1: Here we are.
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5: Hello. I'm glad to see you. I was listening for you. Come on in.
1: How about some stories?
5: Stories? Yes, I've got some specially for you.
6: The door of Mr. Legion's house stood wide open. Playful gusts of wind blowing from the west across the Sea of Galilee made the door shiver and shake every now and then and rattled the latch. I wish you'd shut that door, Legion, dear, his wife called to him. I'm trying to make bread, and the wind is blowing the flour into my face and all over the place. Mrs. Legion tried to blow the white flour off the end of her nose. I'm covered with flour. She laughed. My hair must be white, and my face must look like a ghost. Oh, you do look funny, Mr. Legion laughed. But you're a dear wife to have. What it is to have a nice, sensible husband, she replied, and a wonderful friend like Jesus who healed him. Not that we ever see Jesus, but still, we know that he's our friend. But I do wish that you'd shut the door, Legion, dear. Well, you know why I have the door open, my dear. It's so that everybody will know that I'm home and they can drop in for a talk. Yes, yes, I know that you tell everybody about Jesus, but the wind is blowing straight in here off the Sea of Galilee this morning. All right, Mr. Legion said. I'll shut the door. But first he went outside himself, then shut the door behind him. And he sat down on the bench under his fig tree at the side of his house. I shall be able to see whoever comes from here, he said to himself. The hillside sloped down towards the sea. The grass was green and bespangled with brightly colored flowers, anemones red and blue and pale blue hyacinths. And every time a fresh gust of wind came up from the lake, it played over the flowers, making them dance and toss their heads. And Mr. Legion enjoyed another whiff of delicious perfume. I'm glad I can enjoy all this now, Mr. Legion said out loud. A raucous caw, caw, caw startled Mr. Legion. A big black raven had lighted on a branch just above his head. Shoo, shoo, you old rascal, Mr. Legion said, waving his arms. And the raven flew away towards the crags on the hill alongside the hill on which Mr. Legion's house stood. That's right. Home you go where you belong. And then Mr. Legion burst out laughing. Oh, that was my old haunt too, till Jesus healed me. There are tombs up there in the caves, and that's where I once lived. They used to chain me, but I broke all my chains. Then Jesus came, and he drove the legion of demons right out of me. At his word, the demons fled into a herd of pigs. 2,000 pigs, they said. I didn't count them, but all those 2,000 stampeded down the slope into the sea and were drowned. And I was perfectly well again. Mr. Legion smiled as he remembered what had happened. The donkey brayed. Mr. Legion was startled for a moment. His reverie was over. He turned round quickly, and there was a visitor on a donkey coming round the side of Mr. Legion's house. Oh, my friend from Sidon, Mr. Legion exclaimed. And my dear friend Lucius from Bethsaida. And why, here is Jason. Mr. Legion had jumped to his feet and was greeting his friends excitedly. Yes, and Marcus too. Anyone else? Mr. Legion's merry eyes danced with delight as he peeked round the side of his house. No, this is all of us, Jason said, and we've all come to ask you to come to Jerusalem with us. It will be Passover in a little while, and we've decided to go. Jesus will be there, we're sure, and we want to see Jesus. I missed seeing Jesus through my unbelief, The man from Sidon said, my own fault entirely. Jesus even healed my little niece, little Bernice, my sister Jester's daughter. She was possessed by an evil demon. Jesus drove out the demon when her mother pleaded with him, even though the child was not with her. Jesus just spoke the word. And you should see Bernice now, a beautiful picture of health, a lovely, lovely girl. She'd never been able to speak to me in her life till Jesus healed her. Now she calls me Uncle Sidon. The man from Sidon chuckled. That's a good name for you, Jason said. I'll call you that too. Jesus healed me too, Lucius said with a happy smile. I was blind, totally blind, but now I can see. How Lucius' eyes twinkled. And I was deaf and dumb, Marcus said. Yes, yes, Jason said. We want to see Jesus again, and we'd like to know if you will come along. We Gentiles are allowed to worship in the court of the Gentiles, and we'll get to see Jesus, perhaps, and talk to him. Will you come, Mr. Legion? Ever since you mentioned going to Jerusalem, I've been thinking and considering, Mr. Legion said. At first, my heart leapt for joy. You know, I'd love to see Jesus again, but I've been thinking that I really have to obey my instructions. Mr. Legion looked very serious. You see, he went on slowly, when Jesus first healed me, I pleaded with him to let me go with him. How I wanted to be where he was. But he said, no, go back home. Tell the people around what great things the Lord has done for you. Those are the instructions he gave me. And I wouldn't want to stop doing what he told me to do, not even to go to Jerusalem to see him. All Mr. Legion's visitors looked crestfallen. Mr. Legion saw the disappointed looks on their faces. Oh, but that needn't stop you, he added quickly. You don't have to do what I do unless Jesus told you to do the same thing, which he didn't. You can all go to Jerusalem to see him. Are you on your way right now? Yes. Yes. Well, do come and tell me everything on your way home. Just as they were saying goodbye to their good friend, Mr. Legion, another visitor arrived. Oh, Mr. Legion, he exclaimed. Please, please, have you got time to talk? You're a friend of Jesus of Nazareth, aren't you? I've just come back from Jerusalem, and I'm so confused. So many stories about him. I want to believe that he is... Anyway, people over here in Decapolis said, go and ask Mr. Legion. They said Jesus has changed you. Did he ever? Mr. Legion chuckled. Oh, come on in, and I'll be so pleased to tell you what Jesus has done for me. Oh, what a good thing I didn't go to Jerusalem. Lucius and Jason, Marcus and Bernice's Uncle Sidon were on their way south to Jerusalem. They walked and they rode on their donkeys. They rode and they walked. At night, they camped out along the way. At last, almost a week later, they came to the holy city. As Mr. Legion's friends came round the shoulder of the Mount of Olives, they caught their first glimpse of Jerusalem with the beautiful temple towering above the city. Oh, oh, Lucius gasped. I've never seen anything so magnificent in my life. Is that white marble decorated with real gold? Yes, Jason said. It's just that. Oh, my, oh, my, oh, my. Lucius exclaimed. And it was Jesus who gave me my sight. He said, taking a very deep breath. Come on then, Lucius. We've only got a little further to go now. We've got a lot to see in Jerusalem. When they reached the gates of the city, Jason said, people are here from every land. Jews come home at feast times. They call us Greeks, even though we're not from Greece, just because we're not Jews. The men gazed about them in wonder. Can you tell me where Jesus of Nazareth is likely to be in all this crowd? Jason asked the man as they climbed the steps leading into the court of the Gentiles. Sure, saw him myself not 5 minutes ago, the man replied. Just go through them great doors. When you see a crowd gathered round, he'll be there. Thanks, Jason said. I don't know about you, Uncle Sidon said, but I feel rather shy suddenly about meeting Jesus. And yet, I want to meet him.
7: Well, we're sure to feel like outsiders here, Marcus put in. We're not Jews, and though we may worship in the court of the Gentiles, look at this sign. Any Gentile passing beyond this barrier has himself to blame if his death ensues. Cheerful welcome, ain't it?
6: Never mind that, Lucius said. We're here to see Jesus. Look, he must be there, Lucius pointed. There's his disciple Philip. He's from my town, Bethsaida. Let's go to him. Sir, we want to see Jesus, Lucius said simply. Philip turned to Jesus' disciple Andrew, who was nearby. Together they went to speak to Jesus. Shall we follow, do you think? Lucius turned to ask his friends, and they were quite determined to do so. In a minute or two, Lucius, Jason, Marcus, and Uncle Sidon were standing not far from Jesus. Did Jesus read the question on their minds? Lord, may we follow you? The Bible tells us that Jesus said some amazing and thrilling things. The time has now come for the Son of Man to receive great glory, Jesus said. I tell you the truth, unless a grain of wheat falls into the ground and dies, it remains a single grain. But if it dies, then it brings a great harvest. Whoever clings to his own life will lose it. Whoever does not cling to his life in this world will have life for all eternity. Now I am in great distress. Shall I say, Father, rescue me from this crisis? But it was for this crisis that I came. Father, bring glory to your name. At that moment, a voice was heard from heaven. I have already brought glory to it, and I will do so again. That was thunder, one of the crowd said. No, it was a voice, another declared. An angel's voice speaking to Jesus. Now is the time of judgment for this world. Now the prince of this world will be overthrown. And I, if I am lifted up from the earth, will draw all men to myself. Jason looked at Lucius. Uncle Sidon looked at Marcus. A smile was on each one of their faces. Jesus would draw all men to himself. So they were included, even though they weren't Jews. But there were some people listening to Jesus who just wanted to argue. What do you mean when you say that the Son of Man will be lifted up? Isn't Messiah supposed to live forever? Who is this Son of Man anyway? Jesus replied, you only have the light a little while longer. Live while you have the light, or darkness will come over you. Believe in the light while you have it, so that you may become the sons of light. With that warning, Jesus disappeared, and never again did he teach in the temple. Those people who refused to believe had been given one last chance to listen. Now that chance was gone.
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3: Butler, more wine, keep the decanters filled, and the gold and silver vessels from the temple in Jerusalem, keep them full. I want everyone to have all.
4: A hand. Hand writing on the wall. What is it?
5: What is it? What can it be? That hand on the wall. I've never seen it.
6: Hi, boys and girls.
7: Welcome, everyone.
6: Aunt Carol, after that scary opening, I think we should get right into the story without delay.
7: I agree, Uncle Dan. So listen now as we bring you the story of The Bloodless Hand.
8: When the great king Nebuchadnezzar died, he was succeeded by his son, evil Merodach. It is said that he ruled for only 2 years, then fell victim to a murderous plot of his brother-in-law, Nergal-Sir. Only a few years later, another son-in-law

0: Nebuchadnezzar, Nabonidus became king. Nabonidus realized the enormity of the responsibility that rested upon him.
1: Well, it's a very great responsibility, being king of Babylon, especially since Nebuchadnezzar still lives in the memory of the people. They'll expect me to be as great and understanding and as good a king as he was. But there just isn't any man and king as great as was Nebuchadnezzar. He was the greatest of them all.
2: Thank you, Nabonidus. I'm glad to see that my husband recognizes the greatness of my father.
1: Well, I mean it. I didn't say those things about him merely because he was your father. Nebuchadnezzar was the greatest of the great. He was without equal.
2: What made him great?
1: Well, the man, what he was, what he represented, what he believed in. It was his character and personality.
2: No, I don't think so.
1: What was it then?
3: If it please my father, the king, I think I know what made Nebuchadnezzar great.
1: You, my son, Belshazzar, know why Nebuchadnezzar was so great?
3: Yes, at least I should. I have held a high position in the court of Babylon for many years now. Grandfather Nebuchadnezzar trusted me with many responsibilities, and I got to know him, really know him.
1: And what made him the great man and king he was, huh?
3: He believed in and worshipped the God of Daniel.
1: Oh, you really believe that?
3: I had many chances to observe Nebuchadnezzar and Daniel.
2: I think Belshazzar's right. We all know what happened when Nebuchadnezzar challenged the God of Heaven. He was made like a beast for 7 years. When he again acknowledged the God of Heaven, he was miraculously restored to sanity.
1: Is the queen, my own wife, trying to tell me that I will have to denounce Babylonian gods and worship the Israelite god to be a great king?
2: I'm merely observing that we have Nebuchadnezzar's example to benefit by.
1: Well, I can't worship other gods.
3: I think you can be a great king, Father, and still worship our Babylonian gods, or no gods at all. I will help you rule Babylon. Together we will form policies and execute them. You will outshine Nebuchadnezzar in his greatest day.
1: You have a point, son. I'll think it over. Well, son, I've been thinking. You have occupied an important position in royal affairs for several years now. You're a bright young man, but I'm not quite convinced that you are yet experienced enough to rule jointly with me.
3: I'm sure I could, Father. I am capable and ambitious. I'm not afraid to work or shoulder responsibilities, and I love the power and fame that goes with it. I know all about Babylon and its government, about world affairs, about everything necessary to ruling the kingdom.
1: If you were king, what would be your idea as to the present greatest threat to Babylon and the throne?
3: That's easy. Persia. Media. Especially Persia. Cyrus the Great is the person I'd watch. He is a shrewd, crafty king, and in no hurry. He has his eye on Babylon and covets it.
1: How about Arabia?
3: She'd be my immediate concern, I think. I'd launch a campaign against the city of Timar right away.
1: Well, maybe you are more clever at governing than I thought. My counselors are of the exact same opinion as you.
3: Are you going to march against Timar?
1: Yes, as soon as the army and supplies can be readied, yes.
3: You're going to let me conduct the campaign?
1: No, I'll do that personally. But I will, I think, leave you here as king in my absence and commander of the remaining army. Well, son, good luck while I'm gone.
3: Good luck to you, Father.
1: General, have the bugler sound forward march. Goodbye, son. Your Majesty.
3: Goodbye, Father. Your

0: As my officers, I expect each one of you to display proper respect and do me homage. The slightest infraction will be cause for your immediate extinction. Understand? I want to make something else clear, too, while I'm at it. I and I alone am the voice of authority here in the court, in all of Babylon. That goes for the gods also, specifically the God of heaven, worshipped and reverenced by King Nebuchadnezzar. From this moment on, he has no voice in the affairs of Babylon. No god has, is that understood?
1: Long live the king!
2: Meanwhile, Nabonidus was successful in his campaign against Tima.
3: Well, General, it's over. We won.
4: Yes, Your Majesty.
3: Have you yet estimated the losses we sustained?
4: No, Your Majesty, but it wasn't too large.
3: And the enemy?
4: Oh, a few escaped, but only a few.
3: And Tima, is it pretty much demolished?
4: Yes, sir.
3: It's a shame, too. It was such a beautiful city, and the surrounding country. I had thought of making it my city of residence.
4: Why don't you, Your Majesty?
3: Well, do you think the city can be rebuilt, restored?
4: Yes, sir, without too much work.
3: Well, maybe I will stay here for a while. General, investigate and report to me exactly what it would take to rebuild Tima.
4: Yes, Your Majesty.
2: Nabonidus did rebuild Tima. And he remained there for 10 years. During those years, the official duties at Babylon were performed by his eldest son, Belshazzar. Then came Cyrus, founder and king of the new Persian Empire. He defeated the Babylonian army at Opis on the Tigris. Shortly thereafter, Sippar II was captured, and Cyrus prepared to march against Babylon.
5: General, is everything ready for the march against Babylon?
6: Are we going against the city of Babylon, Your Majesty?
5: The city of Babylon, the capital of the Babylonian Empire. We're going to take the city. Mm. You look doubtful, General.
6: The city of Babylon is impregnable, Your Majesty.
5: Don't tell me that the great General Gobryas is afraid. Impossible.
6: But, sir, Nebuchadnezzar, when he was king, made many changes in Babylon. He built a new addition to the city on the west bank of the Euphrates River. There's a new royal summer palace about a mile and a half north of the city. And Nebuchadnezzar surrounded all of these with a new wall, a dual impregnable wall with gates of brass. A moat further guards the city, and the central palace is practically surrounded by special citadels.
5: Babylon can be taken. We march immediately and lay siege to the city.
7: If it please His Majesty Belshazzar, the general of his army desires to see him.
8: He's probably worried about the siege of Babylon by Cyrus, but send him in. Yes. I'll see what he wants.
7: Yes, Your Majesty.
9: Long live the king.
8: What's your trouble, General?
9: I wish to report on our defenses, sir. As you ordered, we have stocked provisions in abundance for a lengthy siege. I have doubled the guard on the walls and the citadels, and all able-bodied men have been alerted.
8: Very good, General. Oh, but come, don't be so frightened. Babylon is safe from that barbarian, Cyrus, believe me.
9: Yes, sir, but I must say, sir, you seem to be taking this whole thing very lightly, as though you were happy that we were being attacked.
8: Why not? Cyrus doesn't have a chance.
9: Long live the king.
8: Yes, General.
9: Cyrus has camped on the west side of the river, just beyond your summer palace, Your Majesty.
8: He dare camp within sight of my palace?
9: Well, not exactly, Your Majesty. The little hill partially hides the actual camp.
8: What are they doing? What sort of preparations are they making to attack?
9: None, Your Majesty. They appear to be on a holiday, not a military campaign. They surely are ill-organized. They go swimming in the river, do just about as they please. I don't know what to make of it.
8: It's simple. Cyrus is a barbarian, like I said. He knows nothing but brute force. So far, he's just been lucky. But he'll never take Babylon by luck or brute force.
10: Aunt Carol, listening to Belshazzar makes me recall the old saying, never say never.
11: Me too, Uncle Dan. But you know, he really believed Babylon was impregnable, and history tells us that the city was unlikely to be starved out by a siege.
10: That's right. Water wasn't a problem with the Euphrates River flowing right through the city, and they had vast storehouses of grain and other foodstuffs, as well as gardens with

0: than the wall.
1: It's said that the people of Babylon could have withstood a siege for 20 years or more, much longer than an attacking army would endure.
0: So let's find out if Belshazzar was right or wrong as we continue our story, The Bloodless Hand.
2: Cyrus, commanding a combined force of Persian and Median soldiers, has marched against the city of Babylon. At present, he is camped outside the northern limits of the city by the side of the Euphrates River. Inside the city, King Belshazzar is certain that the massive walls of Babylon, its brass gates, and the Euphrates River protect the city against the invading army.
3: Your Majesty, I simply do not understand it. Cyrus and his army are still acting as though they're on a holiday. No organization, no discipline, just eating, drinking, and relaxing.
4: It's simple, General. Cyrus, like I said, is a barbarian. He knows no better.
3: Your Majesty, it may be all put on. I have a feeling that it isn't all that it appears to be.
4: Put on, General?
3: Done for a purpose, for effect. It's just too deliberate to be real.
4: Even so, assuming you're right, what possible connection could it have in taking Babylon?
3: Well, I'm not sure that it does, Your Majesty. I'm just not sure either way, that's all, but I'm deeply concerned. Your Majesty, I'd like to show you Cyrus's camp, let you personally inspect it.
4: Is that possible?
3: It is, Your Majesty. From atop the citadel at the northwestern corner of your summer palace.
4: It's safe to leave the inner city and go to the summer palace?
3: Yes, Your Majesty.
4: All right. I'd like to see the enemy camp. Yes, I see what you mean, General. But you can only see a part of their camp. The rest is hidden by that rise in the ground. They are unorganized, aren't they? Confusion, gaiety, drunkenness.
3: It's almost as if it was organized disorganization, like they were trying to hide something by confusion. All the activity down there just doesn't ring true.
4: You know, General, perhaps you're right. Perhaps Cyrus is deliberately trying to make us believe his army is unorganized, thinking that we might then get careless, somehow giving him the opportunity to take Babylon.
3: It could be, Your Majesty.
4: But if Cyrus were standing here where we are, looking down upon the walls and fortifications, and could see what we see, he would realize Babylon could never be taken by force. Look at those walls, wide enough for two chariots to travel side by side. Why, my grandfather Nebuchadnezzar made this city of Babylon impregnable.
3: King Nebuchadnezzar was a great man, Your Majesty.
4: In many respects, yes. In others, he was quite foolish, especially in his devotion to the strange God of Israel. Why he would forsake our own Babylonian gods and pay allegiance to a strange god is beyond me. And I defy the God of heaven, if there be such a God, to punish me for disbelief.
3: Glory to the gods of Babylon.
4: Exactly. Power, wealth, position, enjoyment, pleasure, beauty. Those are the gods I worship, the only gods with power.
5: It was King Belshazzar himself watching us from atop the wall, huh?
6: Yes, sir.
5: You're sure? Absolutely sure?
6: Oh, yes, sir. He's quite young. He looked self-confident, like he'd be easy to fool. Oh, I hope I get to see his face when it happens.
5: Oh, you
6: sir.
5: Will. His surprise and fear will be delightful to watch.
6: Yes.
4: Messenger, send for my general. I want him here immediately.
3: Long live the king.
4: General, is there any change in the situation?
3: No, Your Majesty.
4: The enemy is still reveling and drinking in disorganized abandon?
3: Yes, sir. Except, Your Majesty, they appear to be easing up just a bit, as though they are tired of all the revelry.
4: That's normal. Even pleasure galls after a while. I want the chief butler and scribe here immediately. Send for them, General.
3: Yes, Your Majesty. Long live the king.
4: I want the baker here also. Gentlemen, I've made a decision. We're going to celebrate. Scribe, how many foreign dignitaries are present in Babylon?
7: Several hundred, Your Majesty.
4: Good. Butler, how about food and drink?
8: The storehouses are full and overflowing, Your Majesty.
4: Wine?
8: Oh, there is enough to flood the streets like water, Your Majesty.
4: Excellent, excellent. I hereby announce a forthcoming feast and celebration. A feast to end all feasts. For sheer grandeur and brilliancy, no feast and banquet has ever equaled this one. Scribe, prepare the main banquet hall in the central palace for 1,000 guests. Leave nothing undone that will add to their pleasure and delight.
7: Yes, Your Majesty.
4: And butler, I want you to prepare the drinks. There must be an endless supply of wine so that my guests will lose themselves in the maddening influence of the best wines in the kingdom.
8: Yes, Your Majesty.
4: Baker, you are to prepare a large assortment of cakes and bread and fruits, delicacies enough to satisfy the gluttonous appetites of 1,000 lords and ladies. And General, it is your responsibility to assure the guests that there is no danger from the enemy camped outside the walls.
3: I understand, Your Majesty.
4: How disappointed Cyrus and his army would be if they knew how really safe and secure we are.
5: So they feel secure inside the city, huh?
6: Safe and secure, sir.
5: If they only knew. By the way, General, do they suspect anything at all?
6: No, sir.
5: Is the work of the engineers about done?
6: Well, a few more days, and it will be.
5: Now, when did you say that Belshazzar's feast to end all feasts is to be held?
6: Well, our spies report it starts in 3 days.
5: And just about the time we're ready to surprise him, huh?
6: Yes, sir.
5: We'll plan on that, then. We'll surprise him on the first night of his royal banquet with a surprise that will end all royal banquets, huh?
4: Some feast, eh, beautiful?
9: The greatest I've ever been to, Belshazzar. Oh, can I have another drink?
4: Why, you! Bring your pitcher here and pour the lady another drink. Several drinks! This is a wonderful banquet. Everything that power and money can buy. Anyone in all the world who is anyone is here. You broke your glass.
9: I'm sorry.
4: Sorry, don't be. There are plenty more goblets and wine and... Aha, I have an idea. Yes, I'll do it.
9: Do what, Belshazzar?
4: Scribe! Scribe!
7: You call,
4: yes.
7: Your Majesty?
4: You know where the vessels of silver and gold are kept. The things Nebuchadnezzar had brought here from the Israelite temple in Jerusalem.
7: Oh, those vessels, yes.
4: Bring them here to me. The gold and silver ones, none of the others.
7: But, Your Majesty, those are sacred... Well, immediately, Your Majesty.
4: I'm going to get you the most expensive drinking goblets you ever drank from. The gold and silver vessels belonging to the God of Israel's temple.
9: Thank you, Belshazzar.
4: They say they are too sacred for a common mortal like me to handle. Sacred? I'll show them that nothing is too sacred for Belshazzar to handle. Nothing!
2: And they brought the golden vessels, and the king, his princes, his wives, and his concubines drank from them.
4: Drink, my friends, drink! Drink from the gold and silver cups! They are sacred cups! They belong to the God of creation!
10: God of creation? There is no such God. There's no God except the God of gold! Gold!
4: A toast! A toast! Here's to the God of gold and the God of silver! Just a minute! Let me say something! I am king. I am Belshazzar, king of Babylon. I am stronger than all the gods put together. I defy any god to prove otherwise!
10: We on the wall.
9: Your Majesty, what's wrong? You're as white as a sheet.
11: It's a hand. A bloodless hand. Writing on the wall. What is it?
12: Lackey! Scribe! Who is doing that writing? General! Do you know anything about the hand up there on the wall?
10: It's gone now, Your Majesty.
12: But the words are there, like gleaming fire. Wise man! Wise man, come here at once! Scribe, can you read that writing on the wall?
7: No, Your Majesty.
13: Long live the king!
12: Do you recognize that writing on the wall?
13: If His Majesty would just give me time, I'll have it.
12: I will not! I want that writing read! Can you or can you not read it?
13: Your Majesty, that writing is...
12: Astrologers!
13: I doubt it!
12: Astrologers! Can any of you read those words up there on the wall? Can anyone read them? I order someone to read those words for me! You can't. Fine, wise men you are. Or are you just waiting for a reward? All right. All right. Whosoever shall read this writing and tell me the interpretation thereof shall be clothed with scarlet and have a chain of gold about his neck, and I shall make him the third ruler in the kingdom. You're fakes, liars, all of you. If I just...
14: Son, listen to me.
12: I don't have time for you now. Later, Mother, later.
14: But, Your Majesty, I have just remembered something.
12: All right, all right. What is it you just remembered?
14: Oh, King, live forever. There is in your kingdom a man in whom is the spirit of the holy God. In the days of thy grandfather, King Nebuchadnezzar, this man was made chief of the wise men. He interpreted dreams, explained riddles, and solved problems. Now, O king, let this man Daniel be called, and he will show the interpretation.
12: Scribe, get this Daniel at once.
2: And Daniel was brought in before the king and requested to read the writing and reveal its interpretation.
15: O king, I would first remind you of the matters of Nebuchadnezzar, his sin and fall and his banishment to the dwelling places of beasts. Later, his dominion and glory returned to him. These things, as you well know, O king, were judgments from the God of Israel. O king, you are also guilty of great sin. The Lord God is passing judgment upon you. You have defied God. The writing upon the wall is God's answer and judgment. Mene, mene, tekel, upharsin. The writing on the wall, O king, being interpreted means God has numbered the days of your kingdom and brought it to an end. You have been weighed in the balance and found wanting. Your kingdom is divided and given to the Medes and Persians.
12: The Medes and Persians? Cyrus? The Cyrus who is even now camped outside the walls? He will capture Babylon and bring to an end my dynasty.
15: God has spoken, and so shall it be.
12: Scribe, fetch the royal scarlet robes and put them upon Daniel. And the signet ring and chain of gold, put them also upon Daniel. And Daniel, thou art now the third ruler in Babylon.
14: Long live Prince Daniel!
16: Long live Prince Daniel!
3: Your Majesty, a messenger has just arrived from the outer city. It's of the utmost importance.
12: Bring him here.
17: Okay, Cyrus and his men are inside the city walls. He is
12: inside our walls, Babylon's walls.
17: Yes, yes, Your Majesty. Babylon is fallen. Even now, Cyrus and his army are marching toward your palace.
12: How did they get through the gates? Is there a traitor in our midst?
3: No, Your Majesty. While His Majesty and his guests were drinking, Cyrus marched his troops under the city walls into our city.
12: Under the city walls?
3: Yes, Your Majesty. They turned the river Euphrates out of its course and came in by way of the riverbed under the walls.
12: Then there is no hope?
3: No, Your Majesty. Babylon is doomed. But if His Majesty will come with me, perhaps an escape can be made through the Ninurta Gate and along the Kish Road. But His Majesty must hurry.
12: No, General. I shall stay and fight to the end.
2: In that night was Belshazzar slain, bringing to an inglorious end the Babylonian Empire brought into world prominence by the wise and God-fearing Nebuchadnezzar.
1: You know, boys and girls, our eternal security doesn't come from living behind walls or from armies or weapons. Real security comes from having a close relationship with Jesus.
0: Amen. So if you're at least 9 years old or even 99 and want to know Jesus better, we suggest you join our Adventures in the Holy Bible Club.
1: Now, don't hesitate, because club membership won't cost you a thing.
0: That's right. The stories and puzzles are our gift to you.
1: Not only will you receive the adventure stories, puzzles, and quizzes, but as you complete the quizzes,
0: Whoa, Aunt Carol. Mm-hmm. Quizzes?
1: Yeah.
0: Sounds like school to me. Kids might be wondering if there's a lot of hard studying involved.
1: Oh, it's not like that. These are open Bible quizzes. They're easy and fun, and our Bible instructors are really nice. They'll answer any questions the kids may have.
0: Ah, I see. Now that that's clear, what were you about to say happens when kids return their completed quizzes?
1: Well, that's when they start collecting our dramatized stories on the life of Jesus. Theirs to keep, all free of charge.
0: Good. So don't wait, boys and girls. 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
1: It's time for us to say goodbye for now.
0: God bless you all.
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1: This is Aunt Carol.
0: And Uncle Dan saying,
1: goodbye, everyone. See you again next time.

0: Hi, my name's Bob.
1: Hi, Bob.
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0: In our last episode of this season called Battle Song, we heard a big announcement. Music Palooza is going to be held in Grizzly Mountain on October 1st. The same day, it turns out, as the Discovery Mountain Harvest Festival. Keziah has vowed to fight against it. Is that possible? Piper has been avoiding her friend. Will Keziah be able to find out why? Let's join everyone and exercise our faith along with them in today's episode called In Harmony.
1: Kezi, do you want strawberry jam or peanut butter on your toast?
2: Sure. Someone's not listening.
1: Okay, I'll put sprinkles and oregano on your toast. Sound good?
2: Sure, Dad.
1: Kezi, look at me, honey.
2: Yeah, Dad.
1: Here, toast with strawberry jam. Are you still worried about the Harvest Festival?
2: Yeah, Dad, of course I am.
3: Well, there seems to be only one choice.
1: Here, catch.
2: Cyrus, don't you even care?
4: About?
2: The Harvest Festival. We're not going to cancel it. We can fight.
4: Fight? How?
2: By making our Harvest Festival the best this town has ever seen. By inviting people from all over the country to sing and fellowship and just be amazing.
4: Woohoo! Keziah, let's make it happen.
2: Thanks, Cyrus. So you're on Team Fight?
4: Team Fight? Sure. I'm on Team Kezi anyway. Gotta run.
3: Cyrus, tell Ken to...
4: Mom, no work talk at home, remember?
3: Okay, I'll be over soon.
2: Mom, Dad, you have to have faith. We can make the Harvest Festival way bigger than the Music Palooza. But we all have to work together.
3: Kezi.
2: Mom, you don't believe me.
3: It's not that I don't believe, honey. It's just that the Music Palooza is a whole thing.
2: So ours has to be a bigger thing.
1: Kezi, you helped Mr. Simon and Miss Holt to plan the Harvest Festival.
2: Yeah.
1: And the ads, right?
2: Yeah. Mom, you worked hard on the ads. And now you just want to give up?
3: I spent a couple of hours on that. I had fun.
1: What's the advertising budget for the Harvest Festival?
2: Budget? I don't know. We all worked together and Brianna's mom called a bunch of people she knows.
3: And they donated the ad space.
2: See? That's amazing.
1: They donated it because there is no advertising budget. What do you think the ad budget is for the Music Palooza?
2: What?
1: I have no idea. But I've had two pop-up ads just this morning on my newsfeed.
3: And on the radio.
1: For an event like this, with celebrity musicians like Luke,
2: Levi Hayes.
1: Right. And the Swedish singer, what's his name?
2: Eric Ekstrom.
1: Yeah, they're big names. Music Palooza is a big deal.
3: We can't compete.
2: We just all need to work together.
3: You have the right idea, Kezi. It's just not realistic.
2: Mom.
3: What do your friends think? Did you ask Piper?
2: I better get ready for school.
3: Kezi. Mike, what did I say?
1: What did we say is more like it. You know, I haven't seen Piper and Kezi together at school for the last few days.
3: Oh, I had no idea. Friend trouble?
1: Yeah, mixed with Music Palooza trouble.
3: Poor Kezi. What should I do?
1: Nothing. She'll talk to us again when she's ready.
3: So I should just go to work?
1: Yes, Dr. Scott Smith. People are counting on you.
3: Including my daughter.
1: Who will still be here later today. Off you go.
3: Okay. Have a good day at school.
1: You're stalling. Go.
3: Okay.
5: Hey, Gadget. Are you having a good day? That a boy.
6: Hey, Reader. Gadget might be the only one in town having a good day.
5: That bad, Mr. Simon?
6: Well, with the news of the Music Palooza and the Harvest Festival on the same day? Yes.
5: Well, too bad we'll have to cancel the Harvest Festival. It was a good idea.
6: Cancel it? We can't give up just like that.
5: Well, do you have any suggestions?
6: Not yet, but you didn't come into Trekkers this morning to talk about this. How can I help you, Reader?
5: Oh, I'm just waiting for my dad. He's almost done his walk, and he usually ends here.
6: I enjoy seeing Gordy each morning. He's doing well?
5: Yes, he is. I just want to remind him that he has an appointment this afternoon.
6: Well, there he is now.
7: He's a good boy.
5: Say, Dad, I just wanted...
7: What's this about a music hullabaloo ruining the Harvest Festival?
5: Well, the two events landed on the same day. Too bad we'll have to cancel.
7: Nonsense. We don't have to cancel. We have to fight. Right, George?
6: Well, I agree, Gordy.
7: There you have it. The mayor's ready to fight. Now, what's our first move?
6: Well, I don't know. Officer Lewis, how may I help?
7: Officer, what about this hullabalooza?
1: The music palooza? That's what I need the mayor for. Take a look at this.
6: That looks like a traffic control map.
1: It is. These are the roads leading up the mountain and to Discovery.
6: Mm-hmm. I recognize it well.
1: And here is the turnoff. Right to Grizzly, left to Discovery.
6: Now, why is the left side marked red?
1: Well, because the event planners would like to close off that road the day of the Music Palooza.
7: No one will be able to go in or out of Discovery.
1: Yes, for about 12 hours. It'll be for security. Easier to maintain the perimeter.
7: No.
1: If only it were that easy.
6: Our Harvest Festival is the same day.
1: Well, we're either going to have to get them to change this traffic control pattern, or, I hate to say it...
5: Cancel our event?
1: Mr. Mayor?
6: I need to talk to May Grady. I hear they're working out of the Frosty Inn.
1: Let me know what you find out. Mr. Simon, it sounds like it's time for a town meeting.
6: Yes, it does. I don't think we'll all fit at my office. Academy Gym?
1: Well, give Peabody a shout and see if the church is available.
6: The church? That'll work. I'll notify as many people as I can.
1: I'll do the same.
6: Thank you.
5: Dad, where are you going?
7: Come on, you two. Let's get over to the Frosty Inn.
5: Okay, it looks like we'll be joining you.
6: I'll grab my keys.
8: Hi, welcome to the Frosty. Just grab a seat anywhere you can find one. Oh, Mr. Simon.
6: Hi, Sarah. You're busy.
8: We are. The event team has been working here since early this morning.
6: And some tourists, too.
8: Yes. As soon as the location was announced, people started showing up in town.
6: Where can I find May?
8: Over there. And would you like a booth?
5: Sure.
7: Nah. We're on official mayoral business, miss.
8: Okay. I'll bring menus to your business.
5: Thank you, Sarah.
8: Don't mention it.
9: Now, I thought we could put a trailer right here next to the stage for the musicians.
10: Oh, you'll need two trailers. Eric will never share with Levi.
9: Oh, okay. Mr. Simon?
6: Yes. Hello, May.
9: Everyone, this is George Simon. He's mayor of our neighboring town, Discovery Mountain.
10: Nice to meet you. Now, if you'll excuse us.
7: Nope. We have business with you folks.
6: This is Gordon Reeder and Don Reeder.
9: Listen, gentlemen, we have only 3 weeks to plan every single detail of this major event.
7: Including security.
10: Yes?
7: And you can't close off our town road.
10: We can spare 3 minutes, maybe 3.5. Sit.
5: Well, thank you. Dad, sit over here.
8: Here's the menus. I'll come take your order in a few minutes.
5: Thanks, Sarah.
9: Now, Mayor Simon, it is vital that this event is safe and secure for everyone.
10: That's in the best interest of your little town, too. It's just for a few hours.
6: Well, did you all consider that our town might have plans for those 12 hours?
9: Plans?
6: October 1st is the day of our Harvest Festival. We'll have guests traveling to our event.
7: It's a tradition.
6: It's vital that the turnoff stays open.
10: Not possible. My people looked at traffic control from every angle.
6: Well, they'll have to look again.
10: We have just 3 weeks before the biggest event in the area, and you want this little road left open?
6: Our event is important to a lot of people.
9: Just reschedule.
6: You could reschedule.
9: Do you have any idea how ridiculous that is?
6: But not for us.
9: Listen, Mr. Simon, I don't want to fight. Have you considered canceling? You could hold the Harvest Festival again next year.
5: Will the Music Palooza be held in Grizzly again next year?
10: Never. I still don't know how this place won the right to host the event this year.
9: Victoria!
5: Well, then next year there'd be no competition.
9: Reader's making some sense.
6: I'm not ready to cancel.
7: Excuse me, I have something to say.
9: Yes?
7: Sarah?
8: Yes, Gramps Gordy?
7: What's the waffle special today?
8: Cinnamon roll waffles. They're delicious.
7: Bring me one. Now, the rest of you, have you eaten?
9: No, oh, too busy.
10: Who has time?
7: Waffles all around, Sarah.
8: You're treating?
7: Not a chance. They are. You've got an entertaining budget, don't you?
10: Of course we do. Waffles all around.
0: Will they be able to resolve the traffic control problem? We'll find out after this.
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2: Miss Holt, where's Piper?
13: Right over there, Keziah.
2: But she moved her desk?
13: Yeah, so she can focus easier.
2: Away from me.
13: Well, she didn't say that. Are you two okay?
2: I don't know. We haven't been able to talk.
13: Well, you'll have more time now that the Harvest Festival will be canceled.
2: Canceled? No, we have to work as a team. We can save it.
13: The Music Palooza is just too big.
2: But...
14: Joyce, here you go. Attendance sheets from DS.
13: Thanks, Chaplain Jake.
14: No problemo.
13: Hey, Chaplain Jake, what do you think about the Harvest Festival?
14: Oh, it sounds nice. Like a great way to share our faith with people in the area.
2: So you're on my side, Chaplain Jake.
14: Side? I didn't know we were taking sides.
15: Miss Holt, my tablet stopped working again. See?
13: Oh, dear. Take it to Piper. She was able to fix all the tablets last time.
15: Okay.
13: Jake, I was telling Keziah that I think the Music Palooza is just too big to compete with, and that we should cancel the Harvest Festival.
14: Yeah, it is a big event. I heard ads on the radio this morning, and I saw them in the paper.
13: They're on TV, too.
2: So, Chef and Jake, you're on Miss Holt's side?
14: I'm not on a side!
13: What do you think? Should we cancel the Harvest Festival?
2: Or fight to keep it?
14: I don't know. Look, there's a town meeting at the church tonight.
13: Oh, yeah?
2: Yeah, Mr. Simon called it.
14: So bring your arguments there. Gotta go. Bye!
2: Well, Miss Holt, for now, the festival is still happening.
13: Yeah, for now.
2: And we need a technical person to set up mics and run the soundboard.
13: We do. Oh, Piper would be great for that.
2: Oh, yeah, she sure would. Why don't you ask her?
13: Why don't you ask her? Give you a chance to talk.
2: Oh, okay. When I'm afraid, I will trust in you.
16: So, Hugo, next time, close the app here. And remember to charge this, okay?
15: Okay, Piper.
16: Good. Oh, Keziah.
2: Piper, for the Harvest Festival...
16: I heard it was canceled.
2: No, it's not, and we need help.
16: You do?
2: Could you be our technical person? You're good with mics and the soundboard and stuff.
16: Anything else?
2: Nope, I don't think so.
16: Sure. I'll run technical for you as you sing, Keziah.
2: Thanks, Piper. Say, I've been wondering.
17: Shh, Miss Holt is starting class.
2: She, okay. Talk to you later?
17: Mm-hmm.
2: Bye.
18: Haley, hi. Aren't you working today?
19: Not for an hour. I barely saw you at school today.
18: I know, you too. Everything is just off today, right?
19: Definitely. And I feel terrible.
18: Haley, hi. Fresh apple bars in the kitchen if you two want one.
19: Oh, yummy. Thanks, Miss Michelle.
18: Come on.
19: Oh, yum. These are so good.
18: I know. So why did you say you feel terrible?
19: Oh, just the whole Harvest Festival situation.
18: I know, but it's not like the Music Palooza was your idea.
19: No, but it's at my work, and oh my goodness, when I walked into the hotel lobby last night and saw your faces, whew.
18: Yeah, we were all pretty shocked. Music Palooza and Grizzly. Who would have seen that one coming?
19: Yeah, and then Keziah Smith was like, we're gonna fight.
18: I know, it was so amazing.
19: Amazing? I thought it was sort of odd.
18: Odd? How?
19: I mean, what? A seventh grader is going to fight a whole music festival?
18: Fight for the Harvest Festival. And it's not just Kezi. The whole town is fighting for it.
19: The whole town? Wait. You'll never win.
18: We have a town meeting tonight at the church. We'll find a way if we all work together.
19: I just assumed we'd cancel the Harvest Festival. I mean, Levi Hayes, Eric Ekstrom. How do we compete with them?
18: So we just quit? No way.
19: Well, I better get to work.
18: I guess I won't see you at the meeting tonight, then. That would mean that you actually cared about your town.
19: Brianna, you surprised me.
20: Good apple bars, right?
19: Yes, thank you, Miss Michelle. I have to get to work.
20: Okay, bye, Haley. Brianna, hey, you look upset. Is everything okay?
18: Not as long as the Harvest Festival and the Music Palooza are both happening.
20: Oh, well, we're gonna have to cancel the Harvest Festival. We can't compete against a big event like theirs.
18: Aunt Michelle, not you too.
20: What'd I say?
21: It's a rough day in Discovery and Grizzly Mountain. Will they figure it all out at the Harmony Corner Church tonight? We'll find out after this.
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21: People are walking toward the Harmony Corner Church for the town meeting. Let's join them. Oh, they're praying.
6: Lord, we thank you again for hearing us, and we pray this in Jesus' name. Amen. Thank you all for coming out tonight. We have a full church. You all care about our town. I have some good news to share. But first, the larger agenda item. Unfortunately, our Harvest Festival Day is the same date as the Music Palooza. Yes, it's unfortunate. We have two options. Do we keep fighting to get word out about our event, or do we cancel?
1: Ladies and gentlemen, please, let's show a little respect to our mayor. Now state your questions or concerns one at a time.
6: Thank you, Officer Lewis.
2: Oh.
6: Keziah Smith.
2: Mr. Simon, the Harvest Festival is a good idea. We should fight to make it happen.
22: Mr. Simon?
6: Miss Michelle, your turn.
22: I love the idea of the Harvest Festival, but I just don't see how we can compete. Their event is much, much bigger.
5: And what about the road closure?
3: What road closure?
5: Oh, maybe I shouldn't have said anything. Sorry, Mr. Simon.
6: No, it's okay. I have an update.
4: Mr. Simon, they're closing our road during the festival?
1: They proposed a closure for 12 hours for security.
6: Everyone, quiet, please. I have good news on that. I talked to May Grady and the Music Palooza event team today. They've agreed to leave our road open to residents only.
4: We have to fight this.
20: We can't. We need to cancel.
14: Mr. Simon!
6: Please, everyone, take your seats. Chaplain Jake?
14: May I come up front?
6: Sure, Jake.
14: Everybody, we don't have two choices. Is this thing on? We don't have two choices. We have three.
6: Three?
14: We can fight a big, well-organized event. Choice one. We can cancel and admit defeat, choice two.
18: What's choice three?
14: Are any of my seventh grade Bible students here, besides Keziah?
20: I'm here.
15: Me too.
14: Piper, what Bible story are we reading?
20: Jehoshaphat.
14: Right. Under King Jehoshaphat, an enemy army threatened the peaceful nation of Judah. And what'd they do?
15: They prayed.
14: Exactly. They gathered for prayer.
6: And then God showed them what he wanted them to do.
14: Mr. Simon, you're a great Bible student. God answered their prayer through the prophet Jehaziel.
18: But, Chaplain Jake...
14: Keziah, you're protesting because you remember what God told them to do, right? What was it?
18: God told them not to fight.
4: But...
14: Not to fight, right. But not give up, either.
15: To do nothing. Is that right?
14: Exactly. Good, Hugo. That was the third choice, and our choice, too.
19: To do nothing? But how could that possibly work?
14: We let God fight for us.
18: We fight.
14: No, we have to let go. Hold our harvest festival and trust God to take care of it.
20: Jake, but how?
14: Well, it's going to take faith, guys. There's a verse in Hebrews, I think it's chapter 11 and verse 1. Yeah, that's right. It says, now faith is the substance of things hoped for and the evidence of things not seen.
18: So we trust God to take care of the harvest festival?
14: Right, with faith and prayer. And being nice to the Music Palooza people.
6: Jake, that's the most coherent argument I've heard. What do you all think? Let's take a vote. Say yes if you agree to hold the Harvest Festival and let God, not Keziah Smith, fight for us. Those who agree, say yes. Those who disagree, say no. We have our vote. Now, before you all leave, there's something on my heart. Today we've all been at odds with each other.
1: We sure have.
6: Let's break into small groups and pray for harmony. Funny?
9: We're in the Harmony Corner Church.
6: All the more reason to pray.
20: Haley, you're here?
19: Yes. I care about my town more than my job.
20: I know you do. Look, I'm sorry about earlier.
19: Oh, me too. This whole thing has been stressful. But I do like Chaplain Jake's suggestion.
20: Me too. Let go and let God.
19: What was the verse he read again? I want to put it in my phone.
20: I looked it up in my Bible app. Let me see. Oh, here it is. Now faith is the substance of things hoped for, the evidence of things not seen. Hebrews 11:1.
19: Hebrews 11:1. Got it.
20: So we should pray together.
19: Yes. Come on, there's a quiet spot over here.
7: Well, son, I didn't expect you and me to be on opposite sides of a harvest festival.
5: No, me neither, Dad. Let's let God take care of it.
7: He's better at all that stuff than we are.
5: That's for sure. Should we walk home?
7: Yep. Past my bedtime.
5: Okay, Dad.
19: Hugo, have you seen Piper?
15: She was here a minute ago.
19: Okay, I'll keep looking. What you doing, Hugo?
15: Oh, just looking through the hymnal.
19: Oh, you like to sing?
15: No. Why'd you say that?
19: Okay, sorry I said something. I'm gonna go keep looking for Piper. Piper? Mom, have you seen Piper?
3: No, honey. Sorry.
19: Miss Holt, have you seen Piper?
8: Earlier, but she left with her parents.
19: Okay, thanks.
10: It's the gift to be simple, 'tis the gift to be free. Tis the gift.
19: Dear Lord, did you mean to give Hugo Garcia such an angelic voice? Oops.
15: Kezzy?
19: Quick. All clear.
21: Hugo really does sing beautifully. I'm not so sure that he's comfortable with his gift, though.
4: No, it doesn't sound like he is.
21: Keziah still hasn't been able to talk to Piper, either.
4: No, the whole town really did feel off today, but they all sound united in faith now.
21: Mm-hmm. Almost all. October 1st, both events will happen. Everyone in Grizzly is going to be very busy for a couple of weeks.
4: And everyone in Discovery.
21: And everyone at the Emerald Lake Hotel and Spa, too.
4: Yeah, lots of activity. And Amanda Campbell is going on a trip back to New York, too.
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27: Dad, look at that stallion.
28: I was watching him. He must belong to one of the IDPs in that tent. Beautiful.
27: I bet he's 15 hands.
29: You should ride him, Suzanne.
27: Wish I could.
28: Hey, Muhammad.
30: Nice horse, huh?
28: Yeah, we were just admiring him.
30: He belongs to my cousin. This thing is wild. Nobody can ride him.
29: Suzanne could.
30: You think so?
29: Yep, I know she could.
30: Go ahead, try.
28: Your cousin wouldn't mind?
30: Not at all, but you ride at your own risk.
27: Can I, Dad?
28: Go for it, but pray first.
26: Right now, we are just outside of Mosul, Iraq, with Dave Eubank and his family. They are here, along with a few other members of the Free Burma Rangers team, helping civilians impacted by the fighting between ISIS and the Iraqi army. Dave founded Free Burma Rangers 20 years ago in response to a humanitarian crisis in Burma. Today, this group of well-trained men and women help not only the people of Burma, but also those suffering in other war-torn places around the globe. When he's not running dangerous missions, Dave, his wife Karen, and their three children, Sahali, Suzanne, and Peter, enjoy riding horses and rodeo competitions. Let's rejoin the family and see how Suzanne handles this powerful steed.
0: Hang on, girl!
1: She's doing it!
2: Boy, easy.
1: Whew, that was rough.
28: But you stayed on.
30: You're the first one to ride him.
28: I'm impressed.
1: He's here because of me, you know.
11: What?
1: Well, Sue is getting homesick for her horse. So I just prayed and asked God to bring one for her to ride. And here he is.
20: Peter, that was so sweet of you.
1: If you want something, all you need to do is ask God.
28: It's cool how God answered your prayer, Peter. But remember, he's not a vending machine. Sometimes he doesn't give us exactly what we ask for. But we can thank him for whatever he does give.
30: Too bad my cousin's leaving next week. I'm sure he would love for you to train him.
11: Could we work with him tomorrow?
30: Yes, of course.
12: Hey guys, dinner is ready. Come and get it.
28: Lord, today is Good Friday. 2,000 years ago, you died for us on the cross. You paid for our sins. Thank you. We are so grateful. Thank you also for this food. Strengthen us with it. In your precious name, amen.
11: Amen.
13: Amen. Thanks for cooking this, Karen. Reminds me of being back in Burma.
12: Yep. I don't think the Iraqi army will ever run out of ramen noodles.
28: How was your day, Elliot?
13: Pretty good. I visited that woman who had a stroke.
12: Oh, how's she doing?
13: Not well. She can't stand up and she still hasn't spoken. I showed her husband some new exercises to try.
28: Well, maybe that'll help.
13: I wish I had some vitamin B1. I think that might really make a difference. Her husband says she's been listening to the Bible on the MP3 player you gave her.
28: That's good to hear. Dave Eubank.
14: Hey, Dave. This is Keith.
28: I'm putting you on speakerphone so the family can hear you. It's Keith from Helping Hands Ministry on the other side of the river.
12: Hey there! How are things in Eastern Mosul?
14: Well, that's what I'm calling about. As you know, treating war casualties isn't our main purpose in Iraq. But the last few days, people have been coming to us who are severely wounded. ISIS has been targeting more civilians, and these last few days, we've had to deal with a lot of gunshot wounds. Is your Burmese medic still in town?
28: He is.
14: I was wondering if he would be willing to come and share with our team tomorrow. I realize this is spur of the moment, but we lack experience with this type of trauma, and I think he could help us.
28: Let's ask him. He's sitting right next to me. Elliot, what do you think?
13: I'd love to help.
14: In light of Easter, we're having a special staff meeting tomorrow. If you came, Dave, you could say a few words. In fact, we'd love for the whole family to come. It would be such an encouragement to our team.

0: We also shouldn't charge ahead blindly. Remember Jonathan and his armor bearer? They didn't just assault the rampart. They asked God what to do first. Only after he made it clear did they go forward boldly.
1: Let's pray about it.
2: Lord, help us know what to do.
3: Yes, God, please direct us right now.
0: Jesus, you know our hearts. Please help us to know if we should go to Eastern Mosul tomorrow and meet with our friends at Helping Hands Ministry. Amen.
4: Amen. Amen.
3: I really want to stay here, but I think we're supposed to go.
2: So do I.
1: That's how I feel, too.
0: Elia?
5: I think we should go.
0: Since Muhammad's been asking a lot of questions about Jesus, what do you think about inviting him to come along as well?
5: That's a great idea.
0: I'll get the Land Cruiser ready after supper. Kids, can you help Mom?
3: Sure.
6: Yep, we got it covered.
0: Let's plan on leaving tomorrow morning at daylight.
7: Thanks for being a gentleman and offering to sit on the pail, Peter.
8: Yeah, thanks, brother.
2: You're welcome.
9: We really need to fix that seat.
0: So General Mustafa was okay with you coming with us?
10: Actually, he encouraged me to go with you.
0: Really?
10: Yeah, he told me not let anything happening to you.
0: We appreciate his concern. We don't want anything to happen to us either.
3: So we get the big, tough Iraqi soldier here to protect us poor Burma Rangers?
7: Sahaley!
10: That's right, kid. And don't forget it.
5: So, what's the plan, Dave?
0: Well, Helping Hands is on the other side of the Tigris River. All the bridges were blown up by the coalition forces. However, the Iraqi army set up two pontoon bridges. One here in the north and another one in the south, beyond the ISIS stronghold in the old city.
2: What's a pontoon bridge?
0: Bridges that float. They were made by the Soviet military and purchased by Iraq under Saddam Hussein in the 1980s.
7: You've heard of a pontoon boat, right?
2: No.
0: Pontoon boats are basically platforms resting on floating barrel-like things called pontoons.
2: Oh!
0: It's the same idea with pontoon bridges. The road rests on top of floating pontoons.
2: Cool!
0: Just ahead is the bridge where we'll cross.
10: From there, I think it's 3-hour drives to reach Helping Hands.
0: You think you'll survive on that bucket?
2: It's actually comfortable. It's a real bucket seat.
3: Uh-huh. Good one, Peter.
7: Maybe one of you girls should take a turn once we've crossed the river.
10: Something is not right.
0: You've got to be kidding. It's gone. The bridge washed away. Look!
10: The Tigris always floods at this time of the year. It's running very fast.
0: Excuse me, when did this happen?
11: About an hour ago.
0: Was anyone hurt?
11: Nobody was crossing when it happened.
0: What's the condition of the southern bridge?
11: It's holding, but the river is still rising.
0: Okay, thanks.
3: What are we going to do?
8: I don't know.
12: This is Keith.
0: Hey, Keith, it's Dave. The northern bridge was washed out by the heavy rains.
12: Oh, no.
0: Yeah, what started out as a 3.5-hour trip just got a lot longer. It's about an hour to the southern bridge from here, and then we'll need to cross into Kurdish territory and deal with the checkpoints.
12: That's too bad. I'd understand if you had to reschedule.
0: We're still heading your direction, but I'm afraid we're going to miss your staff meeting. I'm sorry.
12: That's fine.
0: Pray that we don't have any other setbacks.
12: Lord, we'd love for the Free Burma Rangers to visit us today. Please help them make good time. Amen.
0: Amen.
7: What was that?
0: We just blew a tire. I'll be in touch.
12: Okay.
10: I like how you Christian pray always, but I think your God wasn't listening.
3: Look, we broke down right in front of a tire repair shop.
0: Praise God.
13: Twenty minutes later, the repair shop has the Rangers back on the road. For the next hour, their Land Cruiser weaves through side streets of Western Mosul, eventually arriving at the Southern Pontoon Bridge. It is the only remaining river crossing for over 100 miles.
0: Well, this is it. That truck just made it across from the other side, so I think we'll be okay.
3: You sure it's fine?
0: Looks great, but we'll cross it quickly just to be safe. Okay, gang, hang on.
13: The group safely crosses the raging Tigris River and continues on without incident for another hour.
14: Papers, what are you doing here?
0: We're heading to the old hospital back in Mosul. We'll be returning later tonight.
14: Not possible. You cannot pass.

0: special permission. You need to go back.
1: Okay, Lord. You said to praise you in all things, so thank you.
2: What did you say?
1: Just praying. Officer, our team has been providing aid to people who are being liberated from ISIS. The friends we are going to visit are doing the same thing. We've been traveling all day in order to meet with them, and they are expecting us. We really need to pass.
0: I'm sorry, but for security reasons, there is no way without a permit.
1: I'll pray to God for a way. Lord, please help us get through this checkpoint.
3: Yes, Jesus. We believe you wanted us to make this trip. So now, please, clear the way for us.
4: Yes, God.
1: Thank you, Jesus. Amen.
0: I am a Christian, too.
1: No kidding! How did that happen?
0: I had been interested in Jesus for a while. Then I met with my friend who works for Helping Hands Ministry. He introduced me to Jesus.
1: Oh, no way! Helping Hands is the organization we're trying to visit. What's the name of your friend?
0: Keith Robertson.
1: Keith is the person who invited us.
0: Since you are his friend too, I will make an exception. You may pass.
1: Wow. Thank you.
5: Move on. YOLO.
1: So glad to see you.
6: Welcome. You must be exhausted.
1: Yeah. Trip took a few more hours than we expected, but we're glad to be here. Sorry that we didn't make it in time for the meeting.
6: We changed our plans. It starts in an hour.
4: Oh, that's wonderful.
6: Wouldn't miss the opportunity. We could use the interaction. Since you arrived late, you guys are welcome to stay the night and worship with us tomorrow.
1: Thanks for the offer, but we can only stay a few hours. Need to get back tonight so we can lead a sunrise service tomorrow.
6: Oh, that's right.
4: There's also a Good Life Club meeting later in the day. We're expecting at least 100 kids.
6: That's great. This here is our recovery room.
3: Wow, 20 beds.
6: Most of these guys will be released today or tomorrow. Those in more serious condition are across the hall. I'll take you there next. After that, we'll have Elia address our trauma team in the conference room. Then we'll have our staff chapel. Does that work for you, Dave?
1: It does, but we should hit the road by 1800 hours. As it is, we're already getting back after midnight.
7: What's the deal with the Iraqi police officers standing over there?
6: Two of those patients are ISIS fighters.
7: I thought so. You guys are just like Dave. Why help the enemy? These people are killers.
6: Jesus commands us to love our enemies, and so we do.
4: Kids, do you want to hand out the gifts we brought?

0: Lord, thank you for this time we've had together. And I pray you will bless Helping Hands. Give them courage and boldness to share your love as they help the people of Mosul. In your name, Jesus. Amen.
1: Amen.
2: Amen. Amen.
0: All right, gang, we need to load up. Keith, it's been short and sweet.
3: I hope next time can be longer.
4: For sure.
3: Elia, we're so grateful for what you taught us today. I think a lot of people will benefit. And I didn't forget your bottle of vitamin B1.
5: Thank you so much.
0: All for Jesus.
3: All for Jesus. Take care, brother.
6: Who gets to ride the bucket seat this time?
7: I'll take the first.
8: Jesus makes people different. There is kindness and peace here. I think I might like this Jesus.
0: He makes all the difference in the world, Muhammad.
9: Dave pushes the vehicle to its limit, and they make excellent time. At the Kurdish checkpoints, they are waved through with no problem, arriving at the river crossing just as the sun sets.
0: How are we all doing?
10: Great, besides the bucket bruise on my backside.
11: Check out the river. It's even higher.
5: Dave, I don't know about the bridge. Look, halfway across?
0: Yeah, I was noticing that.
11: Whoa, that doesn't look very safe.
0: I think we might be too late. The whole thing's bending.
11: The bridge is breaking.
0: Elia, video, video.
11: That's crazy.
10: Glad it happened before we started across.
12: No kidding.
0: Lord, help us find a way across this river.
10: Amen.
5: Amen.
0: Guys, let's look for a boat. If we can't find one, we're gonna have to make a raft to get across.
11: Oh, for real?
0: We've done this before in Burma. It'll need to be big enough to hold all of us. Let's split up and start looking for supplies for a raft. And keep your eyes peeled for a boat.
9: The rangers search up and down the river, but give up when it becomes too dark to see. 100 yards upstream, Muhammad discovers a small, empty hut close to the riverbank. The group curls up on the cold floor and tries to sleep, the kids sandwiched between their parents. But with no blankets and the roar of the nearby flooding Tigris, sleep eludes them.
8: Should I go back to the truck and grab the floor mats?
5: They're all wet from the rain yesterday.
8: Oh, I forgot about that.
10: Do you want to roll over, hun?
13: Yes. Thanks, Mom. Dad?
0: Yes, Peter?
13: You asked Dad to help us get back in time for the sunrise service. Why didn't he answer your prayer?
0: I don't know.
13: That river's really fast. We've never crossed one like this, have we?
0: You haven't, but I have on a mission with the Army Rangers. It's going to take some big pieces of wood, but we can do it. We'll start gathering materials at daybreak. In the meantime, let's try to sleep. We'll need our strength.
10: Saheli, are you all right, honey?
13: Yes. It's just that we did what we thought God wanted us to do. And now look at us.

0: Happy Easter, love.
1: Happy Easter.
0: Did you get any sleep?
1: Yeah, I dozed off. My whole left side is numb, though. How about you?
0: I had a great prayer time.
1: Well, that's good.
0: Too bad we're not on the other side with everybody.
1: Yeah.
0: What do you think about us having our own sunrise service?
1: That's a great idea.
0: Let's let them sleep a little longer.
1: You getting up now?
0: Yeah. I'm heading down to the riverbank to get things ready. Think you could have everyone down there by 5:30?
1: Sure.
2: You made a fire!
3: Happy Easter, everyone.
4: Happy Easter, Dave. Happy Easter, Dad.
3: We had hoped to be home with the rest of our team this morning, but here we are. I was pretty frustrated last night, but a verse kept coming to me. Romans 8:28 says, "We know that all things work together for good to them that love God, to them who are the called according to his purpose." God also says, "In everything, give thanks, for this is the will of God in Christ Jesus concerning you." So, Lord, right now, we give thanks for this circumstance. It isn't what we would have chosen, but we trust that you're going to work something good through it. In Jesus' name, amen.
5: Amen.
3: This morning, I'd planned to have us all start looking right away for wood, but today is Easter. Even though we missed the sunrise service back at base, I think we should still have our own service right here on the banks of the river. Are we okay with that?
4: Sure.
2: I'm okay with that.
5: Great idea.
3: Around 2,000 years ago, Jesus rose from the grave. And just as the sun is going to rise in a few moments, he's coming again. I thought it would be good if a couple of us share what Jesus means to us.
1: I'll start. He fills my heart with forgiveness, acceptance, and peace. It's so pure.
4: With him being alive in my heart, I feel such overflowing love. It actually makes me want to cry sometimes. Look, the sun's coming up.
1: It's beautiful.
5: I'm humbled that even though I'm a sinner and often small-minded, God still loves me. I'm amazed that he sent his son to live and die for me and to live on with me.
3: His resurrection is the action that ignites our faith. Jesus rising again gives us assurance, hope, joy, and power to live for him.
2: Even though I have been raised a Muslim, I love the way you guys follow Jesus. It makes me want to love him too.
3: That's great, Muhammad. We praise you, God. Thank you for your gift of Jesus. And Lord, can we also have a boat? Amen.
1: Amen.
2: Listen.
4: No way! Look! Coming from the other side. It's a boat.
3: Oh, thank you, Lord. It's landing a kilometer downstream. Let's go, Rangers!
6: Dave quickly makes friends with Sultan, the boat's captain, who agrees to take them across the turbulent river. They load their gear into the small boat and begin the quarter-mile journey across the Tigris. Everyone does their best to keep the boat from flipping in the fast and muddy current.
3: Stay calm, everyone. We're closer to the west bank now. If we flip, swim for that side.
1: Lord, please start that motor.
6: In a few short minutes, the Rangers are safe across the river. As Dave thanks and pays Sultan, the team members from the base arrive with a second Land Cruiser. The group loads up their supplies, piles in, and heads for home. They arrive back at base 3 hours later, just in time for the Good Life Club program.
1: I'm really glad we made it back in time for Good Life Club. The kids are so happy.
3: Hey, Elia!
5: Dave, you are not going to believe it. I went to Fiano's house to bring her to vitamin B1, but when I got there, her husband told me that she's been doing the exercises and was feeling a little better. So I encouraged her to try to lift her arm, and she did.
3: What?
5: Then she stood up, and she talked for the first time.
3: Elia, thank God. Thank you, too. Look at all the things that happened these last couple days.
5: It's amazing.
7: But it was really hard to thank God when things were bad.
3: Yeah, for me too. I had to choose to believe the scripture about all things working together for good. But think about it. God gave us new relationships, joy, and healing. In the end, he redeemed all of it, and his way was far better than ours.
6: As the sun sets that evening, the kids and Dave take turns galloping and running alongside the stallion. Although it's now dark, their hearts are full of light and joy.
7: How does she do that?
3: She has a gift, that's for sure. Hey, Mohammed.
2: Good news. My cousin is staying in the IDP camp another week. He said you can ride the stallion as much as you want.
3: No way!
1: Yes!
3: Thanks for talking to him.
2: My pleasure.
3: It's been a crazy couple of days, hasn't it?
2: Sure has. Hey, thanks for letting me come with you.
3: Glad you came.
2: I see how you trust Jesus and how good he is, how he gives you peace. I have decided to follow him also.
3: What?
2: Yes. I prayed, and he's in my heart.
3: Oh, Mohammed! Praise God!

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3: With SRN News, I'm Michael Harrington in Washington. Some war observers believe that President Trump's words could be nearly as influential as military force in challenging Iran's ruling regime.
4: Analysts say President Trump should spotlight the mullah's brutality, corruption, and hypocrisy, including the privileged lives of regime elites abroad. They argue that stronger communication tools, including efforts to bypass internet blackouts, could help Iranians organize and resist. Supporters believe exposing Tehran's propaganda may be critical to turning public anger into a movement for freedom. Ken Lorman reporting.
3: This week brings the end of a year-long U.S. ban on cattle from northern Mexico. Correspondent Donna Warder.
5: Ranchers in northern Mexico are getting ready to export their cattle to the U.S. following a year-long ban. An outbreak of the flesh-eating parasite known as the New World screwworm fly was affecting the cattle industry on both sides of the border. On Monday, the U.S. plans to restart imports at the border crossing in Douglas, Arizona, and new restrictions are in place. Eventually, 1,300 cattle per day can enter the U.S. I'm Donna Warder.
3: Authorities say that Russian and Ukrainian drone and missile strikes have killed at least 10 people this weekend. Ukrainian officials say at least one person died on Saturday in a ballistic missile strike on Kiev. Russia's defense ministry says that strike hit a locomotive depot. Ukrainian authorities say four other people were killed in the Zaporozhye region and two around Kiev. Years after Hong Kong's annual vigil for the Tiananmen Square crackdown ended, former organizer Tang Quan still discreetly visits former memorial sites in the city. Overt public commemorations have been risky under a new crackdown. This is SRN News.
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3: Hate crimes charges filed against a man who disrupted Shabbat services in Manhattan Central Synagogue and struck two people this month. A police report says, quote, as synagogue security was escorting the man out, he struck a member of the congregation, damaged synagogue property, then spit at and headbutted a member of the security team. Larry Montez of the Bronx faces two counts of assault as a hate crime and one count of criminal mischief as a hate crime, among other charges. Taliban rulers are marking the fifth anniversary of their return to power in Afghanistan. They claim to have brought stability and ended decades of conflict. However, the United Nations warns of a grave human rights crisis, especially for women and girls. Religious freedom advocates say conditions for Christians in Afghanistan are now the worst since they have ever been. According to the ministry, Open Doors, quote, Since the Taliban regained power in August 2021, Christians have either fled or gone underground. This is SRN News. The Energy Department is investing $500 million to modernize a major steel facility in Middletown, Ohio. Here's correspondent Richard Boyd.
7: The Trump administration says the project will protect 2,300 American jobs and strengthen the domestic supply chain. Cleveland-Cliffs plans to upgrade its blast furnace, generate electricity from mill gases, and recycle industrial byproducts. Supporters call it a step toward restoring U.S. manufacturing and reducing dependence on foreign suppliers, while acknowledging taxpayers shouldn't have to subsidize the industry forever. Richard Boyd reporting.
3: Today is Sunday, August the 23rd, and some notable people are celebrating a birthday today, including actress Barbara Eden. She's still with us at 95 years old. Author and motivational speaker Rudy Rudiger is 78. Actress Shelley Long has 77 candles on her birthday cake. This is SRN News.
8: God protects those who love him. Here's Psalm 17, verse 7. Show me your unfailing love in wonderful ways. You save with your strength those who seek refuge from their enemies. Good news from Psalm 17, verse 7.

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1: Hi, this is Chris. Welcome to Odyssey. We're just getting ready for a time of wonder, excitement, and discovery. 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

0: You Vance?
1: That depends. You Murray?
0: Yeah.
1: You're late.
0: It took me 10 minutes to find this place. What's up with you wanting to meet in an alley?
1: I like it when my clients only have one escape route.
0: Clients? Escape route? Yeah, the guys on the team told me you were a little intense.
1: You've no idea. This is about money. I'm always intense about money. What do you want?
0: We want to make sure the Owls lose their next three games. If they do, our team will win the conference title.
1: Three games, huh? Well, that's gonna cost you extra.
0: I got the money. Here's half. You'll get the rest when they've lost those games.
1: Well, let me count it here. Yeah. All right. Yeah, that's fine.
0: Now tell me how you're gonna make them lose.
1: Oh, I never discuss my methods with a client.
0: Well, you better start discussing something. I can't go back and tell them I paid you and didn't get some information.
1: Look at you. Well, you want information? Tell them to watch the owl.
0: Watch the owl? That's it? Not watch for the itching powder I put in their shorts before the game? Or watch how their best player gets handcuffed to a fire hydrant in Albuquerque?
1: Whoa, whoa, whoa. That's amateur stuff. I'm dealing in advanced psychology.
0: Watch the owl.
1: That's right. Prepare to be amazed.
2: Listen to me, team. To shoot the ball through the hoop, you must be shot through the hoop yourself. Be the ball. Be the hoop. Be the scoreboard, increasing by two after you shoot yourself through yourself. Are you with me? Are you with me?
3: Yeah.
2: Can you imagine yourself victorious tonight?
3: Yeah.
2: Keep that image in your heads. Even if we lose, you can see yourself as the true victors you are in the game of life.
3: Let's go. Where's our mascot? Who's got the owl?
4: Pete? Brad went for it.
3: Oh, well, what's taking him so long?
4: I don't know.
5: Right. Pete, listen, guys. The owl, it's gone. It's not in the case.
3: What?
5: It's not in the locker room. I've looked everywhere.
3: Gone?
4: Oh, no, this is bad. That owl has been at every Odyssey game for the past 50 years. Odyssey has never won without rubbing it on the head before playing.
3: Oh, no, guys, we're doomed.
4: Not once.
3: We're doomed.
2: Wait, everyone. All right. You can be your own mascot. Rub your own heads.
1: What?
3: It's not a big deal.
4: Ryan's right. It's not a big deal. I'm wearing the socks.
3: The what?
4: The socks. The same socks I've worn during all of our other games. And every time we won. I haven't even washed them.
5: Yeah, and I've got the lucky penny in the toe of my shoe.
3: You're what?
4: Yeah.
3: Oh, okay, never mind. That's great. I'm sure the lucky penny and the petrifying socks will make all the difference.
2: All right, team. You are winners, no matter what happens on the court, right?
3: Right!
6: All right,
3: yeah.
6: Let's get it!

0: Do not despair, my team. Losing 78 to 72 is nothing to be ashamed of.
1: I guess.
0: Pure victory is the most elusive prize of all. Yeah. Like shooting stars or photographic evidence of Bigfoot.
1: What?
0: I will leave you with that. Practice tomorrow, 3:30.
2: Can you just throw me a towel, please?
3: That was ridiculous. We played like a nursery school soccer team.
1: We were just off our game. It happens. We'll do better next time.
3: It happens? Are you nuts, Brad? We are off our game if we lost to a better team, and Waynestown isn't.
2: No, it's not.
4: Yeah.
3: You know why we lost?
1: Why?
4: Because the coach kept me on the bench the whole game?
3: No, because we had 24 turnovers. 24.
4: Oh.
3: We've never had that many. And 12 missed free throws? Guys, we weren't focused out there. We were sloppy.
2: I blame myself.
4: There is one good thing that came out of this loss.
3: What?
4: Now I can change my socks. Okay, I don't get it. How does a fake owl just disappear from a display case? Nobody knows what happened to it. Principal Vogler is ready to call in the FBI.
3: Look, I don't care about that mangy owl. I'm more worried about our game. Hang on, Pete. I gotta get my math book.
4: Okay. You dropped a piece of paper.
3: What?
4: This fell out when you opened your locker. Here. Are you getting love notes?
3: No. I have the owl. Bring me 40 crisp $1 bills or you will never see it again.
4: A ransom note?
3: This is ridiculous. I don't even want the owl.
4: You know, if the whole team chips in, that's only about $4 a person.
3: Not a chance. I'm not giving in to extortionists. Forget about it. The point is, we have to focus on our game.
4: Right. Though, $40 isn't a lot of money.
3: Ugh, stop it, Pete. We're not giving in to the owl nappers, no matter what happens.
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3: I can't believe we lost to Odenton.
1: It is their home court.
4: But we beat them by 40 last year.
1: They're all shorter than us. It's like losing to the national team of Lilliput.
4: Are we scheduled to play them?
1: It's a literary reference, Pete. Gulliver's Travels?
4: If he travels, then the ref should blow the whistle.
1: Oh, never mind.
3: We didn't want to win the game enough. That's all.
4: I don't think that's it.
3: Well, then what is it? And if you bring up that missing owl...
4: Well, never mind. You're right. We didn't want it enough. What time is practice?
3: 4:30.
4: Ah, good. Just enough time to run home and get a bite to eat.
3: Okay, see you then.
0: Ryan, Pete.
3: Yeah, Coach?
2: Hey.
0: We got some bad news today. Tony was injured.
3: What?
4: How?
0: He pulled a hamstring playing flag football in gym. He's out for tomorrow's game against Connellsville. Pete, you should be ready to step in.
4: You mean I might play?
0: Very likely. Unless you prefer sitting on the bench?
4: No, I'm in.
0: That makes our practice today all the more important.
4: I'll be there early.
0: I'll see you then.
3: I can't believe this.
4: No.
3: He's our best point guard. Why does this have to happen right before the Connellsville game?
4: That's what we all want to know.
3: What do you mean?
4: Ryan, we've lost twice to teams we should have beaten. Now we've lost our starting point guard for the biggest game of the year.
3: Oh, no. Don't say it.
4: We need the owl.
3: Oh, come on. That's silly superstition. What is that?
4: Your locker is ringing.
3: That doesn't make any sense. I don't have a cell phone.
4: Look at the screen. See who's calling.
3: It says unknown number.
4: Answer it.
3: Hello?
6: Hi. This is your last chance to get the owl before the big game. Bring the money to the dumpster behind the library at 4:30 today.
3: Not a chance. And thanks for the cell phone.
6: Hold on to it. You'll need it. and come alone.
4: But who are... It's him?
3: Yeah.
4: He gave you instructions?
3: It doesn't matter. I'm not going.
4: What were the instructions?
3: Take the money to the dumpster behind the library at 4:30.
4: That's easy. I'll do it.
3: Not a chance. Besides, it's during practice.
4: I'll be a little late.
3: You heard the coach. You're playing for Tony tomorrow night. We're gonna need you to win.
4: We need more than me to win, Ryan. We need that owl.
3: Oh, I give up. Take the phone and do whatever you want.
6: Money.
4: Yeah. Do you have the owl?
6: Do I have the owl? Just put the money on the ground under the dumpster.
4: Okay. Done. Where's the owl?
6: Hey, forget it. The deal's off.
4: What? Why?
6: Because you didn't follow the rules.
4: What rules?
6: I told you to come alone.
4: What are you talking about? I am alone.
6: Look behind you.
4: What are you... Who's there? Now!
7: Did you make the exchange?
4: Brad! What are you doing here?
7: Oh, it's not just me. Hey, what's up, Pete?
4: No.
8: Hey, what's up, Pete?
9: How's it going? Where's the owl now?
4: What are you guys doing here?
7: We figured we could jump the guy after the exchange was made.
9: Yeah!
4: You brought the entire basketball team?
7: Well, everybody but Ryan.
0: This is bad, Ryan. When I told the team to be like birds, I didn't expect them to fly the coop. Where is everyone?
3: I think I know. I'll take care of it, Coach.
0: Well, there's no point wasting our time. Let's work on our triangle offense. Which is much like the life cycle of the monarch butterfly.
3: Right.
0: You are a caterpillar. You are a pupa. You are the butterfly.
3: Okay.
0: Now, let's try it.
4: We're doomed, Mr. Whitaker. Doomed, doomed, doomed.
10: I think rah, rah, rah is the usual cheer.
4: I'm being realistic. There's no way we can beat Connellsville now.
3: Pete. Hey, Mr. Whitaker.
10: Hi, Ryan.
4: Hey, Ryan.
3: So, I guess you bonehead skipped practice to get that owl back?
4: Yeah, and now we never will.
3: Nah, not true. I've got a surprise for you.
4: What?
3: No, let's see. Ta-da!
10: Oh.
4: What is it?
3: It's a stuffed owl.
4: That isn't our stuffed owl.
3: I know, but it's an owl. We can start a new tradition. Who says it has to be the same one?
4: That doesn't even look like our mascot. It's not even realistic.
3: Neither was the old one. It was purple, for crying out loud.
4: Does it even talk?
3: Yes, listen.
4: Give me a break. That's not going to inspire us to win.
3: Why not? You said we needed something to rally around, so...
4: That's right. The real owl. Not a cheap substitute. See you at the slaughter later.
3: Well, bye.
10: Bye.
3: Oh, what can I do, Mr. Whitaker?
10: Hmm?
3: I don't want to give in to the owl napper or the team superstition.
10: Well, it's tough to pick morale back up once it slips this far. It's like the child who can't sleep without her favorite doll. Parents know better, but they'll still turn the house upside down to find it.
3: Now I'm afraid we won't beat Connellsville if I don't get that owl back.
10: Losing to Connellsville isn't the worst thing that's ever happened.
3: It is to me. This is my year as the team captain, Mr. Whitaker. I don't want my legacy to be a bunch of losses because of a kidnapped owl.
10: What about Principal Vogler or Coach Fang?
3: No, they don't understand what it's doing to the team. We're running out of time.
10: Well, I'm sorry, Ryan. I don't know what to suggest. I guess the question is, how far are you willing to go to help your team win?
3: That's what I have to decide.
4: Have you heard from the kidnapper yet?
3: You're the one who has his cell phone.
4: It hasn't rung, except for some guy who wanted to order pizza, which is what I wish I had now. The sandwich looks like paper.
3: It is paper. Lift the bread.
4: Gross!
3: Somebody put a picture in your sandwich?
4: It's the owl, with one wing missing.
3: How did he put a picture in your sandwich? Our owl napper is someone at the school.
4: There's a note on the back. It says... Tonight, the sidewalk in front of Finneman's Market. Ryan alone. Bring the phone.
3: Me? No way. I'm going to talk to the principal. Somebody on the cafeteria staff has to be in on this.
4: Talk to no one or the owl is gone forever. 6 o'clock sharp.
3: 6 o'clock? But the game is at 6:30.
4: You have to do it, Ryan. It's Connellsville. We need this game or we're done for the year. Is that what you want?
3: No, but I... Give me the phone.
4: He'll do it.
3: What choice do I have?
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9: 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We always love hearing from you.
3: Right, I'm here. Come on out. Oh, finally. Hey, can we make this quick? I have a game in 20 minutes.
6: Oh, listen to you dictating the terms of this negotiation. Well, if you want to make it quick, you better hurry. You wasted my time, so I'm going to waste some of yours. There's an old wooden scooter leaning against the lamppost next to you. See it?
3: Yeah.
6: Now get on it.
3: What? Why?
6: Just do what I say.
3: All right. Okay, I'm on the scooter.
6: Now ride down to Hal's Diner.
3: Oh, okay.
6: Be quick about it.
11: Remember, a layup drill is like the mighty salmon laying its eggs.
0: Pete.
4: Yeah, Coach.
0: Where is Ryan?
4: He'll be here soon.
0: He better be.
3: All right, I'm at Hal's Diner. Where are you?
6: Go inside Hal's Diner.
3: You're in Hal's Diner?
6: Just go.
3: Okay, I'm in. Where are you?
6: Go up to the customer at the end of the counter. And without talking to him, eat a spoonful of his soup.
3: You gotta be kidding. I'm not doing that.
6: Oh, really? Because I have someone here with me who would like to ask you to reconsider.
3: What? Who?
6: Who is right? Listen to this.
3: Okay, I'll do it.
12: Hey, what are you doing with my spoon? Hey, are you crazy? That's my soup.
3: I'm really sorry, sir. I gotta go. Good soup, though. Good
12: hey,
3: choice.
12: Come back here.
3: Done.
6: Nicely done. Now, head to the movie theater and go see Princess Baba and the Squishy Goo Goo Pies.
3: Anything but that.
6: Do it.
4: Come on.
0: I need to finalize our strategy for the game. Where is Ryan?
4: He'll be here, Coach. Don't worry.
3: Hi, which theater is Princess Baba showing in?
13: That would be Theater 2, right through that door.
3: Thanks.
13: Ticket?
3: I'm not staying. I actually think I left my owl in there.
13: What?
3: Gotta go. What now?
6: All right. Walk to the very front row and shout loudly. Princess Baba is really the twin of Prince Jessup.
3: Well, I can't do that. That'll ruin the movie for everyone.
6: I know. How do you know that? Never mind. Just hurry.
3: Princess Baba is the twin of Prince Jessup.
14: Get off your cell phone.
15: Get out.
6: Well done. Now, I want you to head to the barbershop.
3: I have to get to the game now.
6: After the barbershop.
16: Would everyone please stand for the national anthem?
3: Where's Ryan?
4: I don't know.
3: Excuse me?
17: Hello, young fella. Need a haircut?
3: Yeah, I'm supposed to tell you to cut it in the owl style.
17: Ah, you're the one. Okay. Sit down.
3: Wait a minute. By the way, what is the owl style?
17: Oh, it's a single stripe down the center of your head. I don't know where you kids get these ideas.
3: Aww. Cut away.
0: All right. We cannot wait for our captain any longer. It's time to get out there and play.
3: You gotta play,
4: we can't,
3: right?
4: We can't do without Ryan. Please, coach.
0: No. We're in danger of forfeiting. Let's get out there.
3: I'm here. I've got it.
0: Ryan!
4: Oh, wait, coach. It's the owl.
0: So it is.
7: How did you get it? And what's up with your hair?
4: Yeah.
3: Forget that. Just push the button and rub its head. Hurry.
7: Wait, do it, quick.
3: All right.
4: Do it.
7: Here it goes.
4: Well, good enough for me.
7: Yeah, me too.
3: In here. Now, come on, you guys. Let's win. Yeah.
0: All right. Yeah. Be the ball. Be the owl.
15: Another loss.
4: We had the owl.
7: This was the big one, guys.
4: I don't understand.
7: We rubbed its head and everything.
0: Good game, boys. We'll talk about this at our last meeting tomorrow.
7: Sorry, guys. I blew it.
4: We all blew it.
10: So, what can I do for you boys? Ice cream has been known to take away some of the sting, if not the pain. Tell you what, it'll be my treat.
7: No thanks.
4: Oh. I'm not hungry either, Mr. Whitaker.
10: Well, I understand.
4: I don't get it. We got the owl back in time. It should have made a difference, right?
7: Oh, it made a difference. All that running around threw me off my game and got me in trouble with the coach.
4: But it wasn't supposed to end like that.
10: Now, I think you guys are looking at this from the wrong direction.
4: What do you mean?
10: Well, let me start with a few statistics from the Odyssey Middle School basketball records.
7: Okay.
10: In the time since the team adopted the pat the owl on the head before the game tradition, the team has lost almost as many games as it won.
4: Really?
10: Some years they had more wins, some years they had more losses. So it'd be easy to conclude the owl didn't really impact the outcome of the game.
4: What are you saying about our owl, Mr. Whitaker?
10: The owl is a mascot, Pete. Mascots are meant to be a symbol of the team unity and encouragement. It reminds you to play your best to win, to be gracious if you lose, and that what you're doing on the court connects you with all the basketball players who came before you.
4: Does all that?
10: Well, that's what it's supposed to do. It's a symbol that points to something else, something more important than itself. For example, a cross on a necklace can be a wonderful reminder of the sacrifice Jesus made for us. It's meant to point to him. But what happens if people start worshiping that cross, or if they think by wearing it, they'll have good luck or won't get hurt?
7: They'll wind up pretty confused if they don't have good luck or if they get hurt.
10: That's right, because they put their faith in the symbol rather than what the symbol pointed to.
4: I get it. Some of us got so obsessed about the owl that we lost our focus on practicing hard and playing well as teammates, like Ryan said.
10: Exactly. Like the good team captain he is, he tried to get the rest of you to understand that.
4: But we didn't. Okay, you were right, Ryan. We were all a bunch of boneheads.
7: We'll do better next year.
10: I'm sure you will.
4: But I'd still like to know who the owl napper was. It's not right they don't get away with this.
10: He won't.
7: How do you know that?
10: Because I had a chat with one of the cafeteria staff.
4: The note on my sandwich.
10: Right. The cafeteria worker thought it was a prank, but was pretty upset when he found out what was really going on.
7: So, who was the owl napper?
10: You'll have to ask Coach Fang.
0: Welcome, Vance, to the first of your 21 days of detention.
7: Look, Principal Vogler made me give back all the money. I don't know why I have to serve detention.
0: Consider yourself fortunate. The police take a dim view of theft and distortion.
7: You mean extortion?
0: Whatever. To begin with, you are going to scrub all of the lockers in the boys' locker room.
7: Oh, I thought I was intense. This is going to be a long detention.
0: Yes, it will be. Repeat after me. Wax on. Wax off.
7: You're kidding, right?
0: Seriously. Wax on, wax off.
7: Wax on, wax off.
0: A wax on, a wax off.
7: Wax on, wax off.
18: Well, time will tell if Vance really learned his lesson. Somehow I kind of doubt it. In the Old Testament book of Hosea, chapter 14, God's messenger proclaims that nothing made by man has the power to help anyone. Only God can. It's fun to have mascots and traditions, and school pride is a good thing. But when we start to think that certain traditions can really help us, we're in danger of replacing the true God with a false one. And that's a pretty silly thing to do. Almost as silly as paying a ransom for a stuffed owl.
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18: 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The Owl Napping was written by Marshall Younger and Paul McCusker, with sound design by Jonathan Crowe and music by John Campbell. Our cast included Adam Wiley, Robin Knight, and Matt Yang King. And I'm Chris, hoping you'll join us again next time for more Adventures in Odyssey.
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0: Well, hello there. It's good to have you back. You're always welcome here at Lamplighter Theatre. On our last visit...
1: It's been 2 weeks, Constable, and not a trace.
2: We've combed the area and the surrounding villages, even the woods. I'm very sorry, Mr. Grey. We don't know what else to do.
1: Lord Jesus. My name's Abel. Abel Grey. I suppose you know that. Would you please have mercy on a stubborn man like me?
3: Mr. Grey, are you in there? Well, yeah, I have an urgent message for you.
1: Yes, I'm coming!
3: I've been sent to fetch you.
1: For what?
3: Well, Nemo wants you.
1: Nemo?

0: Did you bring him?
1: He's here.
0: Oh, hurry, we're nearly out of time.
2: Hop off. You came for me.
1: Nemo. my Nemo. My dear Nemo. I never thought I'd see you again.
2: And look who else is here.
1: You found him.
2: That's why I left the wagon. I saw little Nemo and then Mary and the man followed after me.
1: So he did take you. Where is the scoundrel?
2: He said he had a good reason and meant no harm.
3: Please, Mr. Gray, listen to him. He needs to tell you something.
1: I'd like to tell him something.
3: Follow me.

0: He's nearing the end, I'm afraid.
1: Is the dwarf here?
2: Yeah, I'm Abel Gray, Nemo's father.
1: Come near. Sit. Please. I have something you must hear.
2: Very well.
1: Leave us be, good people. Thank you for your kindness to an outcast.
0: Oh, no, don't worry about it. It's very hard. Oh.
3: May I stay, Papa? I don't want to leave you.
1: Yes. The boy must stay. It is his story I'm about to tell. My name is Harold Weston. I was brought up to serve as the valet of Mr. Winston Oakley. My master wanted to travel through Europe one summer.

0: Gerald, hand me my coat. This mountain air is giving me a chill.
1: We should go back inside, Master Winston. I could get you a spot of tea.
0: No, no. I need to watch for my cousin.
1: Your cousin? I didn't know we were meeting someone.
0: He doesn't know either. I wanted it to be a surprise.
1: Huh.

0: Captain. What a surprise.
1: I'd say.
0: It's so good to see you, Lydia. You are as beautiful as ever, even more so with child.
2: So good to see you too, Winston. Excuse me. Stuart, could you please bring our luggage?
1: I didn't know you were coming to Norway.
0: A last-minute business trip. What a fortunate incident that I should run into you. I never had a moment to tell you what a splendid wedding it was.
1: Oh, we were happy you could be there.
0: Well, tell me, how long are you here for? I'm going to hike to the Prakastolen Overlook this coming holiday. Perhaps you could join me.
1: That was the exact reason we came to Norway.
0: Wonderful. I'll have my steward prepare for the three of us. Just look at this view, John.
1: Oh, astounding.
0: Watch this.
1: You're out of your mind.
0: Now who's the daring one? You should see the view from over here. If you have the nerve.
1: You don't have to ask me twice.
0: Splendid leap.
1: Oh, that is beautiful.
0: Come closer.
1: There's really not enough room to...
0: Here, bend me here.
1: That's a little too close, Winston.
0: Oh, I'm sorry. Here, I'll move over.
1: Yeah, Winston, stop. We're too close to the edge.
0: I got you.
1: No, let go of my arm, Winston. I'd rather... Winston!
0: No one will believe you, Harold.
3: You let him fall.
0: 100 times your yearly salary paid to you today.
3: Oh, 100? But, sir, I...
0: Annually. Every year on this day, you'll receive the same sum. You'll never have to work again. Don't you see, Harold? This changes both of our lives for the better.
3: Well, it would...
0: You're coming to your senses. Good. But first, there's something we need to consider.
3: What is it?
0: The heir. It will be born in a few weeks. The baby must disappear.
3: What? Kill the child?
0: Of course not. But I'm sure you can think of something.
3: I
0: think of what you can do with this kind of money, Harold. You could travel, have the finest of clothes. You could have your own valet instead of being one.
3: When would I start receiving the money?
0: Good man.
3: But a surprise awaited us when we returned.
0: Excuse me, madam. We have news we must speak with Miss Lydia about.
4: Well, you'll need to wait. She's recovering.
3: Recovering? Was she ill?
4: Didn't you hear? She delivered a healthy boy. Oh. He's a little small, but handsome as anything.
0: The baby has already been born.
4: It's a good thing the midwife was nearby. She'd been delivering a baby for some English vagrants living in a shack behind the hotel. Poor dears, their baby was stillborn.
3: English vagrants, you say?
0: Miss, I must speak with Lydia. I have urgent news about her husband.
4: I'm not going to wake her up. But I'll let you know when she does.
0: The heir is already here. It was all for nothing.
3: Perhaps not, sir. There might still be something we can do.
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6: 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His legs forgot to grow, his body is all his head.
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7: 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A heart that's just waiting to be filled.
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10: I don't understand.
3: We are fellow Englishmen, are we not? I will help you if you help me.
10: But why do you want our poor stillborn child? And why would you give us a living one?
3: You don't need to know the reasons. I will offer you £2,000 if you do as I say.
10: £2,000?
3: That will give you enough to get back to England, start over. You can raise this child as your own.
10: But my wife, she's in a bad way. She's just lost her flesh blood. And she's not well. I don't think she wants to raise someone else's boy.
3: It doesn't matter what you do with a baby, he's nothing. But give me the deceased one and take the money.
11: So you exchanged the infant, replacing Lydia's healthy child with the dead one.
10: I've not slept since. Guilt overwhelms me. The following day, Miss Lydia woke to learn that both her husband and her child were dead, and she followed suit. By the end of the day...
11: Oh, Harold.
10: I'm a wicked, wicked man. Winston, too. But justice came quick for him.
11: I heard. The lightning strike. And once he died, the money stopped, I assume.
10: Yes, and I had squandered away what I'd been given. I went on to live the life of a vagrant. I didn't care whether I lived or died.
6: The poor baby. What became of it? Did the poor couple raise it?
10: Well, I tracked them down, not really knowing why. They left with the baby that night. Returned to England. The man called him Nemo. Nothing. Just as I'd said the baby was nothing.
11: Nemo?
10: Aye. From nothing for nothing. From Nemo for Nemo. The couple went to live in the cottage you rented. They couldn't care for the baby in their grief and left him in the cupboard, hoping someone else would find him, care for him.
11: I swear I found him.
6: Found me?
11: Listen, son.
10: After they left without the baby, I kept an eye on the house to see what would happen next. When I saw you carrying the baby the next morning, I was relieved. I left Everton, never to return. But my conscience wouldn't let me. All I had left was the ring, the only heirloom that could prove Nemo's rightful claim to the family fortune.
6: My claim, Papa? What is he saying?
11: It'll all become clear, my boy. So... how did you come upon us in the wagon so many years later, especially in the dark?
10: A stroke of luck.
11: Or the stroke of a heavenly hand.
10: Well, whatever you want to believe.
11: That's when you placed the ring so we could find it. J-M-O.
10: Yes, John Michael Oakley. But I still needed to figure out how to make sure that Nemo received his inheritance. I didn't know if I could trust you, and I didn't want to incriminate myself.
11: It's starting to make sense.
6: Papa, I don't understand. Where's the baby now?
11: You were that baby.
6: Me?
10: I'd named my dog Nemo as penance, so I'd never forget the evil I'd done. That night I slipped into your cart. I knew instantly, as soon as you said his name. Oh, this boy was John Oakley's son.
11: No wonder you looked at him the way you did, like you'd seen a ghost.
6: There's no such thing as ghosts. Grandad told me.
11: You're right, son.
10: That makes you, Master Nemo, the rightful heir of the Everton estate and the Oakley fortune.
4: Oh, excuse my interruption. The magistrate is here, as you requested. Are you ready to see him?

0: Nemo. Nemo?
1: Father. Oh, I fell asleep.
0: Oh, I'm sure everything you heard must have seemed like a dream.
1: So it's true about who I am?
0: It's true. Harold gave a testimony to the magistrate.
1: And the magistrate believed him?
0: Indeed. Harold even had signed documentation from the couple he traded babies with. The magistrate declared everything to be in order.
1: So, what does that mean?
0: That you are the legal heir of your family's estate. It's yours.
1: My mother and father, they died.
0: Oh, I'm sorry, Nemo. Come here. But God had a plan for you, my boy. He saved you for a purpose, and you are not nothing to him. You want to hear something?
1: What?
0: Your mother told the midwife that she and your father had decided on the name John, if the baby was a boy. Do you know what John means?
1: No.
0: God is gracious. Or God favours you.
1: John, just like my father.
0: He was a good man.
1: Papa, do you think I could go thank Mr. Harold for finally telling the truth?
0: He's gone now. He passed away an hour after speaking with the judge.
1: Do you think he knocked and the door opened for him before it was too late?
0: Only the Lord knows, Nemo. John. But you should know, I heard his voice knocking on my door.
1: You did? Did you open the door and get invited in?
0: I opened that door. And Jesus, with open arms, came into my heart.
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5: Come in. Come in. We're so glad you could make it.
6: It's good to see you again, Abel. You as well, Nemo. Or I think it's more proper to call you John, I hear.
1: Yes, thank you. And I'm enjoying my new name. And I think little Nemo's enjoying not showing his anymore.
5: Well, distant cousin of mine, what do you think about being the proper heir of Everton Estate?
1: Sir, I was wondering more of what you might be thinking.
5: We are very excited for you.
1: Really? But this means the estate is no longer yours.
5: John, when we first learned of the inheritance, we accepted it with open arms. Freely we had received, and now freely we are willing to let it go.
0: That is very honourable.
6: In fact, we've already started packing up. We should be moved out by the end of the month.
0: Oh, no, that's not necessary. We never meant to make you leave. Only thought that once Nemo came of age, he'd make this his home for his family.
1: Yes, we are happy where we are for now.
7: Nemo!
1: Did you hear? I've been given a new name.
7: Yes, but it's going to take me some time to get used to it.
1: And you can call me Nemo. As long as you don't mind the barking.
7: I think John fits you better, though. Want to come draw pictures with me?
1: Sure.
6: You're very kind to let us stay, but we insist that John come and live here as the rightful heir. It's the home of his family.
0: Oh, then I have a proposal for you.
5: And what would that be?
0: Remain here and take John in.
6: Oh.
0: I know you've schooled your daughter well, and perhaps John could learn alongside her. Especially be properly taught in the scriptures.
5: That's an interesting proposal. I think that's a fine idea. What do you say, Mrs. Charlesworth?
6: We would love that, but I don't think it's right to separate father and son.
0: Well, how about this? I noticed when we were here last, a lovely guest house on the property. I could stay there.
6: Oh, the guest house would be wonderful. It's cozy, situated in the middle of the garden, next to a peaceful pond.
5: If you're sure you don't mind.
0: Oh, I'd be delighted.
6: The Lord has certainly opened a wonderful door for each of us.
0: Opening a door saved my life. And I first heard about that door through you.
5: I remember that day. The Lord prompted me to talk directly to you both. Ask and ye shall receive. Seek and ye shall find.
0: Knock and the door shall be opened unto you. I am thankful to be on the other side of that door now.
6: We are as well, Abel.
5: The answer is yes. Well, we gladly accept your proposal for John to stay with us.
6: Oh, wonderful. We will be one big happy family.
5: Maybe you could even convince Ezra to move in with you. Oh. John's spoken so highly of him.
0: Ezra could live here too. Oh, I didn't even think about that. That'd be too good to be true. And the dog?
5: Yeah, my good sir, the house is John's. You don't need our permission.
6: That may be true, but it wouldn't be the same without Nemo.

0: Father, are you home? John, welcome back. Oh, how are things at university?
1: Everything is going very well. And what a blessing it is for Elsie to be there this semester.
0: Oh, she's a good girl. Now, what are you doing standing out here in the doorway? Come inside.
1: Thank you.
0: I'm guessing we owe that big smile on your face to Elsie too.
1: You know me too well. We're engaged, Father.
0: Oh, that is wonderful news. I knew it had to happen. To think that little girl who handed you the drawing of a door would someday be your wife. Oh, makes me want to cry.
1: I couldn't be happier, Father.
0: Nor I. We'll have fireworks at the wedding, just like your father and mother did.
1: Oh, what a grand idea. We've spoken with Elsie's parents. They'll move into the other guest house and we'll start our family in the manor. Mr. and Mrs. Charlesworth will be your new neighbours.
0: They have been so good to me. They invite me over for meals more than I eat at home. Mrs. is such a good cook.
1: I'm so glad you don't have to be alone.
0: I'm really alone. Mr. Charlesworth said that if I ever needed anything, the door would be opened. Oh.
1: That's a great picture. An open door with a feast waiting for you.
0: Oh, yes. It is a great picture. And a great invitation to anyone who hears his voice.

0: 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And your host?
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4: With SRN News, I'm Michael Harrington in Washington. The Trump administration is tightening rules on who can receive taxpayer-funded tax credits. Correspondent Willie Nelson reports.
5: The Treasury Department and IRS have issued proposed regulations to block illegal immigrants from collecting refundable tax credits. The rules clarify that credits such as the Earned Income Tax Credit and Child Tax Credit are federal public benefits reserved for U.S. citizens, nationals, and qualified aliens. Treasury Secretary Scott Bessent said the days of illegal aliens collecting taxpayer-funded benefits are over. Willie Nelson, Washington.
4: Iran's president is defending a memorandum of understanding with the U.S. as the best way to end a stalled conflict. He emphasizes the agreement aligns with Iran's dignity and interests. The deal, signed in June, aims to end the war and reach a nuclear accord. But key issues remain unresolved. Meanwhile, Iran's new security chief is warning neighboring countries against supporting U.S. sanctions. An army unit in Europe specializing in drone warfare has been told to stop learning and start using the battlefield tech and return to being a traditional infantry battalion.
6: Last November, 600 soldiers formed the 173rd Airborne Brigade in Europe that specialized in drone warfare and was set up to be used as a dedicated unit that could deploy anywhere drones were required. General Christopher Leneve, the Army's acting chief of staff, has ordered that battalion to refocus on its core mission of being an airborne infantry unit. Ukrainian President Volodymyr Zelensky said in March that Ukrainian officials were helping five countries in the Middle East and Gulf region counter Iranian drone attacks, while the United States and European countries were among others that requested their support. Bernie Bennett in Washington.
4: A fast-growing wildfire spread from the Sierra foothills toward the center of Reno, Nevada. The Hawk Fire grew to more than 10,000 acres early today. Nearly 14,000 homes have been ordered evacuated. This is SRN News.
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4: In Weimar, Germany, Jewish people are trying to keep Yiddish alive. The annual Yiddish Summer Festival brings hundreds of musicians, students, and scholars to the city, most famous for the ill-fated republic that preceded Nazi Germany. They attend workshops, concerts, and performances celebrating the language, music, and culture of Ashkenazi Jews, a culture that Nazis sought to destroy, but that has continued to reinvent itself. The festival is influencing the growth of interest in Yiddish language and culture from a wide swath of society, Jew and Gentile, young and old, religious and secular alike. A federal judge says Idaho cannot prosecute doctors who perform abortions to, quote, protect a woman's health or prevent self-harm. U.S. District Judge Lynn Windmill has ruled that Idaho's Defense of Life Act and Fetal Heartbeat Act violate the Due Process and Equal Protection clauses of the 14th Amendment. Both laws include only narrow exceptions. This is SRN News. Here's something else you shouldn't be eating.
7: A food poisoning outbreak linked to alfalfa sprouts has sickened people in 15 states. The Centers for Disease Control and Prevention says 55 cases have been documented, including 4 hospitalizations. The outbreak involves salmonella and different strains of E. coli. Officials say the cases are linked to alfalfa sprouts from Everything Sprouts, a Minnesota grower. The sprouts were sold under the Calco and Everything Sprouts brands. Last year, the FDA warned Everything Sprouts about several concerns, including a leaking roof. Keith Peters reporting.
4: Early Motown songwriter Janie Bradford Hobbs has died at the age of 87. She helped pen hits including Money, That's What I Want, and Too Busy Thinking About My Baby. Bradford Hobbs joined Motown as a receptionist back in 1958. Eventually, she started writing songs with legend Berry Gordy. This is SRN News.
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You're now listening to The More Abundant Life. I want to welcome you to our program today. I'm so glad that you've joined us for another edition of The More Abundant Life. I'm your host, Adrian Westney Jr., and today we're going to get into another intriguing and interesting topic presented by Dr. Wendley Phipps. The title today, simply Stand on the Rock. That is, Stand on the Rock. We're going to hear music before we get into the message for today. Again, music by Wendley Phipps from the CD entitled My Greatest Romance. Here is the song entitled The Sun Will Shine Again.

0: You are listening to The More Abundant Life. We just heard music by Wendley Phipps. The song entitled The Sun Will Shine Again from his CD entitled My Greatest Romance. Here we are now at the time when we're going to begin our message for today. I hope you will enjoy today's message and stay tuned. After this message is complete, I will have some more comments for you and some information for you. But just now, here's Wendley Phipps with today's title, Stand on the Rock.
1: If you have your Bibles with you, I want you to turn with me to the book of 1 Samuel, chapter 2. The book of 1 Samuel, chapter 2. The Bible says, "And Hannah prayed and said, My heart rejoiceth in the Lord. Mine horn is exalted in the Lord. My mouth," I love this, "is enlarged over mine enemies, because I rejoice in thy salvation. There is none holy as the Lord. For there is none beside thee, neither is there any rock like our God." Praise his name. My message this morning, stand on the rock. Hannah had been greatly troubled. She was deeply distressed. That great gift for which so many women long, the gift of childbearing and child rearing, had been denied her. For this, Hannah, the scriptures tell us, prayed to the Lord. Well, she not only prayed, if you read the Bible carefully, it says that she wept bitterly. In the midst of her weeping, she made a vow to the Lord that if she became pregnant with a son, she would give him to the Lord all the days of his life. No razor would touch his head. Well, one day Eli the priest saw Hannah mumbling and praying to herself. And you know, some people, when you talk to the Lord, they think you're talking to yourself. Yeah. They've even developed a psychological term for it. They call it auto-suggestion. It means you just telling yourself stuff. Eli thought that Hannah was drunk because she moved her lips without saying anything. So Eli scolded her, only to learn that she was just in prayer. When Eli understood what was going on, he said to her, No, I say to you, of the Lord, go in peace. May the God of Israel grant your petition which you have made to him. Yes. And you know the story, that Hannah was blessed with a beautiful, bouncing son by the name of Samuel. When Samuel was born, Hannah gave thanks to God for the fulfillment of the vow. And what I read to you today was her prayer, what she said to the Lord. She said, "My heart exalts in the Lord. My strength is exalted in the Lord." And then this word that just moved me, There is none like the Lord. For there is no rock like our God. Yes. You know, this term rock is one of the terms that's used to describe our Lord. All throughout this book, our Lord Jesus is described as a rock. And that term rock is used very freely today because it sends a signal that something is solid, it is dependable, it is tough, it is strong. You know, even insurance companies call themselves the rock. They say, get a piece of the rock. People use the term rock as a nickname for diamonds. Did he give you a rock? The prison Alcatraz was called the rock. It was secure. Well, I want you to know, if you have your Bibles in Deuteronomy 32:4, the Bible says, if you have your Bibles, go ahead and turn with me. Praise his holy name today. Deuteronomy chapter 32. And look at what verse 4 says there. Well, look at verse 3. Because I will publish the name of the Lord. Ascribe ye greatness unto our God. He is the rock. His work is perfect. Hallelujah. For all his ways are judgment. He is a God of truth and without iniquity. Just and right is he. Your God is a rock. Amen. Thank God. The scripture tells us that we too, like Hannah, have a rock. And out of this rock flows a river of life. Out of this rock flows streams of salvation. When Moses struck the rock in the wilderness, it was a symbol of bruising and wounding the rock, Christ Jesus. He is the rock of our salvation. He is the foundation of our hope. He is our protection in times of danger and dread. When someone is shooting at you, get behind a rock. This rock upon which we stand is firm. It is immovable. It is a defense in the time of storm. This rock upon which we stand is a hiding place. It is a shelter from the judgments of heaven. This rock is a strong tower in a weary land. It is a firm place for you to stand. Brothers and sisters, when they struck the rock of our salvation, streams of pardon flowed. Someone said, there is a fountain filled with blood, drawn from Emmanuel's veins. There is no rock like our rock. The rock upon which this church is built is the living presence of God. And you can only understand the presence of God and know the presence of God by faith. All who are doers of the word are building on that rock, Christ Jesus. You know, if you want to, servant of God says, if you want to draw sinners out of the swift running current, your own feet must be firmly set upon the rock. When one places his feet on the solid rock, Christ Jesus, as his foundation, the servant of God says he receives an endowment of power from the source of all knowledge, all wisdom, and spiritual efficiency, that all may know to which party he belongs, whether you're a commandment keeper or commandment breaker. And I'm here to tell you today that commandment keepers are standing upon a rock. The wise builder builds upon the rock, Christ Jesus. No matter what he may be doing before he met Jesus, when you're standing on the word of God, you're standing on a rock. There are people who still are confused about what Adventists believe. I want you to know today, we do not believe that any human person or anything human is worthy enough to plant our feet for eternity. We believe the righteousness of Jesus Christ is our only hope of salvation. And those who are building on the rock Christ Jesus, you're going to know who they are. They will not follow any of the pernicious practices of the world, and they will search the Bible for themselves. You want to know somebody who's standing on a rock? That person is searching the scriptures for themselves. You know, in 1935, they built the Hoover Dam, and the Hoover Dam was built on the Colorado River in the Black Canyon between Arizona and Nevada. And it still is considered today one of America's greatest civil engineering wonders. Hoover Dam is what's called an arch gravity dam. It is designed, it means, in other words, that this arch is actually laid on its side. It is designed so that the more pressure that is applied against the dam, the more it is wedged into the rock, and the stronger it becomes. That's what you ought to do. You ought to let Jesus be your rock. So that no matter what pressures come your way, no matter what the devil puts on you, it'll just push you closer to the rock Christ Jesus. When Jesus said to Peter, "Upon this rock I will build my church," I believe that Jesus meant that those who trust me, stay with me today. When Jesus said, "Thou art Peter, and upon this rock," he wasn't saying, "I am building my church on Peter." He was saying, "Peter, you trust me. You trust the truth as it is in Jesus. And when you trust the truth as it is in Jesus, you are building upon a rock." Jesus said that those who trust me and believe in the truth as it is in Jesus, build upon a rock. Those who build on the rock, build on a foundation of trusting God. And we all trust somebody, you know. And we all trust people with what is precious to us. See, you're trusting somebody with your money right now, hoping you get a good return. You are trusting somebody with your child right now. Hopefully they're in church. But there are people who trust their children to other people. You trust people with your secrets. It is amazing to me when people get up on these shows on Jenny and trust people with their secrets. I ask you today, who are you trusting with your soul salvation? One of the greatest disappointments in life is to discover that your trust has been misplaced. Almost everything you do in life involves the issue of trust. Personal relationships are based on trust, confidence that the other drivers on the road are going to be sober. Are you with me today? That they'll stay on their side of the line. You didn't think about that. You're going to think about that going home today. Showing up to work on the first of the month and expecting a check on the 15th of the month. You're trusting that your company will come through. Amen. The advertising agencies know that we love to trust. That's why we get conned. That's why advertising works. Guess who else knows that? God knows it. And to all the voices in the world asking for our trust, God adds his voice. He says, "Trust in the Lord with all thine heart. Lean not unto thine own understanding. In all thy ways acknowledge him, and he shall direct thy path." That's what God wants from each one of us. He wants us not only to believe in him, but to give our hearts, the very core of our being. He wants us to place it in his hands and just trust him. Yes. Trusting God means you rely more on the unseen than the seen. Amen. You see, it was just amazing to me as I was studying this week that God used Christ to tell us that he is building his kingdom on something you can't see. Would you build a kingdom on something you can't see? Would you build a kingdom on something you can't see? That's what Jesus said. He said, I'm building my church on something you can't see. This church is not built on these pieces of wood, and it is not built on what's going on in here. This church is built on your belief in the trustworthiness of God. You trust God. And Jesus says, upon your trusting me, I can build my church. Trusting God means you rely more on the unseen than the seen. And that's kind of hard for some people. But for some people, it's easy. I look at people who skydive. That is amazing to me. That you would take, are you with me today? That you would take yourself and just throw yourself out of an airplane, believing that upon a little cord, you will land safely back to earth. I want you to know that those people trust in that little ripcord. And God is saying to you today, jump. No matter what I'm calling you to do, jump. Trust me. If they can trust a ripcord, you can trust me. And I am building my kingdom on your trust. In me. Trusting God means that you admit that he's wiser than you are. That your understanding pales in comparison to his. Trusting God means admitting that he is stronger than you are. Trusting God means you live life his way and not your way. Do you trust God? Trusting God means you relax. You say, my times are in your hands. You know, like that story of that man that was working near a cliff and he slipped and he was hanging on to a branch and he shouted, is there anybody up there? He didn't hear anything. He shouted again, is there anybody up there? And then he heard a voice, so the story goes, from heaven saying, let go. I've got you. He looked down. He looked up. He said, is there anybody else up there? Can you trust what God tells you to do when he says, jump? When he says, go do what I've asked you to do. Trusting God means relying more on the unseen than the seen. Believing that God's got your back. How many believe God's got your back? Amen. Those who build on the rock build on the foundation of trusting God. What does it mean to trust God? A man once told of a conversation with a trapeze artist, and the performer admitted that the net underneath him was there to keep him from breaking their own neck. But he said, you know, the net also keeps us from falling. The net keeps you from falling. He said, imagine there is no net. We would be so nervous that we'd be more likely to miss and fall. If there wasn't a net, we would not dare to do some of the things that we do. But because there's a net, we dare to make turns. And he said, once I made three turns, thanks to the net. In other words, God's got a net underneath you. So risk for him. Do what he calls you to do. He's got your back. You can trust him. He said, upon this rock of your trust in my trustworthiness, I can build my kingdom. Do you show that you can trust him? Trusting God is all about trusting his word. Trusting God is at the foundation of your relationship. The most important ability you can ever acquire is the ability to trust God for what you want
2: and what you need. Did you know that the Ten Commandments, all of them are screaming to us every day, trust me.
3: Yes.
2: Don't lie. Trust me. Don't steal. I'll provide for you. Trust me. Don't covet. I've got your back. Trust me. Leave that woman alone. I've got somebody for you. Trust me. I am the Lord and there is none else. There is no other God beside me. Trust me. The Ten Commandments are screaming to us. Trust me.
1: 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When you trust God, 40 days and nights of rain won't drown you.
2: 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When you trust God, Jericho's walls come down. When you trust God, highways, big old highways

0: appear in the middle of the sea. When you trust God, a little boy's lunch can feed 10,000. 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We Christians believe that when you trust God, trusting God is the foundation of our reality. Now you missed that. 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That's why Jesus said, I am building my church upon the invisible. Trusting in the invisible is the foundation of your reality. 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So we stand on the rock. I ask you today, are you standing on the rock, Christ Jesus? Stand on the rock. Stand on the rock. And you will always be safe. Upon this rock, I will build my church. And the rock is your trust, your belief in his trustworthiness.
1: 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And if you would like to obtain more information about what you heard today here on The More Abundant Life, please send an email to themoreabundantliferadio@gmail.com. themoreabundantliferadio@gmail.com. Today's message again, number 601. Until next time, this is Adrian Westney Jr. As always, I want to wish you God's richest blessings and hope that you'll join us again for another program. But until you can, please remember the words written in John chapter 10, verse 10. That's where Jesus said, I came that you might have life, and that life might be the more abundant life.

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3: With SRN News, I'm Michael Harrington in Washington. The White House is escalating economic pressure on Iran, warning countries that helping Tehran could face severe consequences. Correspondent Ron Tater explains.
4: President Trump calls the initiative Economic D-Day, targeting oil smuggling, cash transfers, front companies, and other financial lifelines to Iran. He says any country allowing those activities will face tremendous economic consequences. Supporters argue that the U.S. has an economic advantage and can pressure Tehran at lower political costs than expanded military action. Treasury Secretary Scott Bessent says maximum economic pressure could reduce the likelihood of a large-scale conflict. Ron Taylor reporting.
3: The Treasury Department is putting protections in place to help families keep more of their Trump account investment returns. We get that story from correspondent Richard Boyd.
5: Treasury Secretary Scott Bessent says families should not lose investment returns to unnecessary fees. The default fund, a State Street S&P 500 exchange-traded fund, charges just 2 basis points, or 0.02%. Proposed regulations would cap all investment options at 10 basis points. Employers could also contribute up to $2,500 per employee each year, tax-free to workers under the program's rules. Richard Boyd reporting.
3: The hardline new leader of Iran's top security body is threatening neighbors against joining U.S. efforts to squeeze Tehran's economy, saying the U.S. has increased global nuclear insecurity. Elsewhere in the Middle East, Egypt is trying to revive the Iran-U.S. negotiations. After trade talks crashed last week, President Trump's 50% tariffs on scores of Canadian imports kicked in yesterday. The new levies are expected to affect roughly $20 billion worth of goods. This is SRN News.
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3: A federal appeals panel has ruled that President Trump's goal of ending sex change operations on children is not improper and cannot be the basis for quashing a subpoena issued against a provider of such procedures. In a 2-1 decision, a panel of the Ninth U.S. Circuit Court of Appeals says the efficacy and long-term risks of the treatments are uncertain. The judge has also found the president has the power to align the Justice Department's enforcement priorities with his broader policy goals. Conservatives and pro-life activists in Kansas are working on new strategies now that voters have rejected an amendment to the state constitution that would have allowed direct election of Supreme Court justices. Supporters of the failed amendment called it a pro-democracy change and were hoping that elections would have moved the court away from the far left. Kansas had elected justices for nearly 100 years before voters amended the state constitution in 1958. This is SRN News. Tesla recalls nearly 3 million vehicles in China over door handle safety risks.
7: Tesla and other Chinese car makers are recalling more than 4 million vehicles over safety concerns, including risks tied to their door handles. Tesla is recalling about 2.98 million vehicles, including models 3, Y, X, and S, over door handle safety risks. This follows China's announcement in February to ban hidden door handles seen commonly on Tesla and other Chinese electric vehicles starting next year. It follows EV accidents where hidden electronic door handles fail to function and trapped passengers. Keith Peters reporting.
3: Serena Williams will team up with Carlos Alcaraz to create a powerhouse mixed doubles pair in her return to the U.S. Open. The U.S. Tennis Association announcing yesterday that Williams and Alcaraz have been given a wild card into the big tournament. This is SRN News.
8: 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Here's Psalm 17, verse 7. Show me your unfailing love in wonderful ways. 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Good news from Psalm 17, verse 7.

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God works in mysterious ways. He is still a God of miracles. Many things that he does to protect us each and every day, many of us take for granted when we drive on the dangerous highways each and every day, and he allows us to get safely back to our families, we have a lot to be thankful for. In fact, if you can hear my voice, thank God you are alive.

more and more each and every day, we should realize the power of prayer. As always, Lord, please be with our young people in a special way and help us to pray for those in need, especially during this day and time we're living in. Thank you so much for joining us right here on MRF Positive Reflections. We simply want to remind you that our Lord is coming soon. I'm Thomas Benson Murphy.

0: 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Thank you for tuning in to MRF's Positive Reflections.
1: Is Jesus truly God? Part 2. When we speak the name of Jesus, we speak of the Holy One who is equal with God. Both believers and demons addressed him as Son of God in Mark 1:1 and Matthew 8:29. The sacred Old Testament name of God, Jehovah, or Yahweh, is implied to Jesus. Matthew used the words of Isaiah 40, verse 3, which said, "Prepare the way of the Lord," is what John the Baptist said for Christ's mission in Matthew 3:3. And John identified Jesus as the Lamb of God who takes away the sin of the world, and as the Son of God in John 1. Verse 29 and 34. Scripture describes Jesus as the brightness of God's glory and the expressed image of his person, Hebrews 1:3. And when asked to reveal God the Father, Jesus replied, "He who has seen me has seen the Father," John 14, verse 9. Jesus, being in the form of God, did not consider it robbery to be equal with God, but made himself of no reputation, taking the form of a servant and coming in the likeness of man, Philippians 2, verses 6 and 7. All the angels of God worshiped him, Hebrews 1, verse 6. Paul wrote that at the name of Jesus, every knee should bow and that every tongue should confess that Jesus Christ is Lord, Philippians 2, verses 10 and 11. By accepting Jesus Christ as our Savior and Lord, we can become citizens of his kingdom of grace today and the kingdom of glory at his second coming. Before us lies a life with unlimited possibilities. The life Christ offers is not a life filled with failure and scattered hopes and dreams, but one of fulfillment and growth, a joyful fellowship with the Savior. 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The fruits of the relationship Jesus offers to all who commit their lives to him. Who can resist such an offer? So accept Jesus Christ as being truly God. Learn to love him with all your heart, with all your soul, with all your mind, and with all your strength. Deuteronomy 6, 5. Jesus Christ, our Lord and Savior, is truly God. 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
1: You shouldn't fret about all the things that have happened in your past, nor should you worry about your future. You can look ahead and drive yourself crazy wondering about tomorrow, or you can choose to put your trust in Jesus. Satan loves to make you feel like a failure, afraid and unworthy of God's love. He wants to keep you in a constant state of discouragement and hopelessness. And let's not forget the guilt game, his favorite tool to separate you from God. But don't allow anything to come between you and Jesus. Even though the situation looks impossible and the future never seemed bleaker, trust God anyway. When you are weak, pray for strength. Claim Philippians 4:13. I can do all things through Christ who strengthens me. And when you feel like your sin is too great to forgive, pray anyway. God will forgive you and wrap his arms around you. He alone has the power to change your life. Bottom line, you're not a failure, a mistake, or a total mess up. You are not a lost cause. Never forget that you are a child of the King of the universe, and your Heavenly Father loves you more than anyone else possibly could. This is Mary Ann Murphy. Put your trust in Jesus.
0: 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I'm Thomas Vincent Murphy.

0: Thank you so much for joining us right here on Merck's Positive Reflections. Here's Pastor Sherwin Jack.
1: The Bible says all that live godly in Christ shall, and for my English major, shall is a more definitive and certain word than will. Shall. It's no maybe. Don't be like that lady who came to church with a testimony. Pastor, I had a good week. I haven't met the devil all week. To which the pastor replied, hold on, hold your praise, hold your shout. If you haven't met the devil all week, it just may be that you're both going in the same direction. Hello. Because if you're living for Christ, and if you're walking with Christ, you and I will encounter the enemy at every step. I wish I could tell you some of what happened this week without distracting or detracting from the decorum of this service. And yet and still, we have to be cognizant of the fact that we are at war. We worship, but we're at war. We witness, but we're at war. We're waiting, but we're at war. We're watching, but we are at war.
0: Pastor Sherwin Jack.

praise to our Lord and Savior Jesus Christ. Thank you, Lord, for your many, many blessings that you give us each and every day. And thank you for joining us right here on MRF Positive Reflections. We really do care about you. 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On behalf of Marianne Murphy and the Murphy family, this is Thomas Vincent Murphy. God bless.

Acts chapter 14, and we're going to look together at verse number 1. If you're still finding it, say, "Pastor, I'm coming." Acts chapter 14 and verse number 1. I'm reading from the New King James Version of the Bible today, Acts 14 and verse number 1. The Bible says, "Now it happened in Iconium that they went together to the synagogue of the Jews, and so spoke that a great multitude, both of the Jews and the Greeks, believed. But the unbelieving Jews stirred up the Gentiles and poisoned their minds against the brethren. Therefore they stayed there a long time, speaking boldly in the Lord, who was bearing witness to the word of his grace, granting signs and wonders to be done by their hands. But the multitude of the city was divided. Part sided with the Jews and part with the apostles. And when a violent attempt was made by both Jews and Gentiles with their rulers to abuse and stone them, they became aware of it and fled to Lystra and Derbe, cities of Lycaonia and the surrounding regions, and they were preaching the gospel there. And in Lystra, a certain man without what? Without strength in his feet was sitting, a cripple from his mother's womb, who had never walked. And this man, are y'all with me today, church? No, I need your undivided attention on this today. I need y'all to see this, because I believe God wants to do something in this place today. Listen, this man who had never walked, this man heard Paul speaking, observing him intently, seeing that he had the faith to be healed, said with a loud voice, "Stand up straight on your feet." But I like this brother, he didn't just stand. The word says, and he leaped. And he walked. Can the church say amen? But I love what verse 9 says. This man heard Paul speaking, and Paul observing him intently, and seeing that he had faith to be healed. I want to talk today for a little while under the subject, faith looks a certain way. Faith looks a certain way. Let us pray together. Father, the same anointing you gave the apostles to preach back then, I need that same, yea, even greater an anointing to preach today. And I am praying today that in the hearing of the word, that faith would be multiplied exponentially in the hearts and in the ears of those that hear the word. And so, Father, I'm praying that your spirit would attend today's service in a very distinct fashion. Would you please hide me in the shadows of the cross, that Jesus alone might be seen, that Christ alone might be heard. And at the end of our time together, let Jesus alone be praised. Bless us to this end, we ask, in the mighty name of Jesus. Let those who love him say together, amen and amen. You may be seated in the house of God. Again, talking to you under the subject, faith looks a certain way. You know, friends, over the last few months, God has been impressing me to declare 2025 to be a leap year. And to be clear, church, it is not a stationary year. It is not a stand year. It is not just a step year. It's a leap year. Which means by the time this year ends, you ought to be in a different place than you are right now. I believe that this year somebody's going to make a big spiritual leap. I believe somebody's going to make a big financial leap. I believe somebody's gonna make a big professional leap. I believe somebody's gonna make a forgiveness leap.
I believe somebody's gonna make a leap in their healing today. And if Jesus comes, we're gonna make a sure enough leap as we abound from this earth to eternity. But no matter what the leap, it ought to be a year of progress. Are you with me today? And the thing I want to say is that a leap year doesn't begin with what you have. A leap year begins with what you believe. And friends, let me take a moment, because I am consistently astounded by what we don't believe. Because some of us have intercessory faith, so that we believe certain things are possible for others, but we don't believe that it's possible for us. Most of us don't really believe we can experience spiritual breakthrough. Most of us don't really believe we can receive the Holy Ghost in its entirety. Most of us don't really believe we can be the head and not the tail. Most of us don't really believe for divine healing in our bodies. Most of us don't really believe that even though we are the church of prophecy, we don't really believe in visions and dreams in our time. And the reason, church, certain things never become is because we don't really believe. And let me be clear that when we talk about faith, faith is not a noun, faith is a verb. It is not something you possess, it is something you demonstrate. In other words, church, faith is not a meditation, it's a muscle. It is something that has to be

0: the water. But after a while, Shay, I would go into the deep end where it was about 5 foot, where they could not stand on their own and they would have to trust me to catch them. And so I would invite my oldest son to leap in the water, but he began to act tentative and he would try to hold on to the edge and hold on to me at the same time. But that's why God blesses daddies with daughters. Are y'all hearing the pastor today? And so I told my daughter to jump into the water, and she went all the way back to the fence to get as much runway as she could. And she came and didn't slow down at the edge, but she made a cannonball into the arms of her daddy. And once she got out, she began to chase her older brother. She says, "What were you afraid of? Even though it's the deep end, daddy is taller than the deep end. And also, daddy's strong enough to catch us. And guess what? Daddy ain't never let us fall." Y'all not here with me today. And what I'm saying to somebody today is that it's time for you to jump into the deep end of faith. But the good news is that your daddy is taller than the deep end. Your daddy is strong enough to catch you. And do I have a witness? Your daddy has never let you fall. And so somebody needs to let go of the edge and take a leap of faith in Jesus. Are y'all hearing me today, church? And so today, as we go back to Acts chapter 14, I want you to know that this text, though brief, is dense with powerful and spiritual application. And the first thing it teaches is that faith is the only thing that made him stand out. Let me say it again, that the only thing that makes him and makes us stand out is the power of faith. Now, understand, friends, we find the apostles ministering here in the city of Lystra. Now, the reason they wind up there is because the persecution in Iconium was so great that they had to migrate there in order to escape it. And in this moment, it is not obvious where Paul is preaching. Maybe Paul is in an open square. Perhaps he is in someone's residence. Maybe Paul is in a local temple. But the one thing that is obvious is that as Paul preaches, the Holy Ghost has come upon him. And understand that this territory is not what you would consider fertile or comfortable territory for the gospel to grow. For in the city of Lystra, you've got an eclectic mix of beliefs. So you've got hardened, unbelieving Jews who are dispersed amongst the Greek religions and superstitions of the day. And even though this is not an ideal place for the gospel to grow, the Holy Ghost begins to cause the room to swell as God gives Paul a unique ability to preach the gospel that day. And friends, amongst the hearers is a man that the Bible says is in a sitting position, and he has been crippled from his mother's womb. And friends, isn't it completely fortuitous that a crippled man who cannot walk winds up in a service where Paul is preaching? Now, friends, I don't know if this is the service he chose or if he got just stuck in the service. In other words, maybe there are some who migrate toward the exit, but because he cannot walk, he is unable to get out of the door. And so I don't know if he chose the service or if the service chose him. And see, friends of mine, do I have a witness that sometimes the services you try to escape are the ones you need the most? Oh, y'all brand new with me today. I do have a witness that was raised by some of those old school parents where you didn't get to decide whether or not you wanted to go to church. They decided on your behalf you were going to church. That sometimes you got blessed at the program you didn't want to attend, but your kids had to sing. Y'all not going to be real with me today. And they put your kids at the end of the program so you couldn't leave early. And that's where you got your blessing. And see, one of the things I've learned, church, is to not protest certain services, because what I've seen is that the services I resisted the most were the services where I got blessed the best. see, sometimes the devil puts a resistance in your heart to keep you from receiving what God had in store for you. Are y'all with me today, church? And see, understand that as Paul begins to preach the word, I don't know if y'all caught it, there is something as he notices and exegetes his office, our audience, as speakers do, that there is something about the man that Paul says, man, this brother has the faith to be healed. Now, when you read Acts of the Apostles, it actually gives us an insight into Paul's sermonic manuscript this day. In Acts of the Apostles, she says that as Paul begins to preach, he starts with the story of creation. And he lets these superstitious men know that God is the creator of the heavens and the earth. He makes it clear that God is the architect of every snow-capped mountain. And God is the contractor for every flower field valley. And he lets them know that the systems of earth have no mind or will of their own, but they execute the will of the God that created them. And then Paul shifts into God as a provider, and he preaches that God opens his hand and supplies the desire of every living creature. Then he begins to preach about the prophecies of the Messiah, and he points out how the services of the sanctuary were a role play of what the Messiah would do. But then the sermon hits its peak as he talks about the life of Jesus. He begins to preach how he was born as a babe in Bethlehem, how he walked amongst men, and how he lived as a miracle worker. And he began to preach in this man's hearing how Jesus of Nazareth was able to give the blind their sight, the deaf their hearing, and the cripple would get up and walk. And as the man listened to Paul preach, there was something that detonated inside of his soul. There was something so great on the man that Paul could see that the man had faith to be healed. Now, church, let me slow it down because I need you to get this. The only thing that distinguished the man was his faith. Okay. In other words, the man was not more moral. He was not more righteous. He was not more deserving. He was just more believing. Okay. In other words, the only distinctive thing about this man is that he believed for it. Okay. See, I'm trying to wake somebody up today. Because there is somebody that is in need of a miracle. And the only precondition is that you believe God for it. Okay. See, Hebrews 11:6 says that without faith, it is impossible to please God. But he that comes to God must believe that he is, and that he is a rewarder of them that diligently seek him. In other words, friends, if you believe it, then you're qualified to receive it. Oh God, y'all gonna wake up in a minute. And the reason I'm saying this is because there is something about us as people that loves to add merit requirements and stipulations to the blessings of God that the scriptures have not put there. Notice that there was no morality clause in the miracle. Oh, God. No, that this brother in the temple this day, he probably serves another deity. He has never kept a Sabbath day. He has never given tithes and offering. And even if he's a Jew, he doesn't believe on Jesus, and he has not received the Holy Ghost. So that the miracle is not about what he earned. It's not about what he deserved. It's completely about what he believed. And see, friends of mine, this is why understanding the truth is so critical to your faith. Because some of us listening today have literally made ourselves ineligible for miracles because you have conjured the belief that says, I'm not deserving enough or worthy enough of the blessings of God. But friends, when you look at the word, miracles are not given to the deserving. Miracles are given to the believing. Okay, let's look at the word. Remember that Jesus did a miracle for a pagan bloody centurion. Why? Because the man had enough faith that when Jesus was on his way to his house, he says, don't even come all the way to the house. Just speak the word, and I know that my servant will be healed. Jesus did a miracle for a witchcrafting Syrophoenician woman whose daughter was filled with a devil. For even when Jesus said, I can't give the bread to the dogs, but she had the faith to say that even the dogs get the crumbs that fall from the master's table. Jesus did a miracle for a man filled with a legion of demons. Why? Because miracles are not given to the deserving, but a sign to the believing. And see, friends, let me just say this, because some of y'all gonna hear something that I'm not saying. This is not an endorsement of presumptuous sin. I'm not saying that you don't need to walk uprightly, but I need somebody to understand that if God could bless the Canaanite, if God can bless a pagan centurion, if God can bless a demon-possessed man, then can't God bless his own children that walk with him every single day of your life? And see, problem is we have this merit-based morality that says I've got to get to a certain level before I can ask something from God. Man, that's some insanity. What Bible are you reading that says I got to be on a certain level to be blessed by God? It's just like somebody the other day, I was talking to somebody, some brothers were saying, you know, I'm going to get a gym in the new year, gym membership. And they were like, well, I want to lose a certain amount of weight before I start the gym. And I want to get a certain amount of muscle before I start the gym. And I says, man, I don't want a membership at a gym where I got to audition to be a member. In other words, they're saying I got to get to a certain level before I even go to the gym. But you don't get to a certain level in order to go to the gym. You go to the gym in order to reach a certain level. And some of us approach God the same way, where we feel like I've got to get to a certain tier of righteousness before I can trust God. But you just got to come as you are and watch God take you to the next level. And see, friends of mine, this truth is worth celebrating because there is a parallel between the miracle and our salvation. Because how many of us know the same criteria for the miracle is the same criteria for our salvation? Oh, God. No. The same criteria for the miracle is the same criteria for our salvation. How many of us know that we are not saved by how we behave? We are saved by what we believe. And see, friends of mine, the only prerequisite for salvation is to simply believe in the death, the burial, and the resurrection of the Lord Jesus Christ. That's why the Bible says it is by grace. Ooh, who am I preaching to today? It is by grace that you are saved. Through faith, it is the gift of God, not of works, lest any of you should boast. So y'all know what salvation is. Salvation is not a verdict where you're declared not guilty. Salvation is not a not guilty verdict. Salvation is a pardon. No. See, salvation doesn't mean you didn't do it. Salvation is a pardon. All right, let me bring it up to speed. Remember a few weeks ago, Joe Biden pardoned. He pardoned his son. Now, the pardon is not saying he didn't do it. The pardon is simply saying, I've got the authority to not leave him in the hands of my enemies. But because he's my son, I'm gonna commute the sentence so that he don't suffer the punishment. Can I suggest we haven't been declared not guilty? We got a pardon because he's got the authority. And he says, I can't leave y'all in the hands of my enemy. So I'm gonna commute the sentence and you simply receive it by faith. Are y'all hearing the word today, friends? 2nd thing this story teaches, because faith looks a certain way, faith is focused. As Paul notices the man, he's not just noticing him in a vacuum. He's noticing him in the context of the rest of the crowd. So just like it is when you're preaching, Paul probably notices that there are some that are attentive in some parts and inattentive in other parts. He can see that there are some of them who are literally digesting parts of the word and discarding other parts. There are some that are literally watching their clock the entirety of the sermon. There are some of them, while the word is being preached, that they are preoccupied with what's happening on Instagram or Facebook. And literally, there is a miracle moment happening in front of them, but they're so focused on what they're going to eat after church and what's going to happen at sunset and who's sitting next to who and who just broke up with each other, that they are missing healing power that is present inside of the room. Now, it's interesting because the scholars are literally trying to surmise what it is that Paul sees that says that this man has the faith to be healed. And one scholar says the way they know the man has faith is because that brother is focused in the word. So that when Paul is preaching and somebody comes with some gossip in his ear, he's shooing them away. When the word is being spoken and a loud noise is made in the back, he don't even turn around to see what's going on. While the word is being spoken and somebody sits in front of him, he doesn't get an attitude, but he simply repositions himself so that he can get every word that falls from the mouth of the apostle that day. And the one thing about this man is he's not going to let any variable, any stimulant, any conversation, any conflict, any church drama distract him from hearing what God is trying to say to him. And one of the things I've come to believe, church, is that if spiritually you're going to have a leap year, you got to have a faith that is focused.
1: 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We hope and pray that you've been blessed by this powerful message. 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
2: 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God bless you, and we thank you for your generosity to the Breath of Life Ministry.

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2: With SRN News, I'm Michael Harrington in Washington. Some war observers believe that President Trump's words could be nearly as influential as military force in challenging Iran's ruling regime.
3: Analysts say President Trump should spotlight the mullah's brutality, corruption, and hypocrisy, including the privileged lives of regime elites abroad. They argue that stronger communication tools, including efforts to bypass internet blackouts, could help Iranians organize and resist. Supporters believe exposing Tehran's propaganda may be critical to turning public anger into a movement for freedom. Ken Lorman reporting.
2: The wildfires burning across Europe this summer have exposed rusty bombs and mines left over from World War II and some from World War I. Correspondent Bob Agnew has more.
4: A potentially deadly threat has been lurking for decades beneath what is now a blackened landscape. The explosives now threaten the crews fighting those fires. Some of the weapons have exploded in the intense heat. Blasts have been reported in France, Belgium, Germany, and the Netherlands. This wildfire season was supercharged by heavy rains early in the year, which then spurred vegetation growth that became kindling when the summer heat arrived. Bob Agnew reporting.
2: Kazakhstan voting today in a parliamentary election expected to further strengthen President Kasym Tokayev's grip on power in Central Asia's largest nation. The pro-presidential party is expected to win a majority in today's election, with other loyal parties also likely to enter parliament. Ukrainian President Vladimir Zelensky says actions by dismissed Defense Secretary Mikhail Fedorov, including his involvement in protests and calls for elections, were misguided. Zelensky also mentions problematic decisions over defense spending. This is SRN News.
5: It's the end of summer, any way that you slice it. And even though the calendar will say that summer doesn't end officially till late September, you and I know that for all practical purposes, summertime is over for another year. Schools are starting, vacations are ending, and within a few months, whether we like it or not, stores will be rolling out their Christmas decorations. It's all just another indication of how quickly time goes by. Whoever first said those two little words, time flies, really knew what he was talking about. 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

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So we welcome you here to the program, those locally, those on the neighboring islands, and also those following us via streaming service via the internet. I'm Glenn Smith here with you again today, and we hope you stick around for the next hour or so, and we bring you the next edition of Homeland Defense Live.

0: So welcome once again, folks. We thank, of course, again Singing Eve for joining us and accompanying us on our program for today as well, with her very timely tune regarding the hardships going on in our community. So welcome once again to the program. As we say, I'm Glenn Schmidt here with you again. Glad that you can join me today on my first program after the what I call the summer break, the July-August break. Here we take a little time off from radio, take a little time off from the politics and the other news that's going on around the world, and take some time for ourselves as Island Council. We also are in our recess period that should be coming to a close this week, the next couple of days. And we also, on Island Council level, will be getting back to handling the business of the island, business of the people. So, hope everyone is well rested by that time. Well, at this time, we are now last week of August. Last week of August starts tomorrow, 24th, and just one more week, and then August is over. And we've had a hot summer period, very hot periods, lots of sun, very little rain, lots of dust, and very, very hot temperatures. So I know you've been burning the air conditioners sky high in the last several weeks. Well, luckily, in the last 2 days, we had a little bit of rain, one or two good showers, but right now the sun is back out in full force again. Not much rain predicted for the coming days, but let us hope as we move to the end of this month. August is usually known as the hottest month of the year, but we know the hot period is getting longer and longer, so it's not just August now, it's June, July, August, September. The long hot periods is getting longer and longer. So more preparation needed to cool our homes. Maybe put some solar panels in place to cut down your electricity bill. So we need to think of other strategies, you know, to reduce cost of living that is already high. We don't need to add more. And I know in the last weeks I've heard so many complaints about high water bills, especially, not so much the electricity bills, but folks complaining a lot about high water bills. So we hope we can get some answers in the coming week from Stucco, what's going on there. But time to think differently, of course, as whole climate situation affects us here in Stacia in a big way. Expanding heat and the cost of water, electricity production going up. And I want to talk a little later about electricity production on the program. So welcome again to this our first program after our break. Well, we had Carnival was in place. Hope you enjoy the Carnival season here, both here in Stacia and in Sabah. Also had their Carnival season. Now it's back to school time. All the schools, I think most of the schools, are back in session again for the next school year. So we extend success to all the students as they pursue the next school year of their educational journey on all levels, from preschool through our secondary school here. And of course, those who have traveled overseas to further their education out there, whether in the Netherlands, in Europe, or in North America, here in the region itself, Bonaire, Curacao, St. Martin, or elsewhere. So we wish you all success in your educational endeavors. So we'll get back to some more on education a little further in the program. Remember, you can call me here in the program, 319-5453. It's a number you can call, plus 599-319-5453. And that's a WhatsApp number, so you can also send me WhatsApp messages on that number. Well, as usual, we start our program with some condolence messages. Well, we had quite a few deaths during the past weeks here in Stacia. Yeah, quite a few of them. So I'm going to try to, don't know if I'm missing anyone, because I have a list of about six already here. Hope I'm not missing anyone. Well, first of all, we had a sad passing of Mrs. Sonny Schmidt, you know, who died unexpectedly and suddenly in his home and was laid to rest rather quickly. And we also had a passing of Miss Philomena Daru. Real surprising and shocking to me. Never knew that Philomena was anyway ill. And Philomena has been a good friend over the years. Philomena and I share a birth date. So every year she made sure to call me, give me a call on my birthday and her birthday. Well, sometimes I might try to first her and call her first, but most of the time she was the one to call me first on our birthday to wish me happy birthday. And that happened this year also. And as I said, you know, I had no idea that she was in any way ill. So it was really a big surprise when I heard that she had passed away. So condolences to her family as well, children, and other relatives and friends. And then we also had a sad passing we heard overseas of Miss Esther van der Horde. It's her maiden name, van der Horde. Don't recall her married name. She was married, daughter of Jacques and Peggy van der Horde here in Stacia. Well known, and she was a teacher also, like her father. And yeah, sadly passed away at a rather young age. So we extend our condolences also to the van der Horde family here and other relatives, friends, and her children. Of course, she has some kids, so we extend some condolences to them as well and her husband. And then there's the passing of Miss Iona Houtman. I understand, also passed away recently. Iona, well-known personality here in the island, although she was wheelchair-bound and a long-time resident of the auxiliary home. And she was, of course, for many years in the auxiliary home and one of the younger residents there at home due to her mobility situation. So she spent the last many years at home. But, you know, that did not stop Iona from being present at many events here on the island. She had the bus transport her, and at times the bus just accompanied her as she moved through the streets with her wheelchair to attend various events around the island. So despite her mobility situation, it did not prevent her from making herself active to move around the island where she chose to attend various events. So condolences to Iona and her family. And then I also heard of the passing of another lady, Marisol. I don't know her full name. I think a well-known person here in the community as well, from the Spanish community. Also understood she passed away some time ago. Condolences to her family as well. And in the last couple of days, I also heard of the passing of a young man in the Netherlands, of the belonging to the Rhoda family here in Stacia, who passed away tragically in a car accident there in the Netherlands. Very tragic young man, I think about 20 years old. So very sad situation for the family. So those are the death announcements I have at this time here in Stacia. Hope I didn't miss anyone. Sometimes, you know, these deaths happen all at once, many at once. When we expecting one, we get two and three and four all around the same time. So condolences to all the family who are mourning the loss of their loved ones at this time. So you're listening to Homeland Defense Live here on Radio Stacia. I have a first caller here. Let's see who this is. Good afternoon, caller.
1: Yeah, good afternoon, Mr. Smith. This is the Common Sense Man here.
0: Good afternoon, sir. How are you doing?
1: I'm not bad. I'm just relaxing. But you're right with that water bill and light bill is the same thing.
0: Yeah.
1: So you can't run from it. I don't know what to do. Every minute you're breaking up the road, and every time the water comes back, the meter's been faster.
0: Yeah.
1: So you get that bigger. You don't see when the water come back. Pop in the line.
0: Yeah.
1: The meter's been faster. Yes, Billy. 17 next year, boy. Next year gonna be something else, boy.
0: Yeah. Looking forward for that, eh?
1: Your trip party so long. The PLP. The DP, and I hear your cousin Ruben got a party.
0: Yeah.
1: But I don't know who will be the leader.
0: Okay.
1: Okay, he was saying, I don't know, I can't get to the bottom of this yet.
0: Some more digging, I'll do some more digging then.
1: No, but everybody hiding, man, everybody hiding to see what this is going to do, what they're going to do, and all of that.
0: Mm-hmm.
1: But they're going to be joining up next year.
0: Yeah.
1: That 17 is a problem.
0: It's a problem.
1: Yes, I was telling you, should party got to join up and all that kind of thing. I don't know how they're going to work.
0: Well, they know if to be all three. One or two could join up. Two could join.
1: Yeah, they have to get a seat.
0: Yeah. Well, if three don't get, then two will, it will share between the two and one will get the majority.
1: Yeah, but suppose the DP get three.
0: Mm-hmm.
1: Then they got four more there.
0: Well, so like I say, if two party get seats, then it will be three and four.
1: Yeah, I see problem next year.
0: Yeah.
1: I see a lot of problem. Election get to Kahani and I don't know. No government can last 4 years before they get problem. I don't know what's going on in Stacia at all.
0: Well, if that's what the voters want, if that's what the voters vote for, we have to live with it.
1: Yeah, but a lot of people don't know what voting is for.
0: They don't know about voting.
1: You just vote because they go vote.
0: Yeah.
1: Yeah, but they don't. You got to bring them up to speed, make them smart. What voting is all about?
0: Well, Common Sense Department can help with that.
1: Yeah, but it won't come. I vote for Glenn Smith, because he's a nice fellow.
0: Okay.
1: So, that being a nice fellow, I go vote for him. But if they're doing the job, I don't care.
0: Yeah.
1: What's that going on here, teacher? My father, Alfred Spanner, was a PLP, so I go vote there till I die. I don't have a mind of my own. That is the problem.
0: Well, they have a lot of people still think so, but there's a younger generation thinking a little different sometimes.
1: The poor, my deceased, my partner was dead, Erica.
0: Yeah.
1: On the last day, they used to come here and say, Eddie, I'm going to leave everything in the hands of you.
0: Okay.
1: Trying to educate the people there.
0: All right.
1: I say, Erica, you could carry a donkey to the well, but you can't make a drink.
0: That's what I say, eh?
1: Well, I forget to say good afternoon to my favorite people down there. Yeah, my country people down there, you know to stand up. Yes, people got to learn to stand up too.
0: Well, I hear Sabre going to have a lot of parties too next year.
1: Who, Sabre?
0: Yeah.
1: That going to be a problem too.
0: Yeah.
1: Yeah, my pastor said, man, they living stand. That was a lot of man, but.
0: I mean, it was. He's a politician too. He got a party too.
1: The father dead, the son got a party, you mean?
0: Yes, he ran in an election on his own party last time.
1: That a good man. If I were to say my vote to him.
0: Okay.
1: That a man to stand up. But Glenn, you're very critical in Augusta, what side going on next year?
0: Yeah, I gotta come by the common sense department to help.
1: Let me try to work it out because otherwise you'll end up with the same problem again.
0: Yeah.
1: You might not have the two commissioners lying there now. You might have them there next year. Mm-hmm. But you might have one of them, I don't know.
0: Okay.
1: But this thing, Mookie Leavenworth, tying up a government and so, you think I'll have no more, this is the last of it.
0: 11 votes, was that?
1: Well, my cousin never get that.
0: Oh, okay.
1: You can't hold up a whole government with 11 votes. What kind of stuff is that?
0: Well, you get 8 last time. You're counting a little too fast.
1: Well, if a man on a list for years, you know, need to get 8 votes, then that's the volume. Okay,
0: well, we'll see what the voters have to say in a few months' time.
1: Well, I'm going to play a big role in it. In fact, I always play a big role in politics, but this time it's going to be more.
0: All right.
1: I'm coming hard, I'm coming to a hard glass.
0: Okay, looking forward to it.
1: Okay, again, my cousin Maggie a chance to see what she do.
0: Okay, thank you. Take care.
1: Right.
0: Well, that was the man from the Common Sense Department making his contribution as usual. All right, you're listening to Homeland Defense Live here on Radio Stacia. Remember, you can call me 319-5453. Calling from overseas, +599-319-5453, and you can send me also a WhatsApp message on that same number. All right, I got a message here reminding me that we also had a passing of Miss Paulette Deming during the past several weeks. Indeed, Miss Paulette died early on in a month, I think. Well-known personality as well here in Stacia for many years, well, for all her life that I know her here. She's been a preschool teacher, taught many who are today men and women at the preschool. Started, I think, at the Catholic preschool down there, and further later at the Mazibiz Inn. So Miss Paula Deming also passed away, unfortunately, after a short illness. So to her family too, we extend our condolences for her untimely passing. All right, so we thank him, the Common Sense Man, for his early contribution to the program. Well, let's see what else we can talk about today. So I talk a little bit about education, school, new school year startup. Well, we also know that the Gwendolyn von Putten School is also looking forward to the opening of their new school building. It's not quite done yet, but based on government information from the past week, The school is in the phase now of finishing touches, you know, and after that, turn over to government and the school board and then furnishing. So we hope that, I think maybe around a little later this year, September, October, I don't know, that the Gwendolyn von Putten School will be able to move into its new building. I see much of the surrounding is in place, various facilities, classrooms, parking, sport facilities. Looking at the building, I mean, I visited the new building a few times as an island council member during the construction. Very nice building, but now that it's completed, at least looking at pictures, it's a very compact school, it's very compact. Everything seems very close to each other. I hope the classrooms don't disturb each other. I hope they're well isolated, and also areas where the children have to recreate themselves, you know, everything is like in one area. I don't know what policies will be, whether the children will be able to hang out at the front of the school or at the back of the school, but in the center of the school there's this recreational area, playground, there's a staircase. Yeah, I see some issues developing there already, and during our visit we also talk about, you know, there could be quite some congestion around the staircase area, children coming from different directions in and out of the staircase. You know, it's a nice design. I mean, it was designed by folks from elsewhere, but yeah, I guess once he gets operational, we will hear if there are any real and serious issues there at the school, but I'm sure the school is glad for the new facility, and it will have many specialized classrooms, like for mechanic and for cooking, and specialized classes for all of those things. Well, you know, early in the year, since last year, there's also been an issue with the school, which was actually a conflict developed between Island Council members, especially from the PLP faction, but also from the opposition Democratic Party also. We had extensive discussions and debates in the Island Council about issues and problems surrounding the school and how that is affecting education of the youngsters here in Statia. And there was a process put in place together with the ministries, at least mainly from the side of the ministries. New board members were appointed, some board members retired, board members from outside were brought in. There was issues surrounding the management of the school, the director of the school at the time. Well, a new management structure has been put in place. So it is now what they call a two-tier management system, means the director. There's a supervisory board, so no longer as contrast with a managing board. Yeah, the managing board is a board that run things on a day-to-day basis. We don't have that anymore. Now there's a supervisory board who just supervises. Supervises, gives instruction, give advice, but the day-to-day management now will rest in the hands of a director. I think they call it an executive director. So the director, which we usually call the principal of the school, will actually be now the boss of the day-to-day running of the school. So you wouldn't have to involve the board

day on a regular basis for all things that are happening. So everything now must go to and through the director. So the board will be more at a distance. And so a new director has also been appointed, a young lady, the name of Mirella Tame. She's well known, I think, here in the community of Statia. She's worked for the RCN Education Department here on Statia for some time in the past. She was living here on the island for quite some time. And so she's been also serving in Sabah and in Bonaire. And so she will be coming back to Statia to take up this new role as director, the new director of the Gwendolyn Van Putten School. So we welcome Maria Time. I think she's worked here as a very dedicated person, very involved in things she was involved in. She was part of the process of putting a education plan together, education plan with all the various needs of education on the island. So she's well versed into the issues affecting education on the island. So congratulations to her as well. I think also the school is still looking for more board members, if I'm not mistaken, because two of the board members that were appointed were actually from overseas. Yeah, I had one gentleman from Bonaire and another from Holland that were put on the board. So those persons will now, I think in due time, will leave the board. And so they're actually looking. I think they had advertisements out already for persons interested in joining the supervisory board now. So the issue of the concerns of the Island Council with respect to, you know, whether the school is a public school or a private school, that issue remains unresolved. Yeah, and I hope that we will still pursue that as an Island Council in order to get a clarification, because that is not just an issue where we want to have control or who want to have control. It is about the proper interpretation of the law. This is a legal reading of the law, so we need to get clarification on whether we are reading and interpreting the law correctly. And so when the new Island Council starts to function, I expect that we will discuss that again. Okay. All right, so that on the school so far, Gwendolyn Van Putten School, and of course all the other schools, I guess all of them are also back in session now. In the past, you know, one of the issues affecting schools, of course, all the schools have their boards, their management, and they're getting their funding from the ministries. One of the issues affecting schools on the island here particularly was the issue of roads leading to schools. Some of the roads to the schools are in very bad shape, especially when we have rain. And when we don't have rain, it's just as bad, because then you have dust getting to the schools. So driving on these dirt roads, it's basically powder on the roads, and can't keep your car clean, can't keep your, I guess, the children clean as well. So, well, we see around the Methodist school some action took place there, and the road there has been improved. So I'm glad to see that happening. It's not complete, because you still have from the entrance of the school down to the Black Harry Lane, that is their worst part of the road. Of course, the section coming through the lot there was a lot of dust, so that has been solved now, it seems. But that section down to Black Harry Lane, where parents who have to pick up their children and put off their children, also have to navigate that very bad section of road there. So I hope the government also puts some effort into solving that

0: All right, so out of the summer now, now we have 3.5 months, you can say, to the end of the year, and a busy period here in Stacia. You know, we're going up to the 250th anniversary celebration of the first salute, which will be celebrated on the 16th of November. Not hearing much news about that right now. No plan, no program, nothing yet. 2.5 months from that celebration. Ay, Dios. Sorry, caller. I touched the wrong button. Please call me back. Please call me back. Yeah. So November 16. Yeah, November 16 is the 250th anniversary celebration. And so, yeah, up to now, as I said, no news from government as yet. Good afternoon, caller.
1: Yes, man, it's me again.
0: Yes, sir.
1: 250-year celebration in November, do you want to be?
0: Yes.
1: And what the government doing? They ain't doing nothing.
0: Well, I'm just going to talk about that. I said we ain't hear nothing yet. No plan, no program.
1: Now, when they're in the country where the peace and love I have so much a plan to do something over there. Not be done. I talk about a toilet down there. Which part of the machine is. Nobody doing nothing.
0: Yeah.
1: I talk about the other side of the lake down there. So much across the street is thing here. They got below there, all those with young used to be below there. They got look so bad, the fence break down everything. They made the people clean up, paint up around the place, the wall, in different, they made the place look good.
0: Yeah, yeah.
1: It don't look like a hazard, Glen.
0: Yeah, very little activity going on so far. Yeah, so.
1: If the government gets money, leave them, buy paint and leave public work or whoever paint up around the place. Make it look good.
0: Yep.
1: I painted my wall, making it look nice. In front of me, make a wall, all around make a wall, make my place look ugly, man.
0: Yeah, a lot of walls in the, throughout the town area could use some paints.
1: Yes, I'm trying to get a government idea, but they ain't taking me on. They want to come again to them, Glenn, talk to them. In fact, the two deputy look like they're the boss in you.
0: Well, a couple of years ago, that was one of my projects, you know, to paint, especially in the south. I was concentrating on the south at the time, to get the walls painted. So, we have to impress on the government.
1: So, if you want to paint somebody's wall, you got to ask them permission?
0: Yes, I think you have to ask permission if somebody's living there, but you have a lot of properties where actually nobody living. Yeah, you have a lot of walls where nobody's living.
1: The wall there is broken down there, which part the boy young used to be there before you went to him, all around there. They clean up, I see. They have 10 or 12 miles walking in one spot there all the time. I don't remind them, get them a chainsaw or what. Public work got a bulldozer or what. Shabuk then crush a tree, made the place look good.
0: Yeah.
1: Well,
0: all of those places are abandoned and nobody living there. So, something
1: that is the same thing, but we can't do that because we can't get in contact with the owner. Clean the place, the owner ain't coming back here. Clean the place.
0: Yeah.
1: So, yeah, you've got to make the government put up a do something. I hope you're listening to me. I will give them a lot of hell next couple of months from now.
0: Yeah.
1: You want to get in power, you got to do your job.
0: Well, we don't have much time, man. 2.5 months.
1: And my water bill comes $150.
0: Yeah.
1: What the government could do about that?
0: Well, local government can do

0: Much about that.
1: I know that, but I can read. I can read the thing, the long service though.
0: You want to raise again?
1: I raise again. I raise the time by put down $5.
0: Well, we have to look into that.
1: $5 is not the election coming. You better raise up the thing now. Otherwise, I gonna be the whole, you know. I will tell the people don't vote.
0: We got to talk about that, long service.
1: I'm going to tell the pensioner, don't vote. I'm going to do that.
0: Matt, you can't do that. It's not responsible as a common sense department.
1: I'm going to do that because I ain't doing nothing to help the pensioner.
0: Can't tell the people don't vote. You got to give them advice how to think about voting.
1: I say, are you helping the pensioner with nothing?
0: But the pension gone up. How many times the pension going up every year?
1: God bless Holland. God bless Holland to carry them.
0: And when Holland election come, you don't want to vote for them either.
1: I always vote for Holland, always.
0: Yeah.
1: Okay, nobody has to call the people afraid. You see, if I don't call you, I'm on the program.
0: keep calling.
1: No, can't call the money. My money done. My water bill is 150.
0: Yeah, we hung up in a current. Okay, here I one. Anyway, so thank you for that, common sense man. Got a message here. Okay, so relating to Stacia Day, 250 years in November. Well, I see the hotel in the back advertising for folks who want to come for Stacia Day to call and make reservations. So I guess they still have some rooms open there. Well, in the past few months ago, the Island Council had in a meeting with one of the commissioners, we got some information as to what they were looking to doing for Stacia Day. So I hope that in the next few weeks we also have an updated session with them on, now that we are getting much closer to the date. I know there's been ads out from government for boot holders. You know, we have usually a week of activities leading up to Stacia Day. So booth holders, persons interested in having a booth, can go and register for that now already. Yes, message here says, good afternoon, government is spending big monies, 250 years celebration. What about roads and the biggest local supermarket that is struggling at the time? Okay. Well, can't so much about a supermarket, as that's a private business. Well, I've heard, you know, stories about the biggest supermarket on the island struggling in the last weeks. Had several persons talk about that. It's a difficult time for businesses all over. You know, as you hear, prices are going up, prices are increasing. The supply of goods is sometimes difficult and complicated. And of course, businesses can have their own issues to deal with, which again, we don't know what's happening there. But I've heard from several persons, you know, from weeks ago already, you know, that the stocking in the shops is not up to standard. And depending very much on the boats coming in from St. Martin every week, and that has its own challenges. So we'll have to wait and see what's going on there at our biggest local supermarkets. As far as the government's and the 250-year celebration, well, the roads, I see the government is putting a little effort in fixing some of the roads. I don't always agree with the priorities and how the priorities are set in the various roads. I know I haven't been out behind to the resort since a couple months ago, I think. I know they had done some leveling of the road and put on some gravel material. I don't know if the gravels have been covered so far, because it's been a while since I've been that direction. At least the last time I went there, the road was a little better ride going and coming, so I'll have to check maybe in the coming weeks to see what else has been done there. In terms of, that's the road to the resort, the road go out behind the mountain. We know there's a project to fix the entire road going out behind, also from the Lynch direction. But there are issues pertaining to land and that type of thing, so government is, I guess, plowing through that situation. So what's going to get done in time for November, cannot guarantee anything at this point. Of course, those are the outside roads, as you say. We don't go on those roads on a regular basis. I guess the roads in the more in the residential areas and in the town areas, well, we know there are a lot of roads there need fixing, and these roads cost a lot more money because many of these roads, if you go through the south, for example, south of town, many of those roads over there are there for 40, 50, 60 years and haven't been touched since then, you know, other than being patched up when they are broken open. Whitewall Road, the government puts a contractor over there some months ago who started mostly fixing the edges of the road and fixing some of the roads. Well, it was, they did some of the work, and now since I think last 6 months, nothing has been going on there in Whitewall. Well, there's still a lot to be done on that road. That road too, Whitewall Road, I think was put down there way back in the 60s, if my memory serves me well, and since then very little has been done to maintain that road. You also have the areas over there in the White Hook area, so to the left, mostly to the left of the Whitewall Road, when you go across, lots of homes, lots of new homes have been built, apartments have been built in that area, and construction continues to be carried out in that area. And two very good roads were built back in the day by the Public Works Department and the Road Fund. The Road Fund played a big role in that, working with the Public Works Department. Well, there are many connecting roads in between those two concrete roads, many connecting roads that now, yeah, you have people living over there, I'm sure, for the last 20 years almost, in those houses were built there in the last 20 years. And those dirt roads connecting those two concrete roads, remain unpaved. So I think that too, needs some priority by the government, and some of the roads are really bad. Not only that, the roads are sinking and sagging as people drive over them. They are sinking and sagging, so the level of the dirt road compared to the existing concrete road, is getting out of balance, and so vehicles can get damaged. Again, all of those is on the outskirts, which is important. Whitewall is a tourist attraction, so folks need to get there. But of course, in the town areas, lots of roads need to be fixed, but those roads need to be taken up, and that road need to be taken up and poured anew. Over the past years, what we see them do, they just pour new concrete and new asphalt over the old road, and that raised the level of the road. So all the roads now, they have the level is very high. I saw an accident happen there on the Mansion Road, close to the hospital, where a stucco truck, went right over and parked on top of the road there. And I think that has a lot to do with the fact that the road level is so high that the road, the vehicle could actually, and when it's even sitting on the wall, the wheels are barely touching the road. Not barely, it's actually like touching the road because the level of the road, that is one road where they just pour new concrete and new asphalt over the old road, raising the level of the road, and so it's easier for an accident like that to happen, you know, because you then just roll over over the wall and you just continue rolling on the road. So, well, I talked a lot about, you know, roads all around the hospital there, hospital parking area. It's looking worse now than ever in December time, and I talked about it. It threw some concrete in one or two of the holes. Now there are 100 different holes, craters open up there in front of the hospital parking lot. On the other side, at the front of the hospital there, where the ambulance is parked, coming up to the corner, road also in very, very bad shape. I mean, people go to the hospital every day. Yeah. The other parking area above, that is also used by hospital workers and patients. A lot of work I think government should concentrate, but yeah, like I said, I've been calling for last year, a year and a half, on the government to do something about that area, and up to now, nothing has been done there. Okay, this message here says it's like the tax office is the ones who rule Stacia. If gets your stuff from overseas, when it reach here, it better you do without it. What you buy, why is it so hard for the locals? Yeah, so there's some issues there also with the concerning the tax office. Anyway, have a call here. Let's hear what this caller is. Good afternoon, caller.
2: Good afternoon, Mr. Smith.
0: Hi, good afternoon. How are you?
2: Oh, boy. I just want to ask you, how are you?
0: I'm good.
2: Okay,
0: I'm good.
2: Mr. Smith. I got some things to talk with you now, too.
0: Okay. Let's
2: okay.
0: Hear
2: you. You remember Eddie calling about the pensioner?
0: Yes.
2: Okay, Mr. Smith, listen to this. Mr. Smith, have you worked for the government for over 36, 37 years? You ain't think it's right for the government to pay you the right money?
0: Right money, of course. They have to pay
2: okay, you good.
0: What is due to
2: they
0: you.
2: It's not paying me the right money. You know, I was working for the government from when I was... about how old, I won't lie to you. I think I was 20 years and I was working for the government by the library.
0: Okay.
2: The library in Stacia with Marita up by the hospital. Then I leave and I went Aruba. I went Aruba for 3 years. Okay. And when I come back and I work for the government again.
0: Mm-hmm.
2: And when I come back, I was working. I think it's Pompeo gave me that job.
0: Okay.
2: Pompeo gave me the job when I come back from Aruba. When I come back the same year, I was working for the government.
0: Okay.
2: And I worked for the government until when the time up for me to go on pension. I worked for the government. I got a plaque right here. The thing right here. And it says, I think it's in the press somewhere there. You know how much years I worked for the government? It has 38 years, something like that, 38 years.
0: Okay.
2: I worked for the government. But they ain't count the one from where I worked before, because I was working from when I was younger.
0: Okay.
2: No, I was working that time.
0: Yeah.
2: But now, let me tell you what money they're paying me. Okay. I'm getting for long service, $140. Okay, I'm not worrying about that. That's not to worry about. But when you go to get now for the pension, they pay me $1,100. And they got people who come from different islands, where it's not from Stacia, getting more money than me. And when you go to tell them, they tell you, oh, you are living in Aruba. If I were living in Aruba, I were living with my father then, I was small. I can't help, but mostly I live in Stacia, I was living with my grandmother.
0: Mm-hmm.
2: My grandmother was living with me all the time.
0: Okay.
2: In Stacia.
0: Yeah.
2: And the thing is that you're going to come when I go to them to tell them, oh, you fix more money for me. Okay, right. They tell you all kind of stupidness, all kind of things. Pay me my money in the right way. Please, you could tell them for me, because it looks like they don't understand. Okay. I'm voting all the years. Mm-hmm. I vote for the DP government all the years. I vote for Ingi because she was on a different party after who she is, because she's my friend. Okay. I don't care who talks about his friend. She is my friend. Mr. Smith, you's my friend now.
0: Okay.
2: So you know.
0: All right.
2: I would like you to check for me and check, tell them, go in the papers at the bonnet, tell them see to find some other kind of paper. See as how long I work for the government. And they could please give me my money.
0: Okay.
2: Because I ain't getting no other money. And the light bill is high.
0: Yeah.
2: The light bill is real high. It ain't no joke. I go think now they got something come up. I see something. If you want to buy a car, electric car, you buy the electric car, all you got to do go on the wall, fly up on the wall.
0: Yeah.
2: If you can't handle it. But you got to learn to do something. And maybe that come out cheaper. You don't know.
0: Electric car, so, you want to buy the gasoline.
2: So you wouldn't have to spend. Oh, then you wouldn't have to spend money to buy gasoline. Because
0: right.
2: I go buy $20 gasoline.
0: Yeah.
2: I see the cars the same way.
0: Gasoline price gone down now too. Gone down a good bit this
2: it
0: week.
2: It gone down?
0: Yeah, this week it gone
2: okay.
0: down.
2: Okay. Well, if it gone down, well, we got to check it.
0: Okay.
2: Okay. Listen to this now. Mr. Smith. You're going across the road here to go to the airport where everybody passing by the bus stop.
0: Yeah.
2: Mr. Smith, it's not right to chop a tree down and leave the nasty mug there. Clean up the mug, move the things in, and then you chop the tree.
0: Okay.
2: You tell the boys them, well, okay, excuse me, I will like the land because I don't know who it is or who land it is. But it's not nice when you pass it, see all them beer bottles and all kind of thing there. It ain't nice.
0: Yeah.
2: And the next thing, I ain't done yet. They should have somewhere for the boys and to lime out. No deal. They should got a place bill. Oh, the boys and want to lime out. Get a place in for the boys and to lime out. You think the Chinese ain't glad for the boys and to be there? Because they're making the money.
0: Yeah.
2: The Chinese making the money. Okay. And everybody want people on the land. Okay, don't want to move the land on. But it ain't nice. A lot of things going on. God bless the road, it'll be clean now. Because
0: yeah.
2: I don't go. I see the boys, them, we're cleaning the road. Aye, aye, aye. They're really walking.
0: Yeah.
2: Everybody, we're cleaning the road, walking. I couldn't believe it, but
0: they're
2: walking.
0: Yeah, they're doing their job. Well, they're cleaning.
2: Yes, they're doing the job.
0: They chop down the tree and they leave it right in the road. I know who chop it down.
2: Yes, not
0: they leave,
2: nice.
0: They leave it in the road.
2: They leave the tree.
0: Well, the boys them who sit here, they got to go and gather up their furniture so they can save them and put them in a new location.
2: Yes, all the boys them got to do.
0: Don't leave
2: the
0: furniture there in the road in the rain to get him this damage.
2: Right.
0: Yeah.
2: Because all over you find guys all over the corners, everywhere you go, in different places. I've been to the States and I see guys them in the corner, lining, just sitting down there. They be a bag, they beg, they go in the garbage, they're looking for food.
0: Yeah.
2: I've been all over and I see them.
0: Yeah, Stacia don't have good recreation areas, you know. We don't have parks where people can just sit down.
2: No, they don't have it.
0: Yeah.
2: But I think they should do better. The politician them should do better for two. I ain't care. The politician them got to do better. All of them. Everyone. Mr. Smith, I mean you too.
0: Yes,
2: I mean you should do. Talk to them.
0: I hear you.
2: Okay, right. You know.
0: Okay.
2: And because you know. But I'm just telling you.
0: Yeah.
2: See, everything go good.
0: Yeah, so these few things you mentioned need to be looked into.
2: Yes, it got to. And, the, you know, the roads they need to fix. But the tum tum tum, mashing up your tire.
0: Yeah.
2: Your tire gone. Fix the road. It got enough about my people. Put the people in the road and fix the road. Years ago, the road used to be looking nice. Not, okay, the big trucks, they're mashing up the road for two. Them big trucks.
0: But you need to do regular maintenance, you know. If something mash up, you need to go and fix it one time, you know.
2: Yes, but the government should see the road fixed.
0: Wait till it gets in real bad shape and then it costs you a lot more money.
2: That's it. That's a problem.
0: Yeah.
2: The next thing again, I don't know, but every time you hear people dying straight,
0: yeah.
2: It's the same, you're hearing it all over. You're going to the doctor. When you go to the doctor tell you, you're good. Nothing to you. Nothing to you. You're good. They give you a paracetamol. You could go home, and you're good. I want to lie to you, Mr. Smith. I went to the doctor.
0: Mm-hmm.
2: I went to the doctor, to a woman doctor.
0: Yeah.
2: With I think she had a little boy or something, a little child here. One of them. And I went to take blood test. On can't read the paper. She could see the paper on her internet.
0: Yeah.
2: She takes it out. She said, "Mr. Sternkirk, everything is good. It's good, real good." I said, "Yes, doctor, you sure?" That time I have the paper.
0: Mm-hmm.
2: I said, "Doc, you sure?" She say, "Yes, everything is good. Look on the computer." I say, "I don't know nothing on the computer. I can't read it.
0: Okay.
2: I don't know. I can't see it and I can't read it."
0: Okay.
2: I say, "I don't know if it's good or bad, but I could see on my paper." She says, "Good, it's good. You don't have to worry." I say, "Okay, Doc. Thank you. Thank you so much."
0: Mm-hmm.
2: Okay. I leave and I come out to the office. Good. I went. Across the road, I say, "Doc, check this paper for me, please." "Doctor, don't go." I say, "See how this is going for me. Because I say, I feel too good. But I will like it, just check it." When he watch it, he said, "Check a doctor, eh?" He said, "Mona, check a doctor."
0: Yeah.
2: I say, "Okay, Doc." I say, "Okay." He said, "See a doctor quick as possible."
0: Yeah.
2: I said, "But Doc, a doctor said, my God." He said, "Just see a doctor, that's all."
0: Okay.
2: That's all he tell me, nothing else. Well, I said, best thing to do, I have a family in St. Kitts, where it's a doctor. Go on the Makana, and I went up on the Makana, and I went to him.
0: Okay.
2: When I went to him, he said, "Why only now we have come?" I said, "Doc, it's not me." I said, "I went to the doctor and the doctor said, good, but I come on my own." He said, "Okay, I'm going to give you some medicine." God bless. I had information.
0: Yeah.
2: And no little information. That's why everybody's sitting on the road walking and rocking, but they don't know. I don't know why. God bless the doctor and sink him. God bless him. Nobody know, but the people, when you can't get help somewhere else, go to our next doctor. Okay.
0: Yeah.
2: So all that's happening.
0: Well, it's a good thing when you can do that, huh?
2: Okay then.
0: Maybe not.
2: Okay.
0: Yeah.
2: Okay, Mr. Smith.
0: That's it for today.
2: Yes, I'm leaving you.
0: Thank you.
2: Please check with everything I tell you.
0: Yes,
2: do it,
0: yes.
2: Please.
0: Okay, thank you.
2: All right, this is Mr. Smith.
0: Take care.
2: Bye. Take Bye-bye. Care.
0: All right, folks, you're listening to Homeland Defense Live, 319-5453 is the number you can call. Well, you had a long message there from that last caller, talked about a lot of different things. Of course, her pension situation, and we know pension here is sometimes a problem for some people. There's many persons that have these pension questions. From way back, Netherlands Antilles time, and we had something called the APNA. The APNA, I think, was it? Yes, the APNA. Yeah, and that was a problem in itself. And since we've gone over to the PCN, the Dutch, so those issues between APNA and PCN, to me, there's a lot still needs to be looked into there. And that concerns, I think, some of what this caller is talking about. Because, yeah, the APNA administration over the years was not always up to par. And unfortunately, some persons are suffering the consequences of that. And then, gasoline, as I mentioned, gasoline prices have gone down. She talked about electricity bills as well. And then she talked about a tree that was chopped down there across the street where the young men used to sit under the tree. Yeah, I went over there morning early, saw the tree in the road. Whoever chopped it down, they just let it drop in the road and left it there. Like I say, they should go and remove their furniture or whatever they have there so that they can have them for another location. We really need areas where folks can recreate themselves, you know, and we're talking about that too in the Golden Rock area. Good afternoon, caller.
1: Okay, Mr. Glenn, this is the last call. This is a common sense man again.
0: Yes, sir.
1: The last the PLP there, 12 years.
0: Yes.
1: That's the thing. If you could tell me one thing the PLP does stand their power, I'll give a malt.
0: Give me a malt.
1: But the people still vote there. Why?
0: I mean, why? I mean, we're there for all these years, but there must be something we did. I mean, you got to
1: something
0: think
1: like what? Name something what you did.
0: Got to be something we did right.
1: Something like what?
0: Okay, next program, I'm going to come with a list for you, okay?
1: Yeah, bring a list. Just tell me why you have the island look so bad. Yeah, you do so much.
0: Well, of course, our island has a lot of issues, you know. Our island has a lot of problems. We aren't going to solve them all in one day. I mean, you're still talking about Station Day coming up, yeah, and you see very little activity going on, you know. That is an issue, too. Why is not more being done? A lot is being done on fixing projects. They're working on the fort and maybe Charlie Place, but there's a lot more. Yeah?
1: They're working on Charlie Place now?
0: Well, it was supposed to be one of the... Well, I don't see much activity going on there right now. I know they're busy in the fort because the fort is important for the celebration.
1: The government is very poor, Glenn.
0: Well, there's a lot needs to take place, and we don't always have the money to do everything we want to do, you know?
1: Yeah, but you see, I get a lot of money to do things. Where the money? Spend the money.
0: Well, the money is for specific things. That's why the fort, they're working on the fort. They get money for that. I know they get money for Charlie Place, too. I don't know if Charlie Place was bid already, if a contractor got a bid. I know one contractor got a bid to clean up the place, but for the actual, I think they're busy with design still, so that ain't going done for November anyway. Well, I guess they're pushing to get a fort done, because that needs to get done for November. And don't talk about the roads, because the roads is a long-term issue. Roads ain't going to get all done this year, and now the next year, the roads is a 10-20 year project. We're going to be working on roads.
1: Let me see, we're going to have more problems next year when the 17th come in. God, we're going to have 5 early council members in 3 deputies.
0: Well, we have in 7 seats. It shouldn't be more problem. Hopefully, we're expanding the seats to make things work better. Hopefully, it works better somehow. Yeah, we're not expanding seats to have more problem. It's to try and get a problem solved faster. Hopefully.
1: We need more common sense around the place, man. That is the problem.
0: Common sense, as you know, they don't teach it in school, so it's difficult to come by, right?
1: Yeah, but some people go on with it, like me, so.
0: Well, and you don't want to go in government.
1: No, I don't, as an advisor.
0: You don't want to be on list.
1: I want to be as an advisor.
0: Well, then you must get involved with a political party and advise them.
1: Okay. Go make your own party next year, and then I'll come over there with you.
0: You was advisor to many parties in the past, right or wrong.
1: And I ain't get that done.
0: You don't get nothing done.
1: I ain't get that done.
0: You don't get out of it, okay.
1: A lot of them getting big pension now, and this and that. They even don't talk to me now. They get too big.
0: Okay, well, I gotta join a different one, eh?
1: Okay, Glenn.
0: All right.
1: Your time up.
0: Okay, thank you. All right, so that's the common sense man there. Let's see if we got one more message. Yes, one more message here says, what about a road by Denny's Burkle? This road is horrible. Well, well, if you listen to the last Island Council meeting we had, it was on Monday, July 13. In that Island Council meeting, we passed, I think, two motions, one motion and one amendment. We passed an amendment to the annual report and one motion. And both the motion and the amendment, and it was both of them was passed unanimously by all 5 members in the council. And it was about reserving money for specific projects in the island. So common sense man say we ain't do nothing, but one of the things we passed, you know, since last year, we're working on subsidy, getting a subsidy to help the folks that are trying to buy a house in Golden Rock. Well, that was one of the items that we passed in that meeting, where it was approved by all 5 council members. So at least we were able to get that through the Island Council. One of the other things that we passed, we reserved money for, was for some specific roads, including this road that the listener is mentioning, the road by Denny's Burkle. That is, I think it's called Cornelius Van Zanten Road. That's the road where former commissioner Adele Caspana lives. She lives on that street. Road is in very bad shape. Well, we specifically reserved monies for that road as well, and for some other roads down there in Golden Rock. I think it's the Hugh Lopes Road. That's the road where former council member Ralph Burkle had a home. The other road next to it, the James Rhoda Road, I think that is called, and also the road down below where Alice Lopes lives, I think that is called the Laura Rouse Road. Those 3 roads for years have been in very bad shape. You know, I left the project there in 2022 when I left the government. You know, for those with a budget for those roads to be fixed. And up to now, 4 years later, nothing has been done to get those roads. So that road, as you mentioned, caller or listener, that is the Van Zanten Road down there, is one of the roads we specifically reserved monies out of our surplus from 2024 to fix those 4 roads, and also the road by the Methodist School was included in that. We see that was fixed in the meantime. We still have a piece to go down to the Black Harry Lane that needs fixing. So When we have surpluses on our budget, surpluses on our annual account at the end of the year, we can reserve those surpluses to do specific things in the island. And that is what we did in our meeting there of July 13. But it's up now to the government, so they have the mandate from the island council. The money has been reserved. It's now up to the executive council now to put these things in action and to carry out the work, carry out the project. Island council did its part. Executive council now needs to do their part to get the roads repaired, get the subsidy arrangement for the home buyers in Golden Rock in place, because folks are asking about it. Folks are going to their banks and trying to get money. So we did our part in the Island Council. The Executive Council now needs to do their part. All right? All right, folks, let me see if I have one or two things. I can run through things here before I leave. Yeah, hurricane season, of course. We are in the middle of the hurricane season up to now. Luckily and gratefully, nothing serious has come our way. You know, there's a El Nino situation going on, which makes it more difficult to form hurricanes here in the Atlantic region. So September, you know, beginning of September is usually the first half of September. It's the peak of the hurricane season. So we should still prepare ourselves for the eventuality that something does come our way. And of course, earlier this month, we had a terrible earthquake in Colombia, you know, and many people died. Several hundred people lost their lives there. Many buildings destroyed. Also, hospitals and houses were destroyed there. Well, the ZFICA and I think the local government also gave out notices that they had made contact with all the persons from the islands. ZFICA said they had quite a few people down there from the islands, and also the local governments in Stacia, at least, said they also made contact with the folks and everyone was okay. It's 2 weeks now or so since the earthquake. And yeah, so glad that everyone who was down there was okay. I guess some people were brought back to the island, and others who have emergency situations, need operations, they will look for alternative places for them to go to get their treatment. Well, as you heard already, further down the road, Island Council elections are in March next year, 7 seats up for grabs. Still waiting for official word which parties will be taking part. We see Stucco also advertising a next phase of a solar park. We understand that will be in a different location than the park that we have now, but they want to have, I think this is the fourth phase then of the solar park construction here on the island, and hopefully this one will finally be able to bring the cost of electricity way down, because then you will almost all but eliminate the need for fuel in order to generate electricity. We also need to talk again about the search and rescue situation. This week there was a situation, I think, in Ceiba, where a boat ran aground there and a person had to be rescued and a dog had to be rescued. Yeah, we know there are some issues here with search and rescue organization in Stacia. The government are apparently putting a new organization in place. Don't know if it's ready yet, so we look into that and come back and talk about that in our future programs. All right, folks, that's it for our program for today. Hope you got some good information from today's program. So I want to thank all of those who called in and those who sent messages. As you hear, there's a lot we need to talk about, a lot we can talk about here, a lot going on our island, a lot of things, different areas need attention. Government has a major role to play, so it's not just the politics. After the politics, you know, there's work to be done. And yeah, unfortunately, we are going into or in the political season again. The folks out there, the voters, need to elect another island council for another 4 years. And well, let's see what account the various politicians will give to their voters during the campaign, what plans will be presented, and as common sense says, what achievements they can brag about in the upcoming campaign. So listen out to that. Don't be an innocent bystander, but be get involved and make sure, of course, to go and vote when the time comes, because country, community without a government is chaos, and everyone needs to be part of the process. Thank you, folks, for joining me on the program today. I invite you to tune in again next Sunday, God's willing, when I'll be here with another program, Homeland Defense Live, bringing you the issues of interest to the people of Stacia. I'm Glenn Schmidt, saying bye for now. Until next time.

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I can't make it without you. And I'm telling you, honey, you're my reason for laughing, for crying, for living, and for dying.

Good afternoon, once more, we are here for the apostolic permission. With the voice of hope and the melody of praise, hallelujah, I am Sister Tia. We want to give God thanks that we can be in this place one more to glorify the name of Jesus, to give him thanks for a new week, praise the Lord, hallelujah. And now as we hear this afternoon, we also have our brother Natalia in the studio with us this afternoon. We have our brother Natalia, and we want to give God thanks that he can be in the studio with us. He's our young brother.

0: Praise God. Praise the Lord.
1: Okay. Hallelujah. You can open it for prayer, please.
0: Praise God. Most holy and righteous Heavenly Father, we thank you, O God, and we praise you. We adore your holy name, O God, this afternoon. Father, we thank you, O God, for another opportunity, O Lord, Father, to come to this radio station, O God. Father, to spread the good tidings, O Lord, Father, into homes, O God. We thank you for each and every one that are listening this afternoon, O God. I pray, Lord, that you continue to touch and to strengthen, Lord, those who are feeling weak this morning, those who are feeling depressed. Father, I pray, Lord, that you will touch them, O God, and encourage them, Lord. Father, wherever they may be, O God, we thank you, Lord, and we praise you, we adore you. Father, I pray for those, O God, who are going to mourning, a mourning time, O God. Father, to bring comfort to their heart, O God. Father, that they put their trust in you, Lord. Father, I pray, O God, that you can remember those that are feeling well this afternoon in the hospital or in the auxiliary home. Father, in their home, wherever they may be, O God, this afternoon, I pray that you reach them even there and lay your hands upon them, O God. Touch them and heal them and strengthen them, O Lord, Father. We thank you for everything that will be said and done, O God, over this radio station. Father, wherever it may be broadcasted, O God, today, Father, I pray that some heart, some soul may come to know you. Father, that will trust you and know that you're Lord and that you cares about them, O God. Continue to remember our leaders of this island. Continue, O Lord, to cover them, to strengthen and to encourage them, O God. Help them, Lord, to put their trust in you as their lead, O God, that they look to you, O God, for the answer. Father, I pray, Lord, that you continue, Lord, to move to this island. Continue to protect your people from every harm, from every danger, O God. Father, I pray this afternoon for that lost soul, O God. For that backslider, O God, this afternoon. Reach them and touch them, O God, and draw them unto you, Lord, as we continue to give you thanks and praise. In Jesus' name, amen.
1: Amen. Praise the Lord. Hallelujah.

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I pronounce a blessing upon your life, upon your family. You must prosper and be in good health in the name of Jesus. I believe it on my heart.

0: praise God. Welcome to the ending of our melody. Praise God, and we are going into the Word. We are going to talk to God now. Praise the Lord. And this afternoon, I'm going to share a little word from the book of Ephesians 2. Ephesians in the New Testament. Praise the Lord. Ephesians 2. And starting at verse 12. And it says that at that time ye were without Christ, being aliens from the common wealth of Israel, and strangers from the covenants of promise, having no hope and without God in the world. But now in Christ Jesus, ye who sometime were far off are made nigh by the blood of Christ. For he is our peace, who have made both one, and have broken down the middle wall of partition between us. Praise the Lord. Let us pray. Father in heaven, we thank you, Lord. We praise you, mighty God. We glorify your name. I thank you for the word. Praise the Lord. I thank you for everyone that is inside this radio station. Everyone that is listening, praise God. Give your thanks for them in the name of Jesus. Amen. Hallelujah. So the word of God said that in time he were without Christ. Hallelujah. And as we know, many of us was without Jesus at a point in time. And still I have many people who don't know Jesus yet. Praise God. Because only when we give our life to Christ, we get to know him. Only when we come to him, we're going to be a part of him. Praise God. So the word of God say, you know that without Christ being aliens. So when we don't know Christ, we are like aliens, you know, and we're not like strangers. Praise the Lord to God. So this afternoon, you know, as we encourage one another, you know, we just come Sunday after Sunday to bring the word. Because we don't want nobody to be a stranger from God. We all know, you know, that every one of us are God's creation. But only when we come to Jesus now, we become God's children, adopted by him, washed in the blood of Jesus. Hallelujah. So that's why, you know, we don't want nobody to be an alien. Hallelujah. Which a point in time we, those who don't know Christ, was our aliens also. Hallelujah. And it says, from the commonwealth of Israel, a stranger from the covenant of promise. So every one of us at that point in time was a stranger from that promise. Hallelujah. But this afternoon, you know, we have the honor to tell you about the promise of God. To tell you about Jesus, hallelujah, and who he is in our life, what he done in our life, praise God. Because when we think about Jesus, we just say the name Jesus. But when we think about the cross that he take for every one of us, hallelujah, the cross that he had to bear for our sin, the sin that we couldn't pay, praise the Lord. Even if we have all the money in the world, we cannot pay for that. And Jesus stayed that cross freely, hallelujah, because he loves us so much. Because he don't want we to be in sin, because he wants we to be close to him, part of that promise, hallelujah. So when we come to him, we stop being alien and we become part of the promise of God. Having no hope and without God in the world, praise the Lord. Because if you don't know Jesus, if you don't have Jesus in your life, in your heart, you have no hope. Hope meaning, you know, that if anything had to happen to any one of us, you know, that it can happen anytime, there is no hope for we, praise the Lord. And that's why we have to, you know, prepare ourselves now that we are here. Maybe we say it's hard for we to be a Christian here because the world is so evil. People are so evil. The world is full of wickedness. Praise the Lord. But we can make it. Hallelujah. In the book of Philippians 4:13, it says, I can do all things through Christ who strengthened me. So if that promise, you know, we apply into our life, I can do all things through Christ, hallelujah, who strengthened me. We can hold on to the promise of God. We can hold on until Jesus comes one day, praise the Lord, or until we meet him, hallelujah. Because that's why, you know, even though, you know, Christians have suffered too, and we go through things also, praise the Lord, but we have that blessed hope that one day, even in our suffering, we're going to meet Jesus. Because it's better to suffer with Christ in your heart than to suffer, you know, when we die and then we go to hell. Because there is no hope in there. There is no return in there. There is no repentance anymore when we get there. So that's why, you know, while we are here now, we hold on to Jesus. We, you know, if we feel weak, we pray to God. If you can't pray, you know, you just sing a song to God. And you know, he will draw you close to you, because he has some time that you may say, you know. And I think all of us have that time in our life when we say, I don't feel God close to me. I don't even feel like I am a Christian. But, it, you know, because the enemy tried to steal your joy. But you have to remind yourself, you know, the joy of the Lord is my strength. And draw strength from that. Because, you know, as John 10:10 said, the enemy come to kill, to steal, and to destroy. That is his job. To do that, you know, to be Christian, praise the Lord. But when we hold on to God, when we claim that promise, when we are determined, you know, that I'm going to serve God no matter what, I'm going to stay close to God no matter what, praise the Lord, I'm going to hold on to that blessed hope, then we're going to feel a difference in our life. Find encouragement somewhere, praise the Lord. You can read the word of God. You can read even, listen to an encouragement, praise God, somewhere. And you're going to feel yourself close to God once more. You're going to feel yourself like you are a part of God. Hallelujah. Because once you come to Jesus, you know, the enemy will try. But nothing can steal that joy from you. Only you can leave it go. But nothing can steal it. Because if you purpose in your heart, you know, I'm going to hold on to that promise. That Jesus is our hope. Praise the Lord. He's the only hope that we have. Hallelujah. And just promise, you know, we just promise ourselves, I'm going to walk close to him always. I'm going to, you know, serve him. I'm going to be close to him no matter what happened. Hallelujah. Because maybe we have problem in this world. But remember, no problem is bigger than God. Not a problem that comes in our way is bigger than God, because our God is greater than everything. If God could have created the world by himself, hallelujah, imagine what is a little problem for here or for we, praise God. So that's why, you know, we have to hold on to that promise, hold on to that hope, hallelujah, no matter what happened in our surrounding, no matter what we see daily, praise the Lord. Just promise to yourself, you know, I will serve my Lord no matter what. And if you don't know Jesus, just say to yourself, you know, today is the day for me to give my life to Christ. Don't wait till tomorrow. Don't wait till tomorrow, because sometimes we're waiting for tomorrow, even maybe to do something in our house. I said tomorrow I'm going to do it, but maybe tomorrow something else come up and we never do it. So is salvation. You know, we never know what can happen. And that time never come. It has so many distractions in the world. It has so many things that can come your way, praise God. And that's why, you know, if you have the opportunity to give your life to Christ today, do so. If you already do that, praise God, just continue to hold on. If you are not feeling well, just tell God, you know how you feel, exactly how you feel. Because sometimes we feel so sick that we can't even pray, we can't sing, praise the Lord. But God knows our heart. He understands our mind, hallelujah. He knows what we're thinking. He knows what we're going through, hallelujah. And that's why, you know, it's important for we to even know scriptures from our mind, praise God. And when you can't open your mouth, sometimes maybe some people have, you know, they just wake up and they don't have no voice because something happened to their throat, praise the Lord. But when you don't have no voice in your mind, you can repeat to yourself, just like how I say, you know, I can do all things through Christ who strengthened me. I will serve the Lord at all time, praise the Lord. Just let us remind ourselves the promises of God and the things He can do for every one of us. For every one of us, you know. And not because we are saved, we won't drop the guard and say, you know, I am saved and I have everything. No. When we accept salvation, it's there when we have to work harder, praise the Lord. We have to work towards Christ. We have to revive that promise every day. We have to talk to God every day. Every day we have to talk to God because, you know, if you leave God for one day, you're going to feel like you didn't drink water that day. Praise the Lord. For those who love Him. Because sometimes, you know, many people are come to Jesus and you know, they don't know what they're looking for. They don't find that joy one time and they go back in the world. But this afternoon, you know, I want to admonish you, you know, if you never accept Jesus, do so, praise the Lord. Because time is short. And we never know, you know, what can come our way, praise the Lord. And in verse 13:7, now Christ Jesus, He who sometimes were far off, are made nigh by the blood of Christ, hallelujah. So when we come to Jesus, we come close to Him by His blood. It is nothing good that we have done because it is nothing that we can do, praise the Lord, to inherit what Christ done for we. The only thing we can do is come to Him, be faithful to Him, follow His word daily, praise the Lord. Be obedient to what He wants in our life. That's the only thing we can do, praise the Lord, but we can't wash ourselves in that blood. We have to come to Christ for He to wash us, praise the Lord. We have to come to Him, praise God, because we can't do it by ourselves. And verse 14 says, you know, for He is our peace, who have made us both one and had broken down the middle wall partition between us, praise the Lord. He is our mediator with God, hallelujah. So He break that wall, you know, which we are born with. We born in sin, praise the Lord, but thank God that Jesus came and break that barrier. Thank God that Jesus came, you know, and stand in the gap for every one of us. And through that, you know, we inherit peace, hallelujah. Because only when we come to Him, we know the peace that He can give. We know what it is to serve Him, hallelujah. And it's going to have some time, you know, that you feel sad. You know, I got Christians, some Christians that even are depressed, hallelujah. Even missionaries, praise God. In the 1800s, they were depressed. Because sometimes, you know, we see things and we don't know, you know, we don't know what to do in that moment. And because we are human, you know, those things taking hold in our life. But this afternoon, you know, let Jesus fix it for you. If you are not a Christian, just give your life to Him. And if you are in Christ, praise the Lord, and you're going through something in your life, just say, Lord, I know I can do all things through you. We can do all things through Christ, praise the Lord. The only thing we can't do is when we are without Christ. Because we're doing our own thing, praise God. And God cannot acknowledge that because we are not in the book of life. But once we come to Jesus, hallelujah, our name gonna be in the book of life. But we have to keep feeding that, you know, feeding that name there. Because if we get careless like the 10 virgin, you know, Jesus might come and we don't even know when he come, praise the Lord, because we never gonna hear the trumpet. But once we hold on to Jesus, once we remain in Christ, hallelujah, we can hold on to that promise. We're going to hear the trumpet sound, hallelujah. And I think every believer wants to hear that trumpet. And those who don't know Christ today, praise the Lord. I think, you know, we want to hear that trumpet. But only those who know Christ are going to hear that trumpet. Only those who walk in close to Jesus, hallelujah. So join the club this afternoon. Join, you know, with those many who already know Jesus if you never give your life to Christ. You know, I have people even in prison right now, you know, and being in prison is not a nice, I don't know how it feel, praise the Lord, but I nearly sure it's not a nice feeling. But when you're in that prison and you are there sitting reading the word of God, you know, time gonna go faster. Things gonna be more easier for you because you hold on to that blessed hope. Hallelujah. In the book of 1 John, praise God. 1 John 5 and verse 5, it says, who is he that overcometh the world? But he that believeth that Jesus Christ is the Son of God. So only we who believe that Jesus is the Son of God going to overcome the world, praise the Lord. Only those who believe, those who trust in God and come to Him, praise God. Because if you don't make a move and come to God, you know, everything just gonna be difficult. Everything, you know, life gonna be so hard. Everything gonna be like a chaos in your life. But you know, when we hold on to Christ, when we know who God is, praise God, we can come to Him and tell Him, you know, how we feel, what we need. And you know, whatever is bad, He never gonna tell nobody else while you talk to Him. He never gonna send you away, praise the Lord. He always got time to listen to every one of us. And that's why it's so important, you know, that we walk close to Him. That's why it's so important that we say, you know, I am a sinner and I need salvation. You know, for we to say, you know, Jesus is my Savior. Or that we say, you know, in my Father's house are many mansions. Like John 14:2, praise the Lord, my Father's house are many mansions. If it were not so, I had told you. He said he's going to prepare a place, hallelujah. And I think every one of us dream of living in that place. But we must give our life to Christ. We must give our life to Him, praise God. Because, you know, even the smallest of sin, hallelujah, sin is sin. And no sin go into heaven. No sin go into heaven. So this afternoon, if you are listening, you know, and you never give your life to Christ, you can tell Jesus yourself, you know, Jesus, you know, I am a sinner because I born a sinner. The word of God says so. For all have sinned and come short of the glory of God. Through Adam, every one of us became sinners, hallelujah. But the good news is that we don't have to die a sinner. We don't have to remain like that. We don't have to live. You know, fix our problem by ourselves. We must come to Jesus and He will help us. Hallelujah. So this afternoon, if you hear the word, hallelujah, and you never say, God, you know, forgive me, be brave and tell him. And don't only tell him to forgive you, tell him to cleanse you. Tell him you want to be like him. Tell him to, you know, you want to be white as snow, praise the Lord. Even if I was saying that black, praise the Lord, make me white as snow, hallelujah. And he will do it. He is faithful and just to do it, praise God. So this afternoon, you know, don't delay. Don't delay because Jesus is waiting. He is waiting for every one of us who don't know him to come to him. And for those who know him to continue to hold on to his promise, hallelujah. So may God bless you. May this word, you know, may you meditate on it even in your sleeping time, praise God. Brother Stephen.
1: Praise God. We give God thanks and praise once more. We thank God for the word. Praise God. As you have heard, you know, when we look at life, life brings many things, throw many things at us. But as long as we believe in God, as the word of God says, our sister is saying, I can do all things through Christ who strengthened me. And you know, he gives us strength to go through our day. Whatever you may face, whatever struggle you're going through, whatever hard time you have met in your life, Jesus is there for you. So I pray that you have been blessed this afternoon as you listen to the songs that have been played and to the word of God that have been forth to you. Praise God. And if you do not know Christ, that you will come to know him, because he's knocking at your door and he wants you to be saved. And those of us that are saved, that we continue to trust him and to walk with him, because we know that time is drawing closer and closer each day. Praise God. So we give God thanks and praise for this afternoon. We thank God for each and every one of you that have been listening and that you continue to listen to these programs. We just remember services on Sunday morning. We have our Sunday school at 9:30, our divine worship at 11, and also our evangelistic service at 7 p.m. On Tuesdays, we have our Bible study and prayer meeting. We pray that you'll be able to come and sit with us, worship with us on any one of these days. We're glad to have you there, and we pray that you will come and share with us. We want to give God thanks and praise for each and every one of you again as you continue to walk with God and to listen to this program. Because, you know, as you listen, praise God, we know that you are there, and so it encourages us to want to come and to share these programs with you. Praise God. So just continue to listen, continue to be blessed, continue to walk in Christ as we continue to give God thanks and praise in Jesus' holy name.
0: Amen.
1: Amen.
0: Praise God.
1: Praise God.
0: Hallelujah. I am Sister Tia.
1: Praise God. Brother Stephen is here.
0: Hallelujah. And Brother Natalian is here. Praise the Lord. So we give God thanks for him. Hallelujah. Give God thanks. We also want to give God thanks for the opportunity given this afternoon. Hallelujah. And I pray that everyone is blessed until next week if the Lord tarry. Praise the Lord. Whatever you do, do it safe and think on what Jesus can do for you this week. Praise the Lord. Hallelujah. And we say until next week if the Lord will. Praise the Lord.

Good afternoon, radio listeners. And yes, it's another program of Order My Steps in Your Word, Dear Lord, a radio program which is the ministry of the Methodist Church of St. Eustatius. And so we want to welcome you this afternoon to our program once again. And we hope it's a blessing to you today, you know, and what we have to offer. So without any further ado, let me inform you that you're

listening to Radio Stacia, PJB 50, 92.3 FM. And you can also find us online if you go to MixLR, that's M-I-X-L-R, Radio Stacia, here on St. Eustatius the Golden Rock in the Dutch Caribbean. I want to introduce you to our team this afternoon. And our theme this afternoon is going to be focused on the importance of school and education. And we have in our studios, of course, in the on the controls, we have Sister Maureen Rollins and Sister Bernadine Woodley, and a special guest this afternoon. And you're going to hear from her in just a while to give us all the information concerning the importance of school and education. Our first song for you today is entitled Back to School by the Masaka Kids Africana. So call everyone and let them know that our radio program is on air. It's the radio ministry of the Methodist Church entitled Order My Steps in Your Word. And let your children know, that parents know, guardians, aunts, uncles, everyone who is involved in, you know, the upbringing of our children, this radio program especially is dedicated to you. And actually, to anyone, let's say from 0 to 100 plus, this program this afternoon is especially dedicated to you. Back to school.

0: our parents, our guardians, everyone from 0 to 100 plus, we all need your guidance, dear God. And so at this time, we ask your blessings and guidance upon us, and those of us who are listening especially as well, dear Lord. Be with this radio program. Bless it, make it a blessing unto others, and the words from our mouth may be a blessing to others from you. In Jesus' name I pray.
1: Amen.
0: Amen. Our psalm for today is Psalm 23, the 23rd psalm. And I think everybody more or less knows this psalm by heart. We all were taught this psalm while we were growing up, and I'm sure our children as well knows Psalm 23, as it says, "The Lord is my shepherd, I shall not want. He makes me lie down in green pastures. He leads me beside still waters. He restores my soul. He leads me in right paths for his name's sake. Even though I walk through the darkest valley, I fear no evil, for you are with me. Your rod and your staff, they comfort me. You prepare a table before me in the presence of my enemies. You anoint my head with oil. My cup overflows. Surely goodness and mercy shall follow me all the days of my life, and I shall dwell in the house of the Lord my whole life long." Amen.
1: Amen.
0: The next song you're going to listen to is entitled "Beautiful Day" by German Edwards. And I think this is a favorite of our children as well.

0: Yes, and that was Beautiful Day by Jermaine Edwards. Isn't it a beautiful day today? Yes, Lord, we thank you for sunshine, even though it's been hot, but we thank you for the sunshine and we
1: Also
0: thank you for the
1: rain.
0: rain. We had rain
1: Wow.
0: today.
1: Yep.
0: Oh God, thank you so much. At this time, I want to introduce our guest for today to you, and it's none other than our Principal Jamila Wilson from a Bethel Methodist School. And we have also Teacher Alicia of Group One in the studio today. So, like I said, it's a special program for you, radio listeners, a program for 0 to 100 plus kids, students, parents, guardians, everybody. So, listen now, and let's hear what Teacher Jamila and Teacher Alicia has to say to us today. Welcome, teachers.
2: Thank you, thank
0: Thank
2: you,
0: you.
2: thank you. A pleasant good afternoon to our listening audience, especially our students and parents. To all the students of St. Eustatius, welcome back to school. Welcome to a new beginning. A new school year is a fresh opportunity, new goals, new friendship, new skills, and new possibilities. So today, I trust a lot of students are listening, and I encourage those who are listening to call your friends, tell your friends, get on the chats, let them know we're here, and we have a lot to share with you today.
3: Good afternoon, good evening to one and all. This is Teacher Alicia Redan, and I'm just saying hello, blessed Sunday to all, and a blessed, wonderful, and happy new school year 2026, 2027 to all.
2: Our theme for this school year is molded by the Master, Building Lives for Service. Today, I want to remind all students, you don't have to be perfect. You just have to be willing to learn, grow, and try. To parents, I encourage you to begin this school year positively and speak words of encouragement over your children. What does Molded by the Master mean for us at Bethel Methodist School? Our team reminds us that children are like the clay of a potter. There's potential, but they need guidance, patience, encouragement, and direction. Parents and teachers are partners in this process. We cannot simply tell children what to become. We have to help them discover who they can become. Every child has a different gift, personality, strength, and areas that need development. So our scripture that we're going to use at school this whole entire school year, molded by the Master, building lives for service, is taken from Isaiah 64, 8. We are the clay and you are the potter. We are all the work of your hand.
0: Okay, thank you, Teacher Principal Wilson, for that intro to our topic of discussion this afternoon. And at this time, we're going to listen to another song entitled The Fruits of the Spirit. Do you know what the fruits of the Spirit are? Listen and you'll learn. It's not mangoes.

0: the fruits of the Spirit is love, joy, peace, patience, kindness, goodness, faith, gentleness, and self-control. I wonder who's going to remember those if I had a quiz, if I only had a quiz. But teacher Alicia and teacher Jamila, you will inform us more about what is on the program or for this school year at our school. So let's hear from you.
1: Oh, so for this school year, for this week coming up.
0: Okay.
1: By the way, we are having our back to school parent evening, our first parent evening. We're encouraging all parents to come out and be a part of it. It's on Wednesday, August 26th at 5:30 at Elma. And we trust that each and every parent can come out. Parents can buddy up, tell another parent, be there. Come and hear what our plans are for this entire school year. We are truly hoping that all parents can come out and be a part of it.
2: We also have our back-to-school service that will be held for all teachers, students, and parents on the island of Statia. And our back-to-school service will take place on Sunday, coming Sunday. So Sunday, August 30th, and it starts at 9 a.m. at the Bethel Methodist Church. So we also encourage everyone to come out. Parents, come out with your children. Don't just drop them off. Come out and be a part of the blessing.
1: Indeed. And tomorrow, every Monday, we start our day, our week, with our Monday morning assembly. We're encouraging parents to come out to our assembly tomorrow morning at 7:30 at the church, where Group 8 will be leading our assembly. We'll have a skit entitled Single Mothers. So we're encouraging mothers, fathers can come as well.
2: Yes.
1: Fathers, we are encouraging you as well to come out and see what we have in store for you. It's important that you be a part of our whole year activities, and we look forward to having you. You're part of our school, of your child education, and we need you to be there.
2: We also would like to notify all parents. You do know that we have our health day at school on Fridays, where we have water and bush tea. And your children do enjoy their bush tea, let me tell you. But we are also encouraging them this year to have an even healthier school, as well as us. So we moved it from to Wednesdays. So every Wednesday and every Friday, please remember, don't send your children with any juice. We're going to have only water and bush tea on those days.
0: Okay, educating our children to be healthy eaters and drinkers.
1: Yes.
0: Yeah, that's good.
1: Our breakfast program begins tomorrow again with our healthy breakfast, where they will be having whether a sandwich, fruit is included, and it's going to be tea,
2: yes.
1: Tea or chocolate, some chocolate milk. So tomorrow we start with our breakfast program. At this point in time, I would like to talk directly to the children. If they're listening, like I said, please call the others and let them know that we are on, and principal is speaking directly to you all. I encourage the children to don't compare yourself to the others sitting next to you. You have a gift that hasn't been discovered yet. Try something new. Ask questions. Read. Create. Solve problems. Sing. Build. Draw. Help someone. Your potential is bigger than you may realize. And this school year, we are offering after-school activities that are starting in the first week of September. We have arts and craft. We have reading in group three for group three and four students. We also have robotics for group six to eight. We have magic mat. It's going to be for two groups, cycle one and cycle two. And, of course, our musical orchestra will then resume as well. We're encouraging parents to encourage your children to be part of these after-school activities. At times, we start up with a big number of students, and then they just become less and less throughout the year. Because then students are looking, oh, my friend is not in that yeah. one, and I don't want to be part, and I don't want to stay. And then they want to call their parents that they don't want to stay this afternoon, and we'll stay next week. Parents, we're encouraging you to work with us, because together we can make a whole lot of difference. And we have to remember, education begins at home. It doesn't start when it gets into the school mm-hmm. or when it comes into the walk through the school gate. Mm-hmm. It begins at home. So encouraging parents to speak to your children and encourage them to believe in themselves, take healthy risks, and try new things. Learn from their mistakes. Ask for help when you need it. Discover what you're good at and develop your talent rather than hiding them. And that's my message, especially to our students and parents this afternoon.
0: And like you said earlier, not to look at anybody else, you yes. know? Yeah. You know,
1: focus on yourself.
0: Exactly.
1: Focus on yourself. And you can do so much.
0: You be you. Mm-hmm. Yeah? Because everybody has different talents, like you say. Some might, especially when you speak about a music ministry, some might be good in the trumpet, which we had, and mm-hmm. then there might be those who bet yeah. good in the violin mm-hmm. and so forth. So, you know, everybody has their own. And for that, we go over to the next song, which is "The Joy of the Lord is My Strength." So we can have strength in knowing God, especially. He gives us that strength.
3: Books, kids, TV.

0: Don't forget to subscribe to our...
1: The joy of the Lord is my strength. So knowing God, praying to Him, and praising Him will give you the strength that you need to be able to do all that you want to accomplish, especially with where school is concerned.
2: Yes. Just a little add-on to the different activities that Principal spoke about. We also have this year, we started late last school year as well, we also have the choir, so our school choir. Okay. So we encourage children to join our school choir as well.
1: Yes, you see, so there are talents in every area. So you may not be able to play an instrument.
2: Yes,
1: but you can sing. Yeah, you can sing. Yes. Joyful noise as well. Okay, we continue.
3: Yes, we'll continue. As I just spoke to the children, I would like to encourage parents as well to know that your involvement matters.
2: Yes.
3: You are important and you do matter. Our PTA is strongly looking for your involvement and being there and making a difference. And all parents are part of the PTA, of course. And so we're encouraging you to come out on Wednesday, share your ideas, share your thoughts, get involved in what we have to offer. It is important that you're part of the whole process of education, of your child's education. As well, ask your child about their school day. Not only did you behave or did you get homework, ask what did you learn today? Mm-hmm. What are you excited about? What was difficult? Mm-hmm. Read with your children and encourage them to talk about what they are reading. We are, for the same reason, we are having two reading groups this school year, encouraging children to be a part of the reading groups. We are encouraging all our students to become lovers of books.
2: Yeah.
3: Because books open so many opportunities for them. Mm-hmm. And we have a lot of books at school, a lot of brand new books. You'll see some students walking around with their books during break time. They don't want to run around and play, so they just want to sit and read their books. So we're encouraging others to do the same as well.
2: Yes.
3: And parents, if you want to pass by school, you can always come and pick out a book as well to take home, and you can read with your child and then return them.
2: We can also encourage you, parents. You can come in if you want to have, you can come in and say, hey, teacher Alicia, I'm willing to read a story for your class today.
4: Sure.
2: We have an open house policy. Come in, read for our kids. They love that.
1: Nice. I think last school year I saw that you took reading to different areas.
2: Yes.
1: It was not only in the class. It was outside. It was under a tree. It was in the park.
2: Yeah.
1: That
3: they enjoyed really that very much.
1: Yes.
3: We were at the seaside,
1: and
3: we went to the playground, and each day it became bigger and bigger.
2: Yes.
3: More children keep coming.
1: Yes.
3: So we encourage parents to.
2: We also have this year again, or DARE. So drop everything and read.
1: Uh-huh.
2: So we're going to be implementing that again this year.
1: Nice.
2: So when you hear, whether you hear extra bell at any time during the school day, you know, hey,
1: it's
2: stop the lessons.
1: Drop.
2: Take a book. Let's read.
1: Okay, that's how you did it.
2: Yes.
1: That's nice.
3: And it's for all the groups,
2: classes,
3: from
2: mm-hmm.
3: one
2: mm-hmm.
3: right up to group 8. So even the youngest, our youngest learners,
2: mm-hmm.
3: we're encouraging to take a book
1: mm-hmm.
3: as well.
1: Mm-hmm.
3: Going to do absolutely nothing but read at that point in time.
1: Mm-hmm.
3: So we're going to celebrate every effort and improvement. Not only high grades, we're looking at every little success.
2: In
3: the book, we're going to celebrate.
1: Nice.
3: And we encourage parents to do that as well. Work with teachers when concern arises as well, rather than waiting until they become bigger.
1: Of course.
3: Come in and speak to, Teacher Alicia said, we have an open door policy.
2: Yeah.
3: Could come in and speak with the teachers, come in and speak with myself as principal, and of course we're going to listen to you.
2: Yes.
3: You might not have all the answers, but we have a listening ear and an open mind.
2: Yes.
3: Mm-hmm.
2: as well as we have our suggestion box outside.
1: Oh, yeah.
2: So if you're a little shy like me and you just want to put your suggestion in the box, you can do that as well.
1: Yes. Mm. You're free to do that. Okay. There was something I thought about. Okay. Yes. I think I learned this. I remember learning this at the Governor de Graaf School, which I like to speak about. It was new to me, and I'd like to introduce it to others as well, which they call it. But I guess it has its own name, but it's about this triangle. You know, triangle has three corners, and those three corners that I learned with regards to education, one corner is your child, the other corner is you, the parent, and the other corner is the teachers or school. So it is like, this is how you educate your child, or you get involved in the child education, by child speaking to you, or you speaking to the child, and also speaking to the teacher. It's a triangle. That's how it is. So that when something is happening at home, the teacher is also aware of it, you know, or with regards to the child. And when something is happening at school, the parent is also aware of it when it comes to the child. So like, just like that, we all three of us, in that sense, parent, teacher, child, help to mold and educate the child.
2: And we do know that the triangle is incomplete unless all corners are connected.
3: Yes,
2: so
3: that's right.
2: We do need each other.
3: Yes, and are working together. And the importance of that triangle is we must work together
2: mm-hmm,
3: and
2: mm-hmm.
3: be on the same page.
1: Mm-hmm.
3: You know, we cannot do it alone.
1: Yeah.
3: And we cannot do it in isolation.
1: Neither.
3: So we're all partners.
2: Yeah.
3: Mm-hmm. In
1: because
3: the
1: like the example was given at the beginning of school at assembly. Sometimes you hear of the child's behavior at school, and some may go like, "Huh? I don't think so, because that's not my child." No. Sometimes the behavior at school is different than the behavior at home, or other, you know, vice versa.
2: Yeah.
1: The behavior at home is different than the child. So it's good to have that,
3: mm-hmm.
1: you know, connection, communication, to know what's going on.
3: And the children benefit from that as well. When you hear it at home, you hear, when they know we are communicating
2: mm-hmm.
3: with
2: mm-hmm.
3: school
1: yeah.
3: and parents,
1: yeah.
3: And when the message is clear as well
1: yeah.
3: from home and
1: yeah.
3: at school, and it's consistent,
1: mm-hmm.
3: you know, doesn't change or whatever,
1: right.
3: or change conveniently.
1: Right.
3: So we have to be clear on those matters.
1: Yeah, it
2: yes.
1: really helps in guiding mm-hmm. the child in the right way.
2: Also what we have as well, when we have our walking Wednesdays,
1: mm-hmm.
2: Children are anxiously awaiting, and you have that as well. It affects the behavior as well of our children, because if our children know that, hey, this Wednesday is walking Wednesday, they're going to, you know, put an extra foot forward. They're going to try
1: yeah,
2: and do
1: yeah.
2: even more, because, hey, my mommy and my daddy
1: that
2: are going
1: to
2: come to school.
1: See, yeah.
2: So let me have everything there, everything ready,
1: mm-hmm.
2: everything prepared. Let me show them, hey, I'm doing my best at school. I'm listening to my teachers. I'm listening. I'm following directions.
1: Mm-hmm, mm-hmm.
2: I'm doing my work.
1: Mm-hmm.
2: So we encourage parents as well to come out on our walking Wednesdays. It helps.
1: And I realized too that the children were really excited when they know that, you know, that the parents are interested in what
2: yes.
1: they're doing at school. They
2: yes,
1: they like
2: are.
1: That. So we want to really encourage that. And with regards to the parent evening that's coming up, if you know you're coming and you know of a friend or another parent who you know, normally they don't go for whatever reason, encourage them
2: yes.
1: to come along with you, because then maybe they might not come on their own.
2: I'll pass and pick
1: but
2: you up.
1: Yeah, yeah. Invite them
2: encourage
1: to come along.
2: Them.
1: I'll come to pick you up, or let's all go together and
2: yeah.
1: you know, in the car, and you could go for a drink afterwards or something, you know, make it
2: and
1: fun.
2: And don't say, hey, I have my children and I don't have anywhere to leave them. Bring them along.
1: Yeah, it's okay.
2: Bring them along.
1: Yeah, because they'd be happy to know that, you know, you're coming
2: yeah.
1: into their school and their class and wants to show you all what they're doing. And
3: well, that shows
1: support.
3: Students as well that you as parent believe in them.
2: Yes.
1: Right.
3: And you're there to support them.
1: Mm-hmm.
3: So it's important that you show up.
1: It really helps. It
3: yes.
1: gives the child a
3: boost,
1: you know. Yeah,
3: boost.
1: And learn, wanting to
3: yes.
1: learn and do
3: yes.
1: more. Because, yeah, my parent is expecting, you know,
3: mm-hmm.
1: stuff from production from me,
3: yeah.
1: you know.
3: Yes.
1: So that's good.
3: At times when we have the activities and some parents don't show up, I'll always have students in my office Principal, can you call my parent? Yeah. Where's my parent?
1: Yeah.
3: And it has been disheartening to tell students, oh, your mom or your dad can't make it today. You can send someone else, send a big brother, a big sister,
1: uncle, whatever, anyone. You know, the one that they look up
2: and
1: to.
2: And for the little ones, we always have some crying because they're so discouraged that, hey, my parents didn't show up.
1: And then they see the other parents.
2: Yeah. Even when we have parents meeting, and when you, because in my parents meeting, what I do every year, I also encourage my parents to leave a message every year. Since I've been teaching 31 years now, I encourage parents to leave a message. So I always have a parents' message board.
1: Oh, okay,
2: so they, based on the theme, I watch this year, my class is about birds, so then their message will be on a bird.
1: Mm-hmm.
2: But they have a message for their children. So in either case, during the year, anytime your child becomes discouraged, your child becomes sad, your child feels, hey, demotivated, I can always say, you want me to read your parents' message for you again?
1: Ah, nice.
2: So I read the messages over for them.
1: Okay.
2: So when the children come to school after our parents meeting, they look forward to that.
1: The parents' message,
2: you know?
1: Okay.
2: And if I'm reading the messages from the children whose parents were there and theirs isn't there, they were like, they'll be like, teacher, but my mommy or my daddy didn't leave a message. Mm-hmm. And it really is disheartening for me because some of them cry.
1: Yeah.
2: So what I do every year, I try to send them home with it.
1: Okay.
2: Ask your parents to, you know, write something and send it back.
1: Them,
2: and some of the times I don't even get them back. Or I ask parents, can you pass by, you know, just to do this this activity with me, and then you can leave.
1: Nice.
2: And the children look forward to it.
1: Mm-hmm. Mm-hmm.
2: So we encourage parents, you know, the little things matter. The little things count.
1: They really do. Yeah. They really do. Okay, we want to listen to another song. And since we are speaking about reading, this song is entitled, I Am a C-H-R-I-S-T-I-A-N. You know what that means.
2: Mm-hmm.
1: Listen to the next song.

0: I am a Christian. I'm a Christian, and I have Christ, Christ in my heart, in my heart, and I will live eternally. I will live eternally. Yes, if you have Christ in your heart, you shall live eternally.
1: Amen.
0: So, teachers, what else do you have for parents or for our children or everyone from 0 to 100+? What else do you have to tell us?
2: Okay, we're going to talk about some healthy benefits.
0: Okay.
2: So things that you should do to encourage your child, not only before they come to school, but at all times, not only when school is going to reopen, you're going to think of, hey, let me encourage my child to go to sleep early. Our children's bodies need their rest. So we're going to ask you to encourage your child to have adequate sleep, healthy breakfast and snacks, drink water often, limited unnecessary screen time, because we have a lot of times we have children who fall asleep in class. Even in my 4-year-old and 5-year-old, they say, my parents went to sleep, so I was on a tablet during the night. So take the tablets away from them at night before you go in. Read with them regularly. You know, you have the 4-year-olds, they won't know how to read as yet, some of them. But if you as a parent encourage them by each night, hey, do you want me to read this book for you? Or even during the day, read with your child. And it helps them to grow, have a love for reading, and want to hear more reading, want to hear more story time. Yes, we encourage you to have physical activity and play with them, and preparations for school materials the night before. So teach them. Not only do you as parents have to put their things in their bags, you can put their stuff together and encourage them, hey, your stuff are there on the table already waiting. Let me see if you can fix your bag yourself. Let me see how you're going to do it. Are you going to do it like mommy? I think you can do it even better than mommy can. Mm-hmm. So encourage them, motivate them to become independent. Let them dress themselves before school. It may take a little longer, but it is something that is required of them, because when they have to remove their shoes at school, you have a little game with them. You want them to remove their shoes or their socks. Some of the children don't know how to put their socks on. They don't know how to put their shoes on. They don't know how to put on their shirt, or, you know, so encourage them. Let them feel independent as well. Let them feel as if, hey, I'm growing up. Mm-hmm. I'm becoming a big boy. I'm becoming a big girl. Mm-hmm. I can do this myself, mom. So eventually it's going to alleviate your time in the morning, your rush in the morning, because they're going to be dressing themselves. They're going to tell you, mommy, I can do this. You dress yourself and I'm going to dress myself. So it will help you along as well.
1: And last school year, we've heard often enough, students will come to the office, I have to call my mom or dad to bring my
2: bread,
1: book,
2: my dish,
1: my bread, my sandwich. I forgot this. I was like, how can you forget mm-hmm. that? Oh, and it was, mommy didn't put it in. I was like, you're big yeah. enough to put those things
2: yeah.
1: in and ensure that they're there. So we have to teach them responsibility.
2: Responsibility, yeah.
1: Responsibility, and hold them accountable to it as yeah. well, as young as they are. And it's not putting too much pressure on them, because they need to know yeah. how to do certain things. Mm-hmm. And it builds their character yes. as well. Mm-hmm, mm-hmm. And so we want to encourage you to continue to model those things for them, so that they can become better at it
0: yeah.
1: as well. For this week, there's a challenge I want to throw out to our students this week. I want you to discover something new, one thing that you can do better than you did the day before. And tomorrow I'm going to ask at assembly and see who was listening, who was paying mm-hmm. attention, because there we'll share it again. Discover one thing you can do better than you did
2: before.
1: And they shouldn't be afraid to try. Yeah. Don't be afraid to make mistakes. And because some students were like, oh, I don't know how to do this. So you wouldn't know if you don't
0: yeah,
1: try.
0: You have
1: to make that effort. Mm-hmm. And if you make a mistake, that's why
0: yeah.
1: that's how you learn.
0: Yep, yep.
1: You know, and teachers are there to help. Your parents are there to help. And like that, you will grow, you will learn. But you got to try. For the parents, find one thing your child is doing well and tell them that they're doing something well.
2: Yeah. Yeah.
1: Especially this week. It's now the start of the school year. Mm-hmm. And each week, each day, you can find something that they're doing well and tell them, let them know. Because that builds them as well, gives them that confidence that I can do it. And not because they receive a good grade, not only when they receive a good grade, but the smallest little thing, you can encourage them to do better and let them know that they're doing it well as well. Because their effort, their kindness, their courage,
2: it all counts.
1: It all counts, and it will help them to grow. So that's my thought for parents and students as well.
2: And remind them every day that you believe in them, and they should believe in themselves.
0: That's right.
1: And like our motto says, for this school, our team then, molded by the master, building lives for service, means that we are all part of the process. Yes. God is the master potter.
0: Yes.
1: But parents, teachers, and the community at large are his partners in helping shaping the next generation. And we got to continue to build on that.
0: Correct.
1: And not just ask, what will my child become? What can I do today to help the child become all that God wants to create in them?
0: Correct.
1: And we got to encourage that.
0: Correct.
1: And really take it serious. You know, and always support them in anything they have to do. So, like we mentioned before, we're encouraging parents to come out tomorrow to assembly, on Wednesday to parent evening, and next Sunday as well to church service. And when you come out, you'll be blessed. But the students are also going to be performing. It's not. We have different activities for them, so you come out and support them.
0: Yeah.
1: You know, they look for the parents to be there. Yes. They're looking around to see who's there for them. You know, it's not. Nice when parents just drop them off and call me when church is finished. Come as well.
0: Yeah, they want to see that you're there to see what they're doing and if they, how they're doing it. That's true.
1: Yeah.
0: And there's a reminder too that service next Sunday is at 9 a.m. Yeah?
1: 9 a.m.
0: Is at 9. So it's a joint service along with James and Bethel. So at 9.
1: And we're encouraging all students from the Golden Rock School, from the Seventh-day Adventist School, from the Governor McGrath School, from the Gwendolyn Putnam School, come out and be a part of the service.
0: Along with the teachers
1: With the teachers, your parents. Tell a friend to tell more friends.
0: Everyone is invited.
1: Everyone is invited.
0: We listen now to our next song. I am a child of God. It says, I am a warrior. I am a child of God. And I have the victory by Mavia Providence.

yes, yes, you are. You are a warrior. You are a conqueror in the name of the Lord. And you're a child of God. You have the victory and you can do all things through Christ who strengthens you. So, children, you have heard from your principal, Teacher Jamila, and from Teacher Alicia of what all you can do at school, parents, what you can do for the children, all the activities and so forth that are lined up for you this school year. And yes, you can. Yes, you can do all things through Christ who strengthens you, because you are a warrior, a child of God. And don't let anybody talk defeat to you, as the song says. Don't let anybody put you down, tell you you can't do this and you can't do that. You can do all things through Christ who strengthens you. Just remember that. I want to, as we are closing off, to congratulate our two teachers of our school, which is Teacher Helen and Teacher Laverne, for their 20 years in education. They're celebrating 20 years in education this month. And so we want to say congratulations to you, Teacher Helen and Teacher Laverne. And may God continue to bless you and strengthen you and guide you as you educate our children, children of the future. Also, reminders for this week are that the Methodist Midweek Meditation is on Wednesday at 6 a.m. So tune in on Wednesday this week. And also we have our prayer meeting, which is on WhatsApp on Friday at 5 a.m. And you may contact Teacher Debbie Clark for the WhatsApp information so that you can join this prayer meeting. And also, I almost forgot, we have one of our new teachers at Bethel Methodist School, which is Teacher Carmen. Teacher Carmen Burke, who is back from, after a long time, you know, Carmen is a daughter of the soil, and she's following in her dad's footstep, Minna Ralph. And she is, we welcome her at our school as well as one of our new teachers this school year, and we wish her all the much success and all the best in God's blessings. As we close, we want to leave you with this special song that you will, you as a child would know that God and your parents have raised you up to be more than you can be. God has raised you up to be more than you can be if you continue to trust God and put God first in your lives. As you wake up, as the first song, one of the first songs says, you wake up in the morning and you say your prayers. And you ask God to guide you through the day. So as we close, may the peace of the Lord be with you now and forevermore. Amen. And tune in to us next week again for another radio program of Order My Steps in Your Way, dear Lord.

I mean, it must be high or low. That is, you can't, you know, tune in, but it's all right. That is, I think it's not too bad.

sometimes think it's me, but you know I know when it's a dream. I think I know, I mean a yes, but it's all wrong. That is, I think I disagree.